0: 2024. The bettor later sued the sports book, claiming it had taken advantage of his gambling addiction. The members of Congress are concerned that current major league rules allow the use of personalized content from players to, quote, drive vulnerable fans into debt and addiction. The letter concludes with five questions for the league and union and asks them to respond no later than August 24th.
1: Fox's Shea Berman. On Wall Street, the Dow lost 184, the NASDAQ off 160. I'm Lisa Lucera. This is Fox News.
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4: Another hot and steamy evening will give way to a round or two of storms tonight, especially to the north and east of Knoxville. Any of those storms could be severe with high wind. Otherwise, warm and muggy with lows in the low to mid 70s. We'll be back around 90 on Wednesday. A few storms possible in the afternoon. From the WVLT First Alert Weather Center, I'm Chief Meteorologist Spencer Denton.
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0: have a local city councilman that has this saying, woke one was crazy.
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6: All right, thanks, Scott Shannon. Hour two, Sean Hannity Show. Here's our toll-free telephone number. You want to be a part of this program. It's 800-941-SEAN if you want to join us. It is really, really sickening to me that Fauci knew so much about the origins of COVID, knew that NIH dollars went to the EcoHealth Alliance. They knew that the EcoHealth Alliance was funding the Wuhan Virology Lab, where they knew coronavirus research and gain-of-function research took place. They're frantically writing back and forth. Oh, and by the way, delete this email once you get it. Now we have new emails and text messages. And among the text messages that really, really pissed me off came out yesterday. Well, theoretically, women that are pregnant could have a miscarriage if they were to get the booster or get the shot. Just like the big lie, if you get the shot, then you're never going to get COVID. And the other big lie, you're never going to be able to infect other people. And everybody knows viruses mutate. So it was just, it was a crock from the beginning. And, you know, sending these emails, yeah, please erase after you read this to Dr. Francis, whoever that person is. So this comes out. Let me go and play. And this is after the time, because that was early during the COVID pandemic, of Anthony Fauci saying, oh, it's pretty clear the pregnant woman should get vaccinated. He said this in December of 2021, when he said, theoretically, he'd already said to his colleagues, not to the public, that theoretically, you know, this could impact women's pregnancies. Listen.
7: However, when you look at the unvaccinated versus the vaccinated, there is absolutely no increased risk of that. So because of that, the CDC and the ACOG, the American College of Obstetrics and Gynecology, who used to say it is okay for them, for pregnant women to get vaccinated, to change now and say it is recommended that pregnant women get vaccinated. So it's really one of those things that's kind of not a close call. It really is pretty clear that pregnant women should get vaccinated.
6: It was a close call, and he knew it, and he didn't tell the American people. At least be totally transparent. If you quote the science, which they never followed anyway, if they followed science, they would believe in natural immunity. If they followed science, they would know the kids are not susceptible to death anywhere near older people. And look what they did by shutting down schools, in-person learning, masks on kids after first saying, oh, a mask, that's not going to work. It may stop one little droplet then becoming one mask and two masks. Maybe we need three masks. It was insane. But then Fauci again. And this is once again in 2021. This case, fake news, CBS. No red flags with pregnant women getting COVID vaccines. He says in his personal text messages before that, theoretically, yeah, it could be problematic. Listen.
8: Issue of going, it should not, in the essence, go into in utero. We had many, many pregnant women now who are not in the clinical trials, but who actually have received the vaccine while they were pregnant because they elected to. Many of them were healthcare providers who felt that the risk of COVID-19 disease on their fetus, their unborn fetus, is much, much greater than any hypothetical risk from the vaccine. And thus far, with thousands of people women who were pregnant having gotten the vaccine following the EUA, there have been no red flags of anything that anyone would be worried about.
6: Okay. Now, there's got to be accountability. We had my governor, and I live in the free state of Florida, Ron DeSantis, on the TV show the other night. He took so much crap from so many people because he held the line. He did not give in to this. And he had in-person learning, no mask mandates. He actually offered for free for the entire state the one therapy that seemed to work. And I never told people to get the shot, not get the shot. I'm not a doctor. I'm not going to play one on radio or TV. Never told people. I had many, many doctors on that said the therapies mitigate symptoms. For example, hydroxychloroquine. There's been study after study that showed taken early mitigates symptoms. The one that seemed the most promising, and people I know that took it feeling better in 24 hours, was monoclonal antibodies. Well, Ron DeSantis made that available for everybody for free in the state of Florida. Nobody had to pay a penny, and it was offered to everybody. And then now we have James Uthmeyer, the attorney general of Florida, was the first. Now there's three attorneys general that are now going after Fauci. The pardon or auto pen pardon that Biden got from that Fauci got from Biden does not impact state charges of the potential. There are criminal investigations into Anthony Fauci. Anyway, long story short, gubernatorial candidate, Congressman Byron Donalds, friend of the program. He is with us. I last poll I saw, you were winning by 400 points. Do you really need my support? Because I think you're doing pretty well.
9: Yes, I do, Sean. I need your vote. I need everybody's vote in the great state of Florida. But listen, the election.
6: I will be voting for you in the primary.
9: Thank you.
6: By the way, I notice a lot of people, like, they hate DeSantis. They're hating on you now, too. They're trying to attack you every day.
9: That comes with the territory. But, Sean, what you're talking about right now with Dr. Fauci, one, I am glad that the Attorney General of Florida is going to investigate this. He has my full support in those investigations. Fauci needs to be held accountable for the lies and what he did to this country. And look, let's be very clear. You know, the Republican primary is going to be decided in 7 days. It looks like the Democrat nominee for governor, this David Jolly, he said Fauci had unimpeachable judgment. Unimpeachable judgment. That's what David Jolly said about Dr. Fauci. So I'm glad that we're going to be investigating in Florida because Fauci needs to be held accountable.
6: All right. So they have these criminal investigations going on, starting in our free state of Florida, which I love. Where do you see that going?
9: I think that really depends on the portions of law that we're talking about. We want to make sure that he's held to the highest account because he knowingly lied and withheld information from the public, information that has led to vaccine injury against Floridians. And so it's really about the elements of the law that the attorney general is going to find through his investigation. But he needs to be held accountable. And I'm glad to know that our attorney general is on that case.
6: Do you see anything legally that people would have cause for remedy?
9: I think so. I think the fact that there was direct information that was withheld from the public, maybe in a civil matter, there could be some semblance of damages that could actually be rendered here. And again, Fauci, there's a reason why now we know, or now we're starting to understand why the Biden team pardoned him. We're starting to see that now because the level of misinformation that came from the National Institute of Health, which directly has harmed the American people and people in Florida, that's got to be held accountable. But Sean, I'll be direct with you. I'm not a lawyer. When it comes to these elements of law, this is where James Uthmeyer, our attorney general, he's going to lead the way on these investigations. And we're just happy that that work is starting. And I know that Governor DeSantis fully supports it as well.
6: So this guy, David Jolly, you know, likes to fancy himself as a Republican. He's anything but. This guy has flipped and flopped and flailed, you know, leaving the Republican Party, never Trumper from 2015 on. And, you know, he sort of is like trying to say he's Charlie Crist. It's absurd. But his position on abortion, here's a guy as a congressman signed on to the Life at Conception Act. Okay. Supporting now what, and that supported a 20-week ban with exceptions, opposed public funding, et cetera. Today, you know, he's all Roe v. Wade, all Casey, backed, you know, Florida's 2024 Amendment 4, opposing waiting periods, ultrasounds, counseling mandates on guns. you know, early on he had a traditional Second Amendment view. He now supports universal background check, you know, training requirements. I mean, it's the most restrictive. He wants to make Florida, our state, the most restrictive. On immigration as well, you know, he's talking about, you know, getting rid of ICE and focusing on enforcement of criminals, et cetera, et cetera. He doesn't want to enforce the laws for people that didn't respect our laws, our borders, and our sovereignty. It just pisses me off. You know, he opposed Obamacare. Now he shows that he wants Obamacare. School choice, same thing. Supported vouchers. Now wants, you know, we have, by the way, the best schools in the country, and the budget of the entire state of Florida is less than New York City. They have 9 million people, less than 9 million in New York. We have 3 million residents in Florida growing every day. I mean, on every major position, how can anyone trust that guy?
9: In short, Sean, you cannot. This is a guy who's a career Congressional Hill staffer, always wanted to be elected. He works for Bill Young, who is a Republican member of Congress representing Pinellas County and parts of Tampa. And when Bill Young passed away, David Jolly was able to step in and run for the seat. He got defeated by Charlie Crist. And once he lost to Charlie Crist, like you said, he went on MSNBC and CNN.
6: No. He worked for MSDNC. He was a contributor on MSDNC.
9: That's right. He was. And he was trashing Republicans, trashing the president, trashing Ron DeSantis. This is a guy that when Ron DeSantis made the right decision to open Florida, David Jolly left and went to Pennsylvania. And he was doing all his Zoom TV interviews from Pennsylvania, criticizing Ron DeSantis and his leadership in Florida. So you have a guy who is completely opposed to what has made Florida the best state in America. And now all of a sudden he's Democrat and he wants to be our governor. It's outrageous. And so we're going to defend the Florida dream, Sean. We're going to keep Florida the free state of Florida. And look, we'll get through the primaries over the next 7 days. But in about 84 days, the people of Florida once again will tell the Democrat Party that we do not want their New York, California crazy in our state.
6: All right, quick break, right back. More with Congressman and Florida gubernatorial candidate Byron Donalds. Write down our toll-free number. We'll get to your calls coming up, 800-941-SHAWN, if you want to be a part of the program as we continue.
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0: This is Nnamdi Asamoah. I play football for the Philadelphia Eagles, but what I do off the field with United Way might be more important. I'm a volunteer tutor and mentor. Why? Because over a million kids a year drop out of school, and that's not okay. It takes 12 years to create a graduate, but it takes about the same time to create a dropout. And the difference between a child becoming one or the other could be me, or it could be you.
1: News. I'm John Saucier, Marine veteran and Massachusetts teacher Robert Gilman returning back to the U.S. after spending 4 years behind bars in Russia. Senator Ed Markey telling reporters Gilman will be flown out for medical treatment after suffering years of abuse that left him near death.
2: He will be given that treatment at a military hospital in Texas.
1: President Trump says no one is exchanged in return for Gilman. The Trump administration pausing funding for the Los Angeles Homeless Services Authority in June, pulling $240 billion over allegations of fraud and mismanagement. Secretary of Housing and Urban Development Scott Turner says funding doubled over the years, but homelessness tripled.
3: The L.A. Continuum of Care, led by LASA, had received $1 billion in taxpayer dollars over the last 5 years. That's $1 billion over the last 5 years. With no accountability and zero results.
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4: Here's your first alert to a round or two of storms tonight through Wednesday. It won't storm in all locations, but where it does, a few could be severe with high wind. From the WVLT First Alert Weather Center, I'm Chief Meteorologist Spencer Denton.

0: Wednesday on The Phil Show, an update on the earthquake that struck Columbia. Also, Neil Denton digs in the dirt, German Fest tickets, and will Krista Pike go out of sight? Courtesy of the steak, we start at 6. The Phil Show, News Talk 98.7 WOKI.
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1: Hi, Sean. 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
0: What's going on, my friend? 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
1: I know.
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1: 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You know, as far as the fall with Sophie Cunningham, it was such an obvious, intentional, you know, one of the worst falls that I've ever seen. 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
1: Wyden, he's a crackpot. And other lawmakers sent a letter to Republican House Speaker Mike Johnson, and Senate Majority Leader John Thune regarding the issue. Their actions come at a time when the future of the Social Security program is uncertain, and Democrats appear to be raising the alarm about alleged Republican plans for the program in 2027. The Republicans put forward plans as they have for 10 years that would grandfather in people who are 55 and older, which is becoming more difficult to do because of the emergency of what's happening now and the time, the clock ticking. And the Democrats propose, you know what they propose? Massive new tax increases. They've always proposed expanding programs while the programs are collapsing and bankrupting. And this is what they propose. And so they can use it against the Republicans. And I told you this is exactly what they would do because this is exactly what they always do. So in 6 years, Social Security is incapable of funding itself, no matter how much money you put in or how much money you put in now. They want to do the same thing to Medicare. And then they run a fear-mongering campaign that anybody who wants to touch it. No, and you don't have massive new tax increases. In addition to a massive new debt that we have. They're going to take us down a black hole of disaster. And that's who they are, and that's what they believe. So the Republicans have this proposal, and the Democrats are now already trying to exploit it. I'll be right back.
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12: This is a Fox News alert. The runoff is set. I'm Lee Silicera. In South Carolina, Senator Darlene Graham will advance to the runoff in the special Republican primary for Senate.
13: She will be facing off against Congressman Ralph Norman of Rock Hill. He's a man in his 70s, a real estate developer who's been in the House since 2017. Darlene Graham spent a lot of time on the trail speaking with supporters, telling them she never thought she'd be in the position she is, but that she feels that she'd be able to carry on her brother's legacy for another 6 years.
12: Fox's Mark Meredith.

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12: The race is set in South Carolina. I'm Lisa Lacerra, Fox News. It will be Senator Darlene Graham and Congressman Ralph Norman in the Republican Senate primary runoff later this month. Graham gained the most votes.
13: There's a big distinction between myself and Ralph Norman. I'm a conservative. I have conservative values. I'm willing to work hard for the people. I'm willing to earn their votes. And, we'll see other differences as the weeks go on.
12: Graham is the sister of the late Senator Lindsey Graham. She was appointed to finish the rest of her brother's term after he died suddenly last month and has been endorsed by President Trump. Ralph Norman is currently a congressman. He says he wants to know more about Graham's political beliefs.
14: Where does she stand on pro-life? Where does she stand on the death penalty? Where will she stand on spending? So we'll get into the debate, which I welcome the debate. My record is an open book. You know what I've done.
12: Primary runoff is set for August 25th. In Wisconsin, Francesca Hung is hoping to be the first Democratic Socialist to win the governor's race, but she first has to make it through the primary. She did not get the endorsement of current governor, Democrat Tony Evers. In Connecticut, centrist Democratic Governor Ned Lamont has fended off a primary challenge from progressive state Rep. Josh Elliott. President Trump says he slipped away from Air Force One on a trip to Turkey last month.

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1: Early, you got to get in. That's the trick. Unfortunately, got to wait a while. But that's the trick. We salute our armed forces, police officers, firefighters, emergency personnel, ICE, as well as our truckers out there. Thank you. The men and women in Ukraine, the men and women in Israel, the men and women in Iran. We need to arm you so you can take care of business. And you, the American people, you make the whole world work, folks. Pat yourself on the back. And I'll see you tomorrow. God bless.
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9: Graham advances. I'm Sue Guzman, Fox News. Senator Darling Graham has now advanced to a runoff election in South Carolina. Senator Graham extending a thank you tonight to President Trump.
10: I want to thank President Trump, his steadfast support, and his complete and total endorsement means so much to me. He knows that I will stand with him and fight for his agenda.
9: She will face Congressman Ralph Norman in a runoff, who is questioning Graham's lack of political experience.
11: Where does she stand on pro-life? Where does she stand on the death penalty? Where will she stand on spending? So we'll get into the debate, which I welcome the debate. My record is an open book. You know what I've done.
9: The runoff schedule for August 25th. Polls are closed in Wisconsin. Voters may soon know if Francesca Hong will be the latest progressive Democrat to secure a primary win. Fox's Alexandria Hoff.
12: The outcome of tonight's primary, this will truly shape how the Democratic Party at large engages with voters, because a Francesca Hong victory will mean that the DSA's influence on the party has been cemented. Hong cast her ballot in Madison, Wisconsin earlier today. She's a Democratic Socialist member of the state assembly and a former chef who has found that Democrats in at least her areas where she's popular, they truly have an appetite for taking a sharp left turn. But in the past 2 weeks, she's also embarked on this balancing act, trying to soothe concerns from other state Democrats over her electability in November. She's walked back some of those outlandish past statements we've heard about, you know, defunding the police, abolishing prisons, the Senate, and Thanksgiving, saying she's evolved on those.
9: Representative Tom Tiffany won on the Republican side, and Connecticut Governor Ned Lamont defeated a state

0: Representative Josh Elliott, as he seeks a third term of, he got his third term of office. And in Minnesota, Amy Klobuchar won the Democratic nod for governor of Minnesota. And Minnesota House Speaker Lisa DeMuth won Republican Minnesota's governor's primary. 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
0: Russia has freed an American believed to have been held in an abusive prison for many years. Here's Fox's Jared Halpern with more.
5: Marine veteran Robert Gilman is returning to U.S. soil after 4 years in a Russian prison. Advocates for his release have warned Gilman is gravely ill and was near death. The 32-year-old American teacher was arrested in 2022 and convicted of beating a police officer and later convicted of assaulting a prison official. His sentence was extended to 10 years. Officials say Gilman has been in a disassociative stupor for 47 days after suffering abuse in prison and was moved to a civilian hospital and hooked up to a feeding tube before his release. Gilman was one of 8 Americans believed to remain in Russian custody. At the White House, Jared Halpern, Fox News.
0: We are learning about the cloak and dagger techniques used by the Secret Service to try to fool Iran into thinking President Trump was returning from last month's NATO summit in Turkey aboard Air Force One. The plane took off without him in case of a feared Iranian attack.
6: The Washington Post reporting that despite President Trump climbing up and boarding onto the Air Force One jumbo jet, he didn't actually take that plane. The report says that minutes later, the president was shuttled away in an airport catering truck. The president was taken to a smaller plane, an Air Force C-32A. Members of the press and other staffers from the White House were still on that Air Force One plane. White House communications director reacting to this story this week, saying, as the president has said recently, there are many enemies of America who have their sights on him. We use every tool at our disposal to address those threats.
0: Fox's Alex Hogan at the White House. Alabama, Oklahoma, and Tennessee planning to execute inmates on Thursday. This marks the first time in nearly 16 years that 3 people are scheduled for execution on the same day in the United States. I'm Sue Guzman. This is Fox News.
7: Another hot and steamy evening will give way to a round or two of storms tonight, especially to the north and east of Knoxville. Any of those storms could be severe with high wind. Otherwise, warm and muggy with lows in the low to mid 70s. We'll be back around 90 on Wednesday. A few storms possible in the afternoon. From the WVLT First Alert Weather Center, I'm Chief Meteorologist Spencer Denton.
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16: You know, I don't know if we're going to be talking about this later on in the show.
15: Okay.
16: You're about to tell me, I'm sure.
15: I'm sure I will.
16: I missed the show prep meeting.
15: What? Again?
16: Again.
15: Yeah.
16: Did you see the stat that major... In Chicago,
15: yeah,
16: there are more murders thus far this year than all major cities in Florida. Combined.
15: I did not see that. I'm not surprised by it, but I did not see that.
16: This report was released, this was last week,
15: okay,
16: at which time Chicago had 211 murders for the year. By contrast, if you look at Florida's major cities, Miami, Orlando, and Tampa, they had a combined 29 murders during the same time frame. And specifically, there were 8 murders in Miami, 10 murders in Orlando, 11 murders in Tampa. And here's the other part of this. What was just earlier this week, folks in D.C., the Free D.C. protesters,
15: right,
16: who were marking the one-year anniversary of the National Guard being deployed to Washington, D.C., and they were protesting on what was that, Black Lives Matter, what used to be formerly known as Black Lives Matter Plaza.
15: Right.
16: And they're offended by the National Guard. Are you offended by the fact that there are more murders in Chicago than in all of the major cities in Florida combined? And yet you're offended that the National Guard has made D.C. one of the safest cities where a crime has plummeted?
15: Right, because President Trump tried to send the National Guard into Chicago. And the mayor there, Brandon, he's, oh, no, no, no, we can't have the National Guard in here. And the governor, J.B. Pritzker, the billionaire Pillsbury Doughboy, he said, no, no, no, no, we can't have the National Guard in here. We can't be making Chicagoans safe.
16: So the sight of National Guard troops offends people.
15: Yes.
16: Uniformed Americans standing in defense of public order, protecting communities,
15: yeah,
16: backing up overwhelmed law enforcement,
15: right,
16: helping secure streets where decent people are afraid to walk after dark. This is what offends the political class, but
15: cutting the murder rate in half. Cutting the murder rate. We were talking earlier in the show. The National Guard in Washington, D.C. has helped apprehend a murder suspect every 10 days. Every 10 days for the last year, one murder suspect has been taken off the streets in Washington, D.C. because of the National Guard's being there. You don't want to do that in Chicago? How many, it wouldn't keep up with the murder rate in Chicago, just taking one murderer off the street. But if you were taking a murderer off the street in Chicago every 10 days, that would start to have an impact on the murder rate in that city.
16: And I know there's some leftists out there that are saying, well, there's just too many guns. Everybody's got a gun. We need to confiscate the guns. Well, let me just tell you something. Chicago has some of the most restrictive gun laws in America. Illinois requires a firearm owner's identification card. It regulates the carrying and purchase of firearms. It has imposed additional restrictions that many gun control advocates praise, yet the city continues to endure an appalling level of homicide and gun violence. And look,
15: here's how dumb of an idea that is. All right, if you're one of the people who says the problem in Chicago is that we've got too many guns on the streets, we need to get all the guns turned in, I suggest you start it. You start it. Here's what I want you to do. Go to the south side of Chicago. Find the toughest looking neighborhood you can. Go find the toughest looking gang member you can find and ask him to give you all of his weapons. See how that works for you.
16: Well,
15: the point is, they're not going to.
16: No, they don't, because criminals don't obey firearm ordinances.
15: No.
16: Gang members do not pause before a shooting to check whether their weapon complies with the latest city code.
15: Excuse me, sir. I don't think you're supposed to have that Glock. Would you please be so kind as just to hand that over to me?
16: But see, that's the the gun control establishment just keeps selling. They try to sell the public this elegant theory. You know, just pass another law, pass another prohibition, another licensing rule, file a lawsuit, another lawsuit against gun manufacturers, and safety will follow.
15: You already know this is going to fail because at one point, I'm pretty sure, Chicago outlawed murder. Now, it may not seem like they've outlawed murder given how many murders they have, but murder is illegal. And yet people are continuing to commit murder. So if you make guns illegal, do you think people will continue to have guns? Yeah.
16: But if Chicago's homicide count, right? I mean, 211 killings in 6 months. I mean, that is a disgrace.
15: Yeah, but the sad part is I think it's an improvement over where they have been.
16: Okay, but a lower, you know what? I'm going to say you're right about that.
15: Yeah.
16: But a lower,
15: that's what's staggeringly.
16: Okay, but a lower
15: scary.
16: But a lower number of funerals is not the same thing as a safe city.
15: Right.
16: I mean, and let's talk very honestly about the National Guard, because Pritzker and Johnson in Chicago.
15: Yeah.
16: Those folks, I mean, they have fought having the National Guard come in. They fought the president on this.
15: Then they won. President didn't send them in.
16: Okay, but let's be very clear. The Guard is not a substitute for the police.
15: No, it's a force multiplier. Just like the Guard wasn't a substitute for Border Patrol, it was a force multiplier for Border Patrol. And Border Patrol, especially down in Texas, was very thankful for it during the height of the Biden border chaos. It's a force multiplier, and it's able to help you to where you can put the police officers where they need to be. And data has shown that one of the best ways to cut down on crime is to flood high crime areas with police officers. But if you are down 200, 300, 400 police officers, having, 500 National Guard men come into your city will help you fill that gap.
16: Well, and this is what is just so aggravating, and it really incenses me, that you have these left-wing activists protesting, in this case, this week in D.C., at the formerly known Black Lives Matter Plaza, saying that the Guard, the National Guard, has occupied D.C.
15: Yeah, you know who's occupied Chicago? The gangs.
16: The gangs.
15: The gangs occupied Chicago. Why aren't you protesting against the gangs? How many people has the National Guard committed murders against in D.C.? Zero. How many people have been murdered in Chicago by the gangs?
16: But these folks,
15: hundreds.
16: These folks that are protesting, they're offended. You know what should offend us? It should offend us that a grandmother has to plan her errands around the time of day because of gunfire.
15: It should offend us that 8-year-olds can't play in the park right across the street from their house.
16: It should offend us that children have to learn to distinguish fireworks from gunshots.
15: And it should offend us that the people pushing these policies are so stupid that they think this is smart. That should be offensive to us.
16: It certainly is. I mean, this manufactured outrage. I mean, it's like we want the criminals to live among us, but not law enforcement.
15: Let's get to the top three things you need to know. First thing you need to know, Massachusetts just legalized the killing of human beings up until the time of birth. The state's Democrat-controlled legislature passed the ironically named Prioritizing Patient Access to Care Act, which makes abortion legal in the state until the mother gives birth to her child. Democrat Governor Maura Healey signed the bill into law, which will lead to the deaths of tens of thousands of human beings in that state every single year. Healey said during a signing ceremony, abortion will remain safe, it will remain legal, and it will remain accessible here in Massachusetts. That's my commitment to you. Of course, that's a promise you cannot keep, since no abortion by definition is safe. Every successful abortion by definition leads to the death of a human baby. No medical procedure with nearly 100% fatality rate would be considered safe by any reasonable or logical standard.
16: That is just absolutely unconscionable. But it is an outgrowth, or it is the expected result of the Dobbs decision that gave that authority back to the states.
15: Second thing you need to know, the son of Republican Congresswoman Lauren Boebert has been arrested with child sexual exploitation charges. 21-year-old Tyler Boebert was arrested on Sunday and released on a $10,000 bond in Colorado. Police accused him of taking a sexually explicit video of him and a 17-year-old girl back in 2024 when he was 18 years old. The video was later posted on social media online. Boebert released a statement saying, "I love my son. We take allegations very seriously and pray for everyone affected during this challenging time."
16: Yeah, I mean, I don't know. I don't. Who knows what
15: Boebert's son has had? He's pled guilty to some other car theft and things like that in the past.
16: Is it fair game? I mean, is he fair game for a headline?
15: I don't know. I'm concerned about Boebert as a representative in Colorado. And the third thing you need to know before tomorrow: Communist Mayor Zoran Mamdani's tax the rich scheme is on hold. New York State Supreme Court Judge Wayne Ozzie ruled the pied a terre tax on second homes owned by people in New York City cannot go forward. This came after the city published the names and addresses of more than 900,000 people the city claimed were part of the new tax. But later the city said only 17,000 of the 900,000 residents they publicly doxed were actually subject to the tax. Several people on that list sued, saying they shouldn't have been put on the list in the first place, and Judge Ozzie agreed. City has appealed the ruling, saying they are planning on moving forward with the tax and taxing deadlines anyway.
16: Yeah, you know what's not changing, what's not on hold, is the assault on wealth, the assault on capitalism, on the free market system in this country.
15: And the people fleeing New York for other parts of the country. That's not on hold either. We'll be back.
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1: So, former CIA Director John Brennan expressed his concern that President Donald Trump would somehow interfere with the midterm elections. Are you serious? Are you serious? And, I mean, he's trying to pass the SAVE Act. The SAVE Act that ensures that only those qualified electors in our country, those voters who are properly registered to vote, those who meet the criteria for voting in the first place, meaning that no dead people, no illegals or illegal immigrants in our country, no one who, you know, has stolen someone's mail-in ballot, a legitimate mail-in ballot, because those get stolen. And if you go back and you look at the studies and the research, mail-in ballots, 25% of them never get counted, okay?
0: Right.
1: You know why? Many of them don't arrive on time. Many don't arrive at all. And the rest of them are stolen. And someone else is voting for that particular individual for whom that mail-in ballot was intended. So President Trump, who is fighting, and I say that figuratively because he's not a violent man.
0: Right.
1: Well, some folks might say he is with respect to the Iran conflict and maybe Venezuela.
0: Okay.
1: Anyway, I'm getting way off point here. But my point here is this. President Trump is fighting tooth and nail to get the SAVE Act passed so that we do have, so that Americans will have trust and integrity or a sense that there is integrity in our election systems.
0: But John Thune doesn't want to.
1: John Thune doesn't want to vote.
0: Doesn't want
1: the SAVE Act to pass.
0: I don't think he wants the SAVE Act to pass. I certainly don't think he wants to have the vote on the Senate floor. Otherwise, they would have already held it. Instead, they went home for vacation. Their August recess. I'm sorry, they're working in their districts.
1: So the form. Well, you know what? Let's be more generous about that. There are a lot of members of Congress that go back to their district and they make the rounds.
0: Rand Paul went back to Kentucky and he went to Fort Knox in Kentucky and he actually personally went and looked at the gold. So that's how he's using his August recess.
1: You know what? I'd rather him go visit with his constituents. Okay.
0: Well, I'm good. No,
1: the gold is just fine.
0: No, it's.
1: Oh, the gold is not fine.
0: We need to be doing a better accounting of the gold.
1: Well,
0: and he was talking about.
1: I'm pretty sure you and I couldn't walk in the door.
0: No.
1: Of Fort Knox.
0: He did, though.
1: He had clearances to do so. But anyway, it's just funny. Not funny. It's just ironic that John Brennan, former CIA director, says President Trump is going to interfere in the elections when he's trying to.
0: When Brennan's already interfered in two elections?
1: That too.
0: Yeah. Let's get to a question for American Mamas. Dear Mamas, what percentage of NFL players do you actually think got the COVID vaccines during the lockdowns?
1: Well, let's ask our American Mamas.

0: And joining us now, our American mama, Terry Netterville. Okay, so Cam Newton, he's retired from the NFL now, but he was on a podcast and talking about how, look, it wasn't just Aaron Rodgers in the NFL who wasn't taking the jab. He was just the one who publicly said, I ain't going to take it.
1: Right.
0: But that there are a whole bunch of people who said, wink, wink, nudge, nudge, I actually took it.
1: Yeah, we all knew that. We all knew that because that was happening in everyday life. We all knew people that had, you know, fake cards, the
0: right.
1: vaccine cards. We had it in our family. We were given cards. Everybody was freaking out, but my children would not use those fake cards. They were so afraid that they would go somewhere and they would know it was fake and then they'd go to jail.
0: Right. Yeah.
1: So, but what kills me is,
0: but there were people passing out those fake fake COVID vaccine cards.
1: Absolutely.
0: Yeah.
1: And people were paying for them. A lot of people saw what was happening, and it felt so wrong, you
0: right.
1: know, to have it mandated, to force you. Even though Fauci says it wasn't mandated, it was. People lost their jobs.
0: People
1: they
0: kicked
1: lost
0: out
1: their
0: of
1: place
0: the military.
1: The team. They lost. Think about Sage Steele. She lost her job at ESPN over this.
0: Right.
1: Aaron Rodgers was vilified.
0: Yeah.
1: Enos
0: Cantor Freedom couldn't play home basketball
1: yeah.
0: games.
1: Kyrie Irving.
0: Kyrie Irving couldn't play home basketball games.
1: And so what these leaders did is they taught people how to lie and cheat. Because the ones who told the truth and they were trying to be the leaders.
0: Right.
1: They got crucified and canceled. This is one of those subject matters that gets me so riled up because I remember how this divided everybody so much.
0: Right.
1: You had friends, personal friends that were getting online, getting on social media saying, those of you that refuse to get this, just know you're killing our grandparents. And it was the most divisive thing. Friendships were lost.
0: Yeah, there's still friends that I can say I'm nowhere near as close to as
1: right.
0: I was before.
1: And here's the saddest part to me. We now know from Fauci's diaries, which, I mean, let's face it, that's kind of weird at his age that he was keeping a diary, but whatever.
0: Yeah.
1: Now that we know the truth, and he was lying about the miscarriages, even about himself,
0: right.
1: he actually had some kind of heart situation that
0: he
1: never told anybody.
0: He did.
1: So now, even though we know all of this because of his own writings, they still come to his defense, and they think that we're the terrible ones for putting this man through something. This man helped kill millions of people because he got on there, and people will say, well, Terry, this happened under Trump. Trump did not mandate this shot.
0: Right.
1: Even though Biden and his administration say they didn't, they did.
0: And I want to be clear about this. I do think that the first round of the COVID shots was helpful for people over the age of 65.
1: Okay.
0: I think that if you look at that in the aggregate,
1: yeah.
0: there it was helpful. And there was a decrease in mortality of people over the age of 65 after the shot first came out.
1: Okay.
0: I think the boosters
1: uh-huh.
0: showed no extra effect.
1: Okay, here's my point to that. Yeah, and I don't blame anybody for getting it.
0: Right.
1: Not one person.
0: Right.
1: If you want it, get it. The whole problem was the whole mandate. If you don't, you'll lose your job.
0: Well,
1: you'll lose your standing.
0: And that's
1: be
0: Cam
1: canceled.
0: Newton, world-class athlete.
1: Yeah, he's
0: being
1: saying,
0: required
1: yeah.
0: to get a shot, which was causing heart problems
1: right.
0: and did kill athletes. Do you remember there's a World Cup soccer player from Denmark?
1: Yeah.
0: He got the COVID shot, goes to play a soccer game,
1: yes.
0: a World Cup qualifier, and he dropped dead on the field.
1: They have several videos.
0: They had to
1: athletes.
0: Revive
1: yes.
0: that guy.
1: Right.
0: And he wasn't able to play soccer again for another year, but it was he had never had a heart problem before. He gets the COVID shot in order to play yeah. in that World Cup qualifier, and he's dead on the field.
1: I go back to that time because Steele was playing at Louisiana Tech.
0: Yeah.
1: The majority of the boys didn't want to take it.
0: Right.
1: They were scared to death because they're seeing videos just like you just described.
0: Right.
1: So he was very lucky. Coach Burrows was one of those that stood with his boys. He did have the shot, but he said to his boys, if you don't feel comfortable, I'll stand beside you.
0: Yeah.
1: We'll miss games, whatever. So we got in touch with Lieutenant Governor Landry, who is now governor.
0: Oh, the Attorney General for
1: yes,
0: the state of Louisiana,
1: I mean, the
0: Jeff
1: Attorney
0: Landry.
1: General.
0: Yeah, at the time, he's
1: at
0: now
1: the
0: governor
1: state of Louisiana.
0: Louisiana.
1: And,
0: yeah.
1: and I wrote him and I said, look, these boys are scared to death. And they're even though they're saying it's not mandated, they're saying, you know, like Summer took it because she wasn't going to be able to finish nursing school and had
0: right.
1: a quarter left.
0: Right.
1: She didn't have a choice. My daughter-in-law, she had to wear a mask. She was a teacher. And there's things that you had to do if you didn't take the shot. She was fine with that because she was worried about wanting to start a family.
0: Right.
1: Well, Steele and that crew that didn't, the majority of the boys that didn't want to take it for fear, They had to go and do have, you know, the test
0: back the up swab there, done every day.
1: And some of them said that they felt like that the people that were giving it to them were like angry because they would go so far up.
0: Mad at them for not having
1: doing it. And now we know the truth, and I don't see the apologies. Like, where's the apology from, like, sorry, but Terry Bradshaw, when he vilified Aaron Rodgers on TV, where are these people coming now after seeing Fauci? Where are they now saying, Aaron, I'm so sorry?
0: The only one I've seen is Stephen A. Smith.
1: Same.
0: There are a lot of others that should do it. If you'd like to ask our American Mamas a question, go to our website, AmericanGroundRadio.com/mamas, and click on the Ask the Mamas button. Terry Nativill, thank you so much.
1: Thank you.
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0: Welcome back to American Ground Radio. I'm Stephen Parr with Louis R. Avalone.
14: You know, I know this offends lots of folks, not just Catholics, that what happened, Governor Mara Healey signing that measure, basically making abortion legal.
0: Allowing for the murder of babies in third trimester.
14: And this is in Massachusetts, right?
0: Yeah. And you can use all the euphemisms you want. You can sue safe abortion. No, you are murdering. That child has heartbeat, brainwaves, can feel pain, can think, can hear, can use its fingers and toes. This is a human. There is absolutely no conscionable way you could say a child in the third trimester is not a human baby. No possible way for you to say that with any sincerity.
14: Well, and for years, Massachusetts law, you know, they drew a line after 24 weeks.
0: Right.
14: But as
0: Roe v. Wade was that.
14: No,
0: right?
14: Abortions, right?
0: Right.
14: It did allow serious exceptions, right, to preserve the mother's life, to protect her physical or mental health. And in cases involving, you know, lethal fetal anomalies, you know, there were exceptions. Let's just put it that way. And those circumstances were painful and difficult and morally, you know, very weighty. But there was at least a principle in the law that after a child had reached this advanced stage of development, abortion was not to be treated as an ordinary matter of preference. The law acknowledged that something profoundly serious was at stake. And of course, as Catholics and many Christians believe that actually life begins at conception, that is in that moment a human life, not right. just a cluster of cells.
0: Right.
14: But, you know, Governor Healey and the Massachusetts legislature, well, they have completely, you know, removed that framework. So the new statute in Massachusetts provides that abortion may be performed, get this, on the professional judgment of the physician. On the judgment, the professional judgment of the physician. So the patient, which I don't know, do you call an expectant mother a patient? I guess she is seeing a OBGYN throughout the pregnancy. So yes, she is a patient technically, but it makes it seem like that the mother is sick with something, right, or of some condition that needs to be cured.
0: Right.
14: When it's a natural, it is a completely natural process, right?
0: Well, it's they're treating a human being like it's a tumor.
14: And so professional, I mean, the professional judgment of the physician.
0: Yeah.
14: I mean, that sounds careful and reassuring.
0: Well, any physician that has taken the Hippocratic Oath, and you have to first say, first do no harm, then there's no way you can uphold the Hippocratic Oath and perform an abortion on a living human being.
14: Right.
0: You can't do it.
14: That's not medical care.
0: No, it's
14: in
0: murder.
14: In the ordinary meaning of the term. It is the abandonment. It is the legal abandonment of a child, of a viable unborn child, and whether or not that child lives or dies.
0: It's the violent destruction of a human being. The violent destruction of a human being.
14: I don't know what, I mean, Massachusetts voters,
0: it's evil,
14: are thinking,
0: and frankly it is demonic, it's satanic, it is anti-biblical, it's anti-American, it's anti-human. Let's dig deep.
15: Working in a coal mine, going down, working in a coal mine.
0: So how would you do if your electricity bill increased by 80%?
14: 80%?
0: Wouldn't that be pretty awful if your electricity bill went up?
14: That would be terrible, absolutely yeah. terrible, especially yeah. and a lot of folks are on fixed incomes.
0: Oh yeah.
14: And if that were to jump, I mean, they would really have to make choices between you know, heating and cooling their home,
0: yeah,
14: or maybe eating,
0: getting food
14: or prescription drugs.
0: Well, that 80% electricity bill increase is what they are planning on doing in Seattle.
14: Come on.
0: This is from the Center.
14: 80%?
0: This is from the Center Square. Seattle City Light customers will see their electric bills go up by more than 80% over the next 6 years. The overall plan was passed by the Seattle City Council on last month, and 2 weeks later, the council approved the first of two 9.5 rate increases, one for 2027, one for 2028. So you got a 19% tax increase over the next 2 years. They show an even larger 9.8% rate scheduled for 2029, jumping to 11.2 in 2030. Then in 2031, there's another 11.2% increase projected, followed by an 11.6 rate increase in 2032.
14: But this is like three, maybe four times the rate of inflation.
0: Oh, it's huge. 80, yeah, an 80%.
14: So what are they expecting here?
0: Well, there are two main reasons for this. First reason is socialism. The second reason is green energy.
14: Okay, so it sounds like those are one and the same, though.
0: Kind of. So, again, from the Center Square, the rate increases come from a utility that is not investor-owned, but owned by the city of Seattle and operates on a nonprofit basis. So Seattle City Light is wholly owned by the government of the city of Seattle.
14: Oh.
0: That is socialism.
14: Well, you know what? I bet this is something that Zoran Mamdani is paying very close attention to in New York City.
0: Well, because the mayor of Seattle is now a socialist. She's an avowed socialist. But they've already been practicing socialism with Seattle City Light being owned
14: mayor.
0: By the city of Seattle. Hmm. So the government is raising your electricity rates. And there's nothing you can do about it because it's a government-run monopoly. All right.
14: Okay. All right.
0: So that's step one.
14: Sure.
0: So this is what happens when you vote for socialism. Your electricity bills go up.
14: Okay.
0: Here's the second part. From the Center Square. Seattle's tough environmental rules on where power is generated, even tougher than state law, also play a role in the cost because Seattle City Light is barred from buying fossil fuels and bringing on new power. It means building or contracting for new wind, new solar, nuclear, or geothermal energy, all of which will cost more than what City Light pays for power from the existing dams north of Seattle.
14: Mm.
0: So Seattle gets a lot of its power from hydropower. And the green energy folks are saying, no natural gas power plants, no coal power plants, can't do it. Well, Seattle doesn't have any new rivers that it can dam. It's dammed all of them. It can't do anymore. And by the way, if they tried, there would be a big environmental push to stop it. Okay, and it can't make the rivers that are currently there have more water in it to flow. So you're not going to be able to increase the amount of electricity coming out of the dams. That's it. What you got, that's what you got. But people are buying electric cars, and we've got, you know, people wanting to do more data. You got Microsoft up there, and so there's an increase in demand for electricity, but you can't make more water flow.
14: Okay, well, what about nuclear energy? You would think that the leftists in Seattle, in Washington State,
0: you'd think
14: that they would be all over that, because if the planet is on the brink here, right?
0: Yeah.
14: If fossil fuels are, you know, this existential threat, then why not nuclear?
0: Well, you'd think nuclear. Washington's had a bad history with nuclear. By the way, they named it the Washington Puget's power something. Anyway, the acronym was WHOOPS. That was the acronym for their nuclear power in Washington.
14: Sure.
0: Most of those nuclear power plants were mothballed. So they, and by the way, the environmentalists hate nuclear up there. So that means they're going to have to rely on solar panels,
14: which is not reliable.
0: Well, in Washington State, it rains 2 out of every 3 days. Okay.
14: So that's probably a
0: and
14: problem.
0: So now you got to do windmills.
14: Ah. Well, it's probably windy.
0: Yeah. But wind power is very inefficient. And if you put it out in the water, you're killing whales, right?
14: And birds.
0: You're killing whales, you're killing birds, you're killing bald eagles. This is, if you combine the green energy movement with socialism, what you get is a near doubling the cost of electricity in just the next 6 years. Seattle is a warning for the rest of the country, and we should learn from their mistakes and not repeat them.
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14: You know, I think this is good news, not just for conservatives, but I think for the country.
0: Okay.
14: Justice Samuel Alito has decided to remain on the court for another term.
0: Yeah.
14: And he's going to preserve the court's existing 6-3 conservative majority, although that may be in name only when you've got folks like Roberts and Barrett, you know, involved.
0: Yeah,
14: in the
0: it's more like a 4-2-3 court, or sometimes a 3-3-3 court.
14: Well, whatever combination you come up with, President Trump is very happy about this. He's very, and was celebrating it on Truth Social that Samuel Alito decided he is not retiring just yet. And I think President Trump is right to celebrate it, not because the Supreme Court is supposed to serve a president. It is not. Not because a justice is supposed to, you know, vote based on what a president wants.
0: Right.
14: He is not. I don't think Alito is that guy. But because the court matters. I think that's why we celebrate this. The Constitution matters. The rule of law matters.
0: Right.
14: And I think that was what Alito, his decisions, his majority opinions, his dissenting opinions, yeah, I think have been consistent over these many, many years about the rule of law, about the Constitution, and about upholding the integrity of the United States Supreme Court.
0: Right. No, I agree. I agree with you.
14: I mean, so Trump, okay, let's just review. Trump appointed 3 Supreme Court justices in his first term.
0: Right.
14: Neil Gorsuch,
0: yeah.
14: Brett Kavanaugh.
0: Those two have been pretty good.
14: And Amy Coney Barrett.
0: Yeah, she's been 50-50.
14: Now, I will say that it, but those three, that just those three justices,
0: yeah,
14: that is more than any president that any president has appointed in a single term since Ronald Reagan.
0: Right.
14: And I think they changed, despite the fact you had Barrett, you know, for many conservatives, is a disappointment.
0: It definitely did change the balance of the court, and it led to the Dobbs decision. And it's led to a couple of other decisions that have been good. The ending of the gerrymandering of districts on race, that type of thing.
14: I think Gorsuch restored the seat of Justice Scalia. I think Kavanaugh replaced the seat of Justice Kennedy, who had been the court's unpredictable swing vote.
0: He's been better than Kennedy. I agree with that.
14: And, of course, Barrett replaced Justice Ginsburg.
0: And she's better than Ginsburg.
14: Of course.
0: That's good. Let's get to a bright spot.
1: I'm doing all right, getting good grades. My future's so bright.
0: We've been a big fan of those Trump accounts here on AGR. You know, it's a great idea to create savings accounts for children that could mean huge financial benefits for them when they turn 18. Really, these are life-changing accounts, these Trump accounts, right?
14: I think they can,
0: yeah.
14: Especially the ones that come with money already in those accounts.
0: Right, the philanthropy of Michael Dell and others made them even more valuable, absolutely. Well, Treasurer Scott Bessent, Treasury Secretary Scott Bessent, posted on Twitter, quote, "Trump accounts are giving American families a new way to build wealth from day one. Today, Treasury is publishing guidance that will help families grow Trump accounts by allowing employers to contribute up to $2,500 tax-free each year for employees' dependents and giving employees the option to contribute pre-tax dollars directly to those accounts."
14: Oh, wow.
0: So that's now you're
14: really great.
0: Your employer can now contribute to your child's Trump account just as they can contribute to your 401k account, a matching benefit if they want to do that.
14: It sounds like we may be phasing out 401ks.
0: Well, yeah,
14: to some degree.
0: If you're doing these Trump accounts, yeah, I mean that's a huge benefit to get people going. And look, I love this idea. You said you especially like the Trump accounts that came with money in it.
14: Yeah,
0: right?
14: Absolutely.
0: Well, if your employer's adding $2,500 a year to these Trump accounts for your kids, I mean, that's life-changing kind of money when you deal with the compounding interest over time.
14: And, you know, I think it's not just what it's not just what you can buy with the money.
0: No.
14: I think when you have a little money put away
0: right
14: for a rainy day or
0: right
14: for some unexpected bump in the road, I believe we act differently. We act with, or we feel more confident. There's less fear. There's more hope when you have a little money set aside,
0: right?
14: Because you're like, you know what, because something always happens, right?
0: Sure.
14: Things are always unexpected. But when you have a little money put aside, I think you act differently.
0: You're willing to take risks. Maybe you start a business that you otherwise wouldn't have started. Maybe you buy a house that you couldn't have afforded. These are big change. Maybe you go to a school and you don't end up with college debt, but you pay for it all in cash.
14: But maybe you're not filled with fear every day.
0: Yeah, you're
14: or
0: just not walking around with
14: about,
0: that.
14: Well, okay, what's going to happen?
0: You're not losing sleep every night.
14: And you're able to do your job better, which leads to a promotion, which means maybe you make a little more money.
0: Bessent wrote, "Thus far, over 50 companies have already committed to Trump account contributions for their employees. This means even children who are not eligible for the initial $1,000 contribution from Treasury can still receive tax-free money into their Trump accounts. Together, these options give small and large businesses a new, low-cost, tax-preferred benefit they can use to help employees build wealth for their families, attract and retain workers, and strengthen Main Street over the long term." I think this is a huge bright spot. It's a great way to expand Trump accounts, and it's a great way to build wealth for the next generation.
14: Well, and it's another way to teach people that money is a tool. If you use it wisely, it can help protect your family and reduce your stress.
0: And that if you invest in America, America will invest in you in return.
14: Yeah, it's called the American Dream. And it's still alive, folks. It's still alive.
0: We'll be back.
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5: I'm from Destrehan, Louisiana, suburb of New Orleans. 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You guys are great. I can't turn you guys I can't change that dial. I can't turn the station off on WGSO 99 here in New Orleans. Nice talking. Bye-bye.
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1: It's not fair to say.
2: No, but if somebody else brings out the worst in you, that's a you problem, not a them.
1: It is, absolutely. Yeah. But what is it that brings out the worst in those on the left? Like Hillary Clinton, who says she went on some podcast. I mean, here's Exhibit A of someone whom President Trump apparently really brings out the worst in her.
2: Okay.
1: She says that they are going to undo, I don't know, who is she, right? Who is she?
2: Party.
1: I know she's a former
2: Democrat
1: first lady.
2: Yeah.
1: I know former senator, former secretary of state, et cetera. But she says they are going to undo everything that President Trump has done during this administration.
2: Oh, so they're going to bring back in 3 million illegal aliens.
1: Apparently. Well, she's talking about that
2: increase,
1: arch. They were going to destroy the arch. They're going to take down the ballroom.
2: Oh, that's genius.
1: I'm just saying.
2: Can we just say whoa?
3: Oh, wow! When I say whoa, I mean whoa!
2: 13-year-old Zach Waters became fascinated with 3D printing after watching some videos online. But Zach didn't just want to make trinkets or things that would be thrown away. He wanted to make something that would help people. That's when Zach found the nonprofit group Make Good online. That's where he found a project he could believe in, making a wheelchair for a 2-year-old girl with developmental issues. Zach spent 300 hours 3D printing and assembling the chair for a girl he had never met. The chair includes safety straps, a tray table, a cup holder, and a headrest, and it's adjustable to grow as she does. Zach says, it combines my two favorite things in life, 3D printing and helping people in need. It just makes sense.
1: What a beautiful story. It is in giving that we do receive.
2: May your pursuit of happiness bring you joy.
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5: Another primary night. I'm Ted Lindner, Fox News. Darlene Graham has advanced to the Republican special primary runoff election for U.S. Senate in South Carolina. This is to fill late Senator Lindsey Graham's seat for the full term. President Trump reacting to the news Tuesday night.
6: It's great that she's doing so well, and she's a very good woman, and she's got good genetics because she's related to Lindsey, who's a real professional. So we'll see. I'm going to call her right now. She just called me.
5: The runoff, where Darlene Graham will take on Representative Ralph Norman, is set for August 25th. Polls are closed in Wisconsin. Voters will soon know if Francesca Hong is the latest progressive Democrat to win a primary this midterm season. Fox's Alexandria Hoff.
7: The outcome of tonight's primary, this will truly shape how the Democratic Party at large engages with voters, because a Francesca Hong victory will mean that the DSA's influence on the party has been cemented. Hong cast her ballot in Madison, Wisconsin earlier today. She's a Democratic Socialist member of the state assembly and a former chef who has found that Democrats in at least her areas where she's popular, they truly have an appetite for taking a sharp left turn. But in the past 2 weeks, she's also embarked on this balancing act, trying to soothe concerns from other state Democrats over her electability in November. She's walked back some of those outlandish past statements we've heard about, you know, defunding the police, abolishing prisons, the Senate, and Thanksgiving, saying she's evolved on those.
5: Hong speaking to supporters in Madison, Wisconsin this past hour, a socialist of Hong there leading the race, trailing the race to David Crowley at this hour. Tom Tiffany wins the Republican nomination for governor in Wisconsin, endorsed by President Trump. Connecticut Governor Ned Lamont has won the Democratic primary, defeating State Representative Josh Elliott, the governor seeking his third term in office. He'll face Republican State Senator Ryan Fazio in the general election in November. And in Minnesota, Senator Amy Klobuchar has won the Democratic nomination for governor. 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
3: Too close to call. I'm Sue Guzman, Fox News. Minnesota and Wisconsin among several states holding primaries Tuesday. The Wisconsin gubernatorial race pitting Democratic Socialist against an establishment candidate. They are now neck and neck, as we hear from Fox's Chris DeMayo.
4: The Democratic race for Wisconsin governor is down to the wire between Democratic Socialist Francesca Hong and David Crowley. Hong likes her chances.
5: What I do know is that we are ready to keep fighting, and I feel confident.
4: The winner will face Republican Tom Tiffany in November. Progressive Lieutenant Governor Peggy Flanagan defeats Angie Craig in Minnesota's Senate primary.
6: Trump cut 15 million people off of their health care, and Michelle Tafoya said, yes, sir. Tax breaks for billionaires? Yes, sir, you betcha.
4: Former NFL sideliner reporter Michelle Tafoya, who was backed by President Trump, easily won Minnesota's Republican primary and will take on Flanagan in November. Chris DeMayo, Fox News.
3: Amy Klobuchar has won the Democratic nomination for governor of Minnesota, and Lisa Damuth defeated Trump-backed MyPillow founder Mike Lindell on the Republican side. Senator Darlene Graham has advanced to a runoff election in South Carolina.
7: I want to thank President Trump, his steadfast support, and his complete and total endorsement means so much to me. He knows that I will stand with him and fight for his agenda.
3: She will face Congressman Ralph Norman in a runoff that is scheduled for August 25th. In Connecticut, centrist Democratic Governor Ned Lamont has fended off a primary challenge from progressive state representative Josh Elliott. In Alabama, Oklahoma, and Tennessee, planning to execute inmates on Thursday. First time in 16 years, three people are scheduled for execution the same day in the U.S. America's listening to Fox News.
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11: We have a first alert weather day in place tonight through tomorrow for the potential for a few severe storms. The main risk is damaging wind. It's not going to be severe in all locations, and I think the highest risk will be north and east of Knoxville. Temperatures will be in the low 70s tonight, near 90 on a Wednesday. I'm Chief Meteorologist Spencer Denton from the WVLT First Alert Weather Center.
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1: And this Saturday, for more information, you got to be 21 or older, Ripley's Aquarium of the Smokies, Sink with the Sharks, Sip with the Sharks Saturday.
2: Hey, thanks so much for that update. Overnight storms left scattered power outages across East Tennessee. It also prompted reports of flooding in parts of our area. Outage tracking services early this morning show power interruptions in Knox, Sullivan, Loudoun, Blount, and several other surrounding counties. Flooding was reported in western Knox County, also in Lenoir City and portions of Pigeon Forge. This is after that heavy rainfall moved through our area overnight, causing flash flood warnings to be issued. The complicated rescue efforts continue after Columbia's earthquake. At least 181 people have died.
3: A moment of joy amid Columbia's tragedy. This, the moment a baby is pulled to safety through a crack in a concrete wall. The first 72 hours are crucial when it comes to finding survivors. President Abelardo de la Espriella says almost 200 people are still missing, but civilian-run databases put that number nearer 4,000. Response to the devastation has been made harder by poverty and civil warfare. Aid is coming in from overseas. The United States has offered more than $15 million worth. Jonathan Savage, Fox News.
2: Authorities are investigating after possible human remains were discovered in Union County. Sheriff-elect Rick Carter says a hunter found bones, including a skull and several other skeletal remains, near a steep embankment in Sharp's Chapel on Monday. The remains have been sent to the Knox County Regional Forensic Center as investigators work to determine that person's identity. President Trump took an extraordinary measure to avoid a potential threat from Iran last month.
4: There's been no denial from White House officials of a Washington Post report detailing a secret flight President Trump took out of Turkey last month amid serious concerns of an assassination plot by Iran. Despite boarding the traditional Air Force One in Ankara following a NATO summit, the newspaper reports the president was covertly moved to a smaller aircraft concealed by a catering truck on the runway. Reporters traveling with the president were not informed, and some White House staff also remained aboard Air Force One. President Trump did fly the newer Qatari-gifted Air Force One Tuesday for the Patriot Games in Ohio. At the White House, Jared Halpern, Fox News.
2: Knox County Mayor Glenn Jacobs and Mayor-elect Betsy Henderson have officially begun the transition process following Henderson's election victory. The two leaders met on Monday. They pledged to work together to ensure a smooth handoff of county government operations. Henderson says she's ready to build on what she called the strong foundation established under the Jacobs administration. Let's get a check of our forecast now with WVLT meteorologist Sydney Sullivan.
5: After a very stormy night, we are still watching for the potential of seeing some isolated flooding throughout the day as we are still tracking off and on downpours. Throughout the morning, you will come across a few scattered showers possible, but still plenty of dry time up until the late afternoon with a few afternoon and evening scattered showers and storms. In the WVLT First Alert Weather Center, I'm meteorologist Sydney Sullivan.
2: Currently, we have cloudy skies, some patchy fog in areas, 69 degrees. I'm Robin Jaffe. 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
6: Good morning. Not as soupy this morning. Not as soupy. However, we have a very close eye, let's just say, on East Tennessee. Weather-wise.
7: I'm coming home.
6: Especially weather-wise. All right, good morning. I am Phil Williams. I love you. Nothing you can do about it. It's Wednesday morning. Ooh, we've got German Fest tickets. Ooh, we've got Neil Denton digging into dirt. And what should you plant in your fall garden? August is a good time, and a lot of people, you know, turn it over and do some things. So we're going to talk to Neil Denton about that as we dig in the dirt. And will they hang Krista Pike? This is getting kind of weird there. I don't know if you've seen pictures of a little baby being pulled from the rubble in Colombia, pretty much unscathed. There's miracles happen every day as rescue teams continue to search for survivors. And every minute, every second now counts. About 3,000 people still missing in the aftermath of the 7.4 quake. 200-plus confirmed dead. And you know what? Here's a good use for social media. They're trying to track down people who are missing. And I guess rejoice that I'm marked safe, what have you. Yeah, finally, it may be a pretty good use for that. A lot of challenges still ahead. When I see these buildings, it is split in half and they collapse and all the debris and the people cleaned it up. How do they ever get that cleaned up? Well, we know they do. We know that they do somehow. And, you know, obviously, you continue to, you know, send your emails up for those folks. Okay, so this, when the president is leaving this NATO summit in Turkey, a report, of course, relied, everybody is after everybody, we get that, but this ruse where he hid in a catering truck and then switched planes. And the first thing I think of is the people, the press, the personnel, His staff still on board Air Force One. Am I the only person thinking that, that thought of that? I mean, I'm not that they would be, you'd call, I don't think you'd call them a sacrifice, but I don't know what else. I have no other word for it. But it's like, hey, y'all are on, and they don't tell anybody. Y'all could be shot out of the sky, but have a nice flight. Okay. But evidently, when they finish the other plane or whatever, all of the, hopefully all of the defense mechanisms, you know, will be okay. We'll be okay. All right. We have, once again, some outlook, some severe thunderstorm watches, warnings, but especially tonight. I'm looking at radar, and the only thing I see is this system coming out of Cincinnati right now. That's all. A little stuff to the south of us, but last night we got rocked. You got rocked. I hope you didn't have any damage. If indeed you did, hey, send us a picture. Let us know. If you see something we need to know about it, let us know. Our text line, always 656-8255. 656-8255. You can call or text. All right, looking at stuff today, we got Neil coming in. But did you know the remains of birds following a collision with an aircraft is called a snarge? You know, I like that. That's a snarge of birds there. Those are snarges. Mm-hmm. People online debating, what things or thing might become today's asbestos? People are saying polyester clothing, air fresheners, energy drinks, growth hormones in chickens. Speaking of energy drinks, McDonald's is going to start carrying Red Bull. It's the first they have done that. All right. Oh, boy. This is some heavy-hitting stuff. 24,000 Americans were surveyed and asked the question, how many times do you typically use a bath towel before washing it? Number one answer, about three times. Some seven. Ours is about three, I guess. Probably that. Because, you know, you use a towel and it's clean and you hang it up. And if, you know, bathroom's well ventilated, you're okay. Although, here's what happened. We hang ours right next to each other. And, well, if you get staggered shower times. You know, I've secretly thought sometimes, too, she uses mine to keep from having to use hers. Hey, is it okay to steal? Why, of course it is. In a survey, about a third of people admit they've remained silent when a cashier failed to ring up an item during checkout. About 30% of people also say they've shoplifted before. So, sure, go ahead and steal. Try to beat that self-checkout today. And you know what? If you see heavy water, drive right through it. No, turn around. Don't drown. You know the thing. I just like to sometimes just, you know, take it the other way to see if anybody's paying attention. Mm-hmm. And troopers in Arizona. Arizona's getting about as bad as Florida. They arrested a drunk driver Saturday. Admitted to drinking. But the driver had a license plate that said, arrive alive, drive sober, or get pulled over. Yeah, I guess he did. And Phil Schultz on News Talk 98.7. Coming up, if you're getting ready to have any kind of surgery, something you might ought to talk to your doctor about. This is cool. All right, Baseball Fans Day today, fans at home. Time now for traffic with Pete Michaels.
0: I tell you what, weather may be a challenge later on, but right now, good start. Interstate main secondaries could be a little bit debris on some of the back roads. You dealt with some passing storms last night, maybe still some standing water. You appear to be on time, at least preliminary check, of Pellissippi Parkway for Knox Blunt in Anderson County. 50 years? 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
7: and on scattered showers will be with us throughout today, but still plenty of dry time and temperatures climbing into the lower 90s and feeling like the triple digits. In the WVLT First Alert Weather Center, I'm meteorologist Sydney Sullivan.
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10: 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They say at least 181 people have died. I'm Robin Joffe, News Talk 98.7 WOKI.
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0: All right, our high's going to be 90 or right around in there. You can't tell the difference between 90 and 92 and all that stuff. We're all under an aerial flood watch, just about everybody listening now. But a radar that I'm looking at doesn't show anything. But an aerial flood watch for, you know, I mean, you know, the alphabet, Anderson and Blunt, Campbell, Claiborne, Cock, Granger, Green, Hamlin, Hancock, Hawkins, Jefferson, Knox, Scott, Sevier, and Union. You know, all news people should be able to, should know that by memory, all the counties in the alphabetical order. But like I said, we're all under this flood watch to like three or something. And they say isolated thunder showers, 90. But as I said, right now, it appears that radar is pretty clear. There's just a lot of stuff up north. And evidently it'll come in the waves and all of that. What can I tell you other than just to be very, very careful? If you had any storm damage, like I said, our text line is open. And man, our buddy Kayak James in Maynardville, a lot of debris in the roads in Maynardville. Now, this is the guy that we told you about. They have a garden, and it got flooded, and they picked that corn, their corn, in kayaks. Yeah. And James said, yesterday, in a matter of 4 hours, Bull Run Creek was out of its banks again. Needed a snorkel to pick tomatoes. They're bobbing in the water like apples in a barrel. And he sent along pictures. James, you're awesome, man. Thank you for that. I was telling a friend of mine about it yesterday. You know, we were talking about, well, and well, here's what happened. Now, Johnny Meadows is getting up there, and Dale had planted green beans, their brothers, and Johnny had sprayed something, and it got on the green beans, and so we don't have as many green beans. Yeah, I know we need prayers. You know, we don't need prayers for that. We need them for a lot of other things, and especially in Columbia this morning. Great to have you on the Phil Show. There's still a little fog out there. Ladies and gentlemen, the best indie business, is our producer, Mr. Landon Aloysius Doan. Good morning, friend.
1: Good morning, boss.
0: Jimmy, did you see anything on the way? Anything like that?
1: Just some small branches down on the side of the road, but nothing major.
0: That worst thing was my driveway and around the house. I mean, I had a bunch of branches, and they're dead, you know, blown out of the pecan tree, blown out of the oak tree, blown out of the maple tree. And so, yeah, got some limb picking up to do. Today, don't look like, I mean, here again, I'm sure that my grass is growing as we speak. Don't know if we'll get that in today or tomorrow. Hopefully get a little drier and get it in. And we're talking, what's your name and I were talking about what to plant. Because you can, you know, this is actually, you know, the second little planting season. I want to talk to Neil Denton about that and other stuff this morning. All right, now, in order, in alphabetical order, just from the top of their head, here comes Robin Joffe in the newsroom to give us the counties in alphabetical order under the aerial flood watch. Go!
2: Okay. I don't think you want me to do that. That would eat up a lot of precious time.
0: No, it's easy. Anderson, Blood, Campbell, Kilbabe. No, I know them. You don't?
2: Well, I have a list. I couldn't just sit here this early in the morning and rattle.
0: I've been in this business a little too long, probably, because I could probably do it. But they throw out the aerial flood watch. Any problems with you?
2: No, I mean, I could see maybe an area that had been flooded overnight, but it wasn't this morning.
0: Yeah.
2: There's a little bit of water, but nothing major.
0: But today's limb pickup and fresh batteries for the, our rain gauge. It's one of those self-emptying rain gauges. And it's not
2: fancy.
0: It doesn't register right now. Either there's debris in it. You know, it could be some debris in there.
2: Mm-hmm.
0: Perhaps deposited by a sparrow of Hortnell. Or it needs batteries, and I'm thinking it's the latter. It's Baseball Fans Day. It's IBM PC Day, International Youth Day, Julianne Fries Day.
2: What's that?
0: It's just not the crinkle fries, but the long, like McDonald's. That's a Julianne fry.
2: Okay. Fancy. Say, I'm not that fancy. Word. Just give me a French fry.
0: All right. But they're just, Julie, anyway. National Middle Child Day. Yeah, that's me. The forgotten.
2: You're Jan.
0: The forgotten child, ladies and gentlemen. Middle child.
1: Ain't nobody forgetting about you. Oh, settle down, Beavis.
0: I don't know. National Sewing Machine Day. My wife still sews. Now, I cleared out this big area downstairs, all you know, downstairs. Nice hardwood floor, there, you know, and put out this tie. I said, you know, there's your sewing table. It's great. She never does. She goes down to the dining room table, puts a tablecloth on, and sews there. Our latest is, I've gotten a promotion at church. I'm chime director.
1: Oh, congratulations.
0: See, our music director is dealing with aging parents and stuff, so she had to move on. So we got a new music director at church, but she doesn't play the organ. She mostly plays the big grand piano. Now, used to, the organist would chime us in with 11 chimes. Mm-hmm. And so I've got, I think it's a C. I'm pretty sure. Ding. Yeah, I think it's a C. Anyway, I get to ring the chime. But my wife, we made a box for it, and she made a little thing like almost like a casket for the the chime thing. Using her sewing machine was my point.
1: Wow.
0: Yeah. It's Truck Driver Day. Thank you, guys. Thank you. Thank you. Today is also Vinyl Record Day, but if you know someone who collects vinyl, they're going to tell you.
1: Factually correct.
0: I bought some vinyl, man. Uh-huh. This is really good. Yep. I came by. I want you to see what I got, dude. It was like this.
1: Uh-huh.
0: This Emerson, Lake and Palmer, man. It is really. I mean, on vinyl, you hear. No, okay, whatever. Either way, I'm that guy, and I am kind of ashamed, you know, at work when you're spinning vinyl, and I spun my share. You, every time you do something at play, you clean the, you know, you blow off the needle and you use a, this wooden block with a, you know, piece of velvet mm-hmm. under it or whatever, and you clean the record and all that.
2: Mm-hmm.
0: When I had vinyl at home, it looked like a toddler eating a peanut butter jelly sandwich, you know. They're sticky, they're scratched, because I was like, oh, wait, I want to hear this. And I just, you know, didn't care. Now, CDs, maybe not as bad, but, yeah, I'm that guy. I'm horrible. I really, really are. Great to have you on the Phil Show on News Talk 98.7. Random Phil Show fun fact. This is number 23. Once again, going way back, I've always been a fan of Popeye. When I was a kid, sometimes my mom would make me spinach for lunch, and I guess I thought I liked it. You know, it was out of a can.
1: Mm-hmm.
0: And then now, looking back, it's like, that sucked. But we were influenced that early in our lives by advertising. Well, in the early, early comic strips, Popeye did not get his power from spinach. Do you know how he got his power?
1: Crack?
0: Is exactly right. No, rubbing a magic hen.
1: What?
0: Rubbing a magic hen. And I'm guessing that once he's in Bluto, and you know, when they fight, they go up in the air sometimes, you know?
1: Uh-huh, yeah.
0: They defy gravity. And then that's when Popeye reaches, you know, for the spinach or whatever.
1: Yeah.
0: And then he uses his pipe as a blowtorch to open it up, which was great influence on his kids. But well, I'm guessing he's up there fighting in midair, and it's hard to reach for a magic hen. It's the my opinion. Feel free to make it yours. The Phil Show, News Talk 98.7.
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0: Good morning. It is 6:30. Temperatures at 69 degrees. Cloudy skies. Some patchy fog in areas. News Talk 98.7 WOKI. I'm Robin Joffe. Let's go out on the roads for a check of our traffic. Here is Pete Michaels.
1: Hey, good morning. We're doing well so far, but you probably want to give yourself a head start. First of all, just to beat the heat. Number two, I know we've got some more storms that will be coming through a little bit later on. Some might affect us for rush hour. As you get yourself and the kids ready, keep it right here. Some of the storms come through. 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I'm Pete Michaels.
0: Pete, thanks for that update. A flood watch goes into effect at 7 o'clock this morning, goes through 3 p.m. today for most of East Tennessee. We have additional showers and storms expected to spread into our area this morning into the early afternoon. And overnight storms did leave several without power. Outage tracking services show some interruptions in Knox, Sullivan, Loudoun, Blount, and several other surrounding counties. Flooding was reported in parts of Knoxville, Lenoir City, and portions of Pigeon Forge. At least two people are dead as powerful storms with very strong winds and flooding hit parts of the Midwest yesterday.
2: A four-year-old was killed when a tree fell on a home in Geneva Township, Indiana, during severe storms Tuesday. In Ohio, Governor Mike DeWine says one person was killed after emergency responders were unable to reach an individual during a flood emergency. More than a dozen people wound up being hospitalized following a lightning strike at an Ohio correction facility Tuesday night. Spokesperson says at least one person had to be airlifted to a nearby facility for treatment. Damaging winds sweeping into Illinois, triggering tornado warnings in several areas, including Aurora and Juliet, with no reported injuries. Sue Guzman, Fox News.
0: The Tennessee Highway Patrol is searching for the driver of a semi that was involved in a deadly hit-and-run crash on Interstate 81 in Greene County. Investigators say 74-year-old Levon was killed after his SUV overturned Sunday afternoon. The semi driver left the scene after briefly stopping. Troopers are asking anyone with information to please contact THP. A Knox County judge has approved an emergency request to preserve testimony from Knox County Sheriff Tom Spangler as his health is declining. Spangler, who has stage 4 pancreatic cancer, is expected to provide testimony in the ongoing corruption case, which is currently involving 11 current and former Knox County Sheriff's Office employees who are charged with theft and conspiracy. Court records describe his testimony as potentially critical to the defense. Senators Rand Paul and Ron Johnson have released texts from Anthony Fauci's government phone. The former chief medical advisor to the Biden administration denied concerns for pregnant women receiving the COVID-19 vaccine in communication with other health officials. And Johnson was on Fox's Jesse Waters primetime discussing what his team was looking for on the phone.
3: My staff went immediately into the change from the Trump administration to the Biden administration, see what was happening at that point in time. They pulled this needle out of the haystack. And this should shock every American.
0: Let's get a check of our forecast now with WVLT meteorologist Sydney Sullivan.
4: Well, the unsettled weather is sticking around for Wednesday with a few spotty showers and some patchy fog the first part of the day, making way to overall mainly dry conditions until a few afternoon and evening scattered showers and storms work back into the forecast. You'll want to keep the umbrella handy and keep in mind temperatures will be climbing into the upper 80s, lower 90s. In the WVLT First Alert Weather Center, I'm meteorologist Sydney Sullivan.
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0: Exteriors. Currently, we do have cloudy skies. It is 69 degrees in Knoxville. I'm Robin Joffe, back to the Phil Show, News Talk 98.7 WOKI.
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7: This is Haller. 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
8: If you make a poll out of straw, is it really a good poll? Just better. Hey, good morning. I am Phil Williams. I love you. Not a thing you can do about it. Neil Denton digs in the dirt later on, like we're halfway to the weekend. I like it, I'll tell you. Oh, boy. Football fever, it's out there. Uh-huh. We're all under an aerial flood watch. Okay? On this baseball fan day. How about that? An aerial flood watch. What's that? I don't know. It could or couldn't flood. Looking at radar, coming out of London, Kentucky, maybe even Cincinnati, you got some stuff from the north coming down. But other than that, if there is any sprinkles, that sort of thing coming down, it's not heavy enough to show up on the radar. So that kind of in East Tennessee looks clear. Yeah, boy. But later on, I mean, they're not telling us this, I don't think, just to wag their tongues. And so many of you have texted pictures. Pigeon Forge got hammered last night. And several vehicles had to be pulled from the water. Mill Creek, between Texas Roadhouse and the Best Western Tony Inn. People said they had thunder that sounded like a bomb going off. I've experienced that lately. Giss Creek. Near Sevierville Golf Course, closed off last night by emergency crews. I don't know if that's still that way now. Someone sent me a picture of the old mill. And, you know, where it goes over the little weir dam there, the dam there. And muddy chocolate milk-looking water with logs and all kinds of stuff coming over that. All sorts of debris. Someone sent a picture of the island in Pigeon Forge. I'll have to call my daughter and make sure she is okay. And people, you know, send pictures of the driveway. But evidently, Pigeon Forge, Sevier County, you guys got it. Natty Branch and Poplar Lane, all of that. You know, I kidded about it a minute ago. If you see standing water, just put it down and low and go wide open. No, turn around, man. Don't drown. Power off still, and I don't know that everybody listening has power. You folks got it back in Halls. I mean, we got a storm last night, but we did not get what so many of you did. So here's hoping no permanent damage. Please, I hope no permanent damage. And it looks like, and I say it before I say it again, here we go another again. And we're under an aerial flood watch. Okay. Here in East Tennessee. Doing it live and local every morning. Hey, the Philbio here. My name's Phil Williams. I love you. Landon, don't. Excuse me. Love you. You got the German Fest coming up this weekend. Boy, there's a lot of stuff. German beer. Next weekend. That's right. Next week. We're going to interview somebody next week, too. You're right. Next weekend. Forgive me. Well, we got tickets. I guess that's why I thought it was this weekend. The German beers are good. They're good.
9: Factually correct.
8: But that's the only thing. And they're going to have some great food and great beer. Beer Garden. I mean, you'll find what you want because they're normally they're pretty hearty beers. And evidently, you cannot have a beer. You cannot have alcohol if you're getting ready. I mean, if Tennessee is getting ready to kill you, you can't have a beer with dinner.
10: Well, that doesn't seem fair.
8: Darrell Hines, he's an inmate. He's going to be executed tomorrow. Tomorrow, convicted first-degree murder in 1996, stabbing a woman to death as she worked at a motel in Kingston Springs. And, of course, they've tried to delay it, blah, blah, blah. But we're going to give him this big shot. And, of course, with the Krista Pike, they're going, we need to put in a central line. And then, okay. I'm not sure. And then now they're talking about hanging her. Hanging her. And I really think I heard or someone said, yeah, she's got PTSD. I'm like, the hell, they're going to kill her? But anyway, what caught my attention this morning is the fact that this guy that they're killing tomorrow, this little boy that is going to see the Lord tomorrow, you hope, is having his last meal tomorrow. Let me describe this to you. He's got a good appetite, okay?
10: Oh, does he?
8: He's got a good appetite. Southern boy, you can tell from his... He has requested as his last meal fried chicken.
10: Okay.
8: Mashed potatoes and gravy.
10: All right.
8: Coleslaw. Corn.
10: Okay.
8: Fries. Oh, that's two big carbs. You need to wait a minute. Oh,
10: well,
8: boy.
10: I mean, you know, he's not going to make it to the next day. So, I mean,
8: yeah, I
10: can't judge him for not watching his carb intake.
8: Yeah, probably won't get his A1C or, you know, between the time that he has his last meal. He's also, let's see. So here we go. Chicken, mashed taters, gravy, coleslaw, corn, fries, biscuits.
10: Wow. All right.
8: A chicken sandwich.
10: Okay.
8: Chocolate chip cake.
10: Okay.
8: And sweet tea.
10: All right.
8: Well, guys, he may just fall over and fall save the state some money there. Like, boom. Well,
10: he's not going out on an empty stomach.
8: No, I guess. I mean, that's a meal.
10: And as somebody who didn't have breakfast this morning, that sounds pretty good.
8: We should put that meal together sometime and see if we could eat it. At one sitting and see how we felt.
10: Challenge accepted.
8: There you go. Yeah, Tennessee, Krista Pike, as her execution day approaches, and they're all going, well, she's got little veins. Okay. I'll tell you what. I have been to, at Fort Sanders Regional, I've had a lot of surgeries lately, unfortunately. And they tried that. I'm going, oh, you can't find a vein. And I just tell this what I've told them two or three times. You can't find a vein there. It's very hard. They find it right there in the top of my hand. And then put the central line in there. And then, they inject the stuff into that.
10: I have veins that do not participate in that.
8: Or they get scared and go, no. Please.
10: Yeah, they run.
8: Well, and mine do too.
10: Uh-huh, yeah.
8: But, I mean.
10: I've had phlebotomists, I believe that's the...
8: You are correct.
10: Yeah, they dig in me, and it has been quite traumatic. I have to tell them, it's like, you have one shot to do this.
8: Right.
10: And if you can't do this, get somebody who can.
8: Yeah.
10: Like I pass out. I faint.
8: Yeah. Well, you know, evidently, Krista's legal team says she suffers from unique physical, medical, and psychological conditions that should prevent her execution, as it would result in a torturous death. What about them two people? Well, what about that young couple? That? Mm-hmm. By the way, currently there are two methods of execution permitted, Tennessee law, lethal injection and electrocution. But she, I don't know if she, I think there's a time limit on how long ago you did your crime. If, I think it was like before January 1st, 1999, if you can be electrocuted. And, of course, people go, well, these are, if they're deemed unconstitutional, they got to. But now they're talking about hanging her. I guess I have watched too many Westerns. because I'm just trying to think of anywhere I know with a cottonwood with a big, strong limb. Phil Show. News Talk. 98.7 WOKI. You know, that's not a bad question. What would you have for your last meal? Huh. Ooh. Not a bad idea. You know, we could do somewhere. Go to a resort somewhere and do a last meal weekend. Like, take your spouse, take, you know, whoever. And say, hey, it's our last meal weekend. Let's go. Do it once a year and just... Because you wouldn't move for a couple of days. Here now, Pete Michaels with traffic.
1: All right, here we go. Getting yourself and the kids ready to head out. You're fine. Probably a little time for an extra bowl of cereal. No major secondaries blocked that I could see. Although, you might have some debris on some of the back roads, tertiary routes, where you did have passing storms. A little head start, always a good idea, Alcoa Highway. Knoxville Smokies baseball again tonight. 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Covenant Park. 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Smokies baseball.
4: Off and on scattered showers will be with us throughout today, but still plenty of dry time and temperatures climbing into the lower 90s and feeling like the triple digits. In the WVLT First Alert Weather Center, I'm meteorologist Sydney Sullivan.
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0: Tennessee Highway Patrol officials are searching for a semi-driver following a fatal crash on I-81 in Greene County. President Trump claims that the U.S. has total control over the Strait of Hormuz as new details have emerged over the reported Iranian threat on the president's life while he was at the NATO summit in Turkey. Robin Joffe, News Talk 98.7, WOKI.
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0: They'll be no making no messes now. So make no messes. Yeah. I'm talking about James, you know what I mean? Daylight. Eerie looking. We're under an aerial flood watch. Yeah. And I was talking about Sevier County a few minutes ago. I mean, they went to like a level 3 flood response last night. The Emergency Management Agency did. Bless their hearts. Going out and, you know, pulling cars out, pulling people out, and doing that. So are we going to have that again today? Well, I don't know. You know, it just seems to pick a place. Well, that's what counties are going to be. Boom. And all of the counties, from Anderson to Union, and all of those in between alphabetically, yeah. An aerial flood watch is what we're under. And it'll be about 177 today. Although, it may feel a little cooler than that, but not a lot. My name is Phil Williams. Great to have you. Yeah, it's like, oh gosh, it's a trauma. We can't hit a vein. You're going to die. You're dying. What do you care? Mm-hmm. Doc said, one of my smallest veins is the one my phlebotomist has to draw my blood for my blood work. None of the others cooperate. The smallest one. I don't know which that would. And so we were talking about, you know, are we, you know, hanging Krista, Gail Pike, or whatever. Uh-huh. And they always talk about, oh, this will be, oh, it could be traumatic. Well, you kill people and stuck them in a barrel and turn, you know, set them on fire. And Bill says that the moment of death, your muscles relax and you poop your pants. I think I'd want to skip that meal. You'll be dead. What do you care?
1: Yeah, you don't got to clean it up.
0: Or if it's a movie like, I don't know, Shawshank or something, you go, hey, guard, come here. You know, when I die, I hope you have to clean me up. I mean,
1: oh, boy.
0: Jeff said, I guess my last meal would be lasagna and salad and 2 beers. I'm sorry, that's wrong. That's unacceptable. No. That ain't near enough. First of all, it ain't enough. Number two, No. JW says last meal, he would have a 102-ounce medium rare tomahawk steak.
1: Whew. It's a lot of meat.
0: The spare time.
1: Dang.
0: Garlic mashed taters, garlic bread, a whole loaf, a whole sheet cake with buttercream icing and an authentic New York cheesecake.
1: Ooh, now that's eating.
0: Yeah, well, it is, but let me just tell you, J.W., you're going to go to that electric chair with really high blood sugar. You know, you want to feel your best.
1: It's also going to go to the electric chair very full.
0: That's what it sounds like, doesn't it? You know. Okay. Yeah. Hmm. And then somebody said a low country boil. I was thinking, what would mine be? And I guess it would be. Okay, yeah, the smallest one is right there where they put the main line in, or what do they call it, the central line, on the back of your hand. And that's the one I always tell them, it's hard to find one there. But I've had, I don't know, just like I've been so lucky lately. These girls, anyway, at Fort Sanders were so good, they went, okay. And they just totally ignore me, like all women. And they get it in there. Get it in there. Bad words that turn you off. Bad words that turn you off. What is today's asbestos? We will look at that coming up here on the Phil Show. Mm-hmm. Middle Child Day. Mm-hmm. People who have middle children won't be celebrating. They've totally forgotten about them. Okay, that's not true. Vinyl Records Day, or national brag that you only listen to vinyl, man. Yeah, that's the thing. And I'm just kind of wondering. I keep thinking, you know, about the whole, they put the president in a catering truck, and they do this subterfuge. And the people who were on Air Force One had no idea. That they could be, they made them, I think, lower the shades, which was really a good way to not be shot out of the sky. My question is this. How did they get the president to leave the catering truck? Phil Schelp, News Talk 98.7. Hang on, we'll be back.
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1: Rounding the planned execution of death row inmate Krista Gayle Pike. Attorneys for Pike, the only woman on Tennessee's death row, are arguing that the state's lethal injection protocol could cause undue pain and psychological trauma because of her medical condition and history of abuse. Pike is scheduled to be executed September 30th unless the Tennessee Supreme Court intervenes. We have more information on our website, newstalk987.com. President Trump is shedding new light on an extraordinary security operation that secretly moved him off of Air Force One because of a reported threat from Iran.
2: Hidden in an airport catering vehicle and then slipped aboard another aircraft. That's how President Trump was secretly moved out of Turkey after last month's NATO summit. The president said Tuesday his security team made the call.
3: They wanted me to go on a different flight, a different plane, equal safety, but they wanted me to do it, so I do it. I do what they say.
2: The Washington Post reports a credible threat from Iran prompted the operation, but aides, officials, and reporters remained aboard the decoy plane, apparently unaware of the threat, raising questions about why that aircraft was sent into the air with them still aboard. Matt Murphy, Fox News.
1: Sevier County EMS is preparing to install a safe haven baby box, giving mothers in crisis a safe and anonymous way to safely surrender an infant. The baby box will be dedicated on August 18th in Sevierville. It will become Tennessee's 33rd safe haven baby box. Officials say this program helps protect vulnerable newborns while offering complete anonymity. The Perseid meteor shower is back, and the U.S. may have a pretty good view. Fox's Tanya J. Powers has more.
4: Peak viewing for this summer's Perseid meteor shower will be tonight into Thursday morning, with promising viewing conditions for the Northern Hemisphere. NASA says as many as 50 to 100 meteors per hour may be visible under ideal conditions, while the American Meteor Society says about 30 to 50 meteors per hour could be seen from rural areas. The Perseids are debris from a comet that orbits the sun every 133 years and is not scheduled to return until 2125. Star watchers on planet Earth have been taking in this meteor shower for more than 2,000 years. This year's event coincides with some other big celestial happenings, a total solar eclipse across Spain, Iceland, and Greenland, and a six-planet parade. Tanya J. Powers, Fox News.
1: Let's get a check of our forecast now with WVLT meteorologist Sydney Sullivan.
5: Well, after a very stormy night, we are still watching for the potential of seeing some isolated flooding throughout the day, as we are still tracking off and on downpours. Throughout the morning, you will come across a few scattered showers possible, but still plenty of dry time up until the late afternoon, with a few afternoon and evening scattered showers and storms. In the WVLT First Alert Weather Center, I'm meteorologist Sydney Sullivan.
1: Currently cloudy skies. It is 68 degrees in Knoxville. I'm Robin Joffe. 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
3: The sun attempting to break through the clouds. The weather north of us is coming down at a decent clip. I don't know if it'll be here through rush hour, but that's the only thing I see on radar. However, we are, well, all the TV stations got a name for it, you know, weather aware, weather alert, this, that, whatever. We need a phrase. I don't know. I'll just say crappy weather could be coming. Yeah, an aerial flood watch. Just about everybody. Yeah. Now, that being said, 90, 92, going to be warm. Tonight, 7 o'clock, Covenant Health Park, Rocket City Trash Pandas versus the Smokies. You got that going on. German Fest next weekend, I mistakenly thought. But this weekend is the Tattoo Festival. It's a tattoo convention.
4: So I know what you and what's-her-name are doing this weekend.
3: Well, yeah, you got that right.
4: Going to go get inked up.
3: Well, she's still got some, room on her stomach for a couple of big eagles fighting over a snake. We always love that.
4: Oh, yeah, and you got some space in between your prison tats.
3: Well, yeah, I got a couple. Yeah, matter of fact, that's what I do. I'll get my last meal tatted. No, but, yeah, just read me. Great to have you. I am Phil Williams. Landon Doan is our producer. Coming up, I'm going to ask Landon a very important question this morning because things are happening here at 4711 Old Kingston Pike that, and maybe it's because I am a curmudgeon, that don't necessarily please me. Okay. All righty then. And I'm going to go do some, we got to find some good news. I mean, look, out west, all these states on fire. In Columbia, the miracles are happening. Here, we're under an aerial flood watch. And, I mean, there's just like, okay, bad news, bad news, bad news, bad news, bad news. So we're gonna unpack this, then we're going to get some good news, okay? We need it. We need it. And then I'm going to do the good news because we need it because of what's happening here at our radio station. Stay tuned for that. You know, we got 9,145,271 real estate agents because, you know, here again, people want to live here. We get it. But if you're, you know, shopping at some things that, there's things that may turn you off. You know, you're looking in the attic and you find a body, but the real estate agent goes, well, yes, but look, it has great bones. asbestos is one of those words, too. All right. Asbestos was not scary before the 70s and 80s, but now people are debating what things from now are our asbestos. I mean, are we going to look back decades from now and go, gosh, microplastics and all of that stuff? Of course, there's concern over that already. Polyester clothing due to microplastic pollution. Back in the 70s, we wore polyester pants. Now, you either wore a pair of jeans to school or polyester pants. I just started wearing jeans all the time because I had a friend who had on polyester pants. Really brown, ugly polyester pants and platform shoes. Okay? He dropped a cigarette on his lap. The pants, I mean, they'd immediately just caught fire and they made this huge hole. And I'm like, I'm just going to keep wearing my jeans. They say scented air fresheners and laundry scent boosters. Well, I got the scented air fresheners. I like walking into rooms and it smells good.
4: Mm-hmm.
3: You know, I think one of the things we have to worry about years to come is all of the socks lost in dryers. I think they're forming an army or something. I don't know.
4: You think so?
3: Yeah. Or all the lint that goes into the air when you clean out your lint dryer trap. I know you do it a lot, don't you? Clean out your lint dryer trap, Lando?
4: Every time I use my dryer, I clean out my lint dryer or my lint trap.
3: Oh, I'm talking about not just the one in the inside. I'm talking about where it goes out.
4: I get that cleaned once a year.
3: Okay, very good.
4: Yeah, so in your face, Phil Williams.
3: Oh, sorry. Spray foam insulation, silica dust, brake dust. Really? I don't think that'll do it. Peptides. You know what happens is you get something that's okay, and then you get this gray market for it. You get this gray market for it. Plastic water pipes. I don't think there's going to be a problem with those. Here we go now. Growth hormones in chickens and other farm animals. Is that going to be our asbestos down the road? Don't know. I think it's antibiotics. I think we were so resistant, we become resistant to a lot of them. Here we go. Triclosan. Now, that's a chemical ingredient with antibacterial properties, and it's added to a lot of personal care products, including mouthwash, lotions and creams, deodorants, body spray, stuff like that. You know what? And they maybe look back and, you know, GLP-1s like Mounjaro, Mahudo, Ozempic, Ulysses, Odyssey, all of those, we may find out that that is our asbestos. Or, dare I say it, you Tesla owners, lithium batteries. Maybe our asbestos is going to be social media. Maybe it's going to be AI. Well, I mean, a lot of stuff is already problematic to some degree, and people are having a discussion, and so I weighed in. I rarely do when they're doing one of those discussions. I said, I think that we're going to look back and our asbestos in 20 years is going to be pickleball. It's killing people every day. All right, it's not, but boy. Was it Shaq or somebody, Charles Barkley, or one of them came out and said, y'all are killing yourself. You're hurting yourself all the time playing pickleball. You're not in shape. You're hurting yourself.
4: That sounds like something Barkley would
3: say. Yeah, I mean, he's coming out strong against pickleball. I'm like, you're wasting your time. We got an earworm, which dovetails into the problems we have this morning here at our radio station. Stay tuned for that. It is just, well... Here now with traffic is Pete Michaels.
5: All right, here we go. Moving into the 7 o'clock hour. It gets crazy now. Sure, you're lining up, slowing down around active school zone. Still getting used to that again. Good shape building on Palisade Parkway, I-140, east and westbound. Steady flow so far. Pick up, drop off to Key Tyson Airport. Maybe some debris on some of the back roads so far, at least for now, weather cooperating. My attorney is Marcos Garza. 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He's a Marine. 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Garza Law is a true Knoxville law firm.
6: Off and on scattered showers will be with us throughout today, but still plenty of dry time and temperatures climbing into the lower 90s and feeling like the triple digits. In the WVLT First Alert Weather Center, I'm meteorologist Sydney Sullivan.
7: Knoxville Police Officer Jasmine Reed, who is involved in the texting controversy with Police Chief Paul Noel, was previously suspended for on-duty misconduct after admitted to sexual activity while on duty and using city facilities. An international manhunt is underway after police suspect that an Arizona man murdered his parents, then went on the run. I'm Robin Joffe, News Talk 98.7 WOKI.
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0: song about a 41. It's pretty rare, pre-war, you know, all that. You get it. Yeah, I saw one the other day for $51,000. ZZ Top and Chevrolet, Frank Beard is sick. Obviously, Frank of ZZ Top, Frank Beard is, yeah, pretty sick. Yeah, we already lost Dusty out of the trio. And they're still continuing the tour with a fill-in. They've had to cancel some gigs. But don't know. I mean, they're being pretty quiet about whatever is ailing Frank Beard at ZZ Top. And, you know, usually the no news, good news thing with people like that is not good news. Well, like Rod Stewart had heart stents put in. He had to cancel some things. It's happened. You know, we are, unfortunately, we're that age, baby. Dang it, it happens. All right, good morning. Thank you, Lord, for a great day. Thank you for listening live and local to Phil Show, 721 now. Aerial flood watch, everybody's under it. It's going to be hot, humid, you know. But I think it'll be okay. Landon Doan is our producer. Landon, how do you feel this morning? Do you feel any different today?
1: I'm a little tired, but
0: okay, that's a given.
1: Yeah, that's normal on this shift.
0: You use the word normal. I am a little backward sideways, and I'm going to tell you why.
1: Why is that, Philip?
0: We've got some new people here at Cumulus Knox. You see where I'm going, don't you?
1: I think I see the road we're about to travel down.
0: Yes, yes. And I think that most people who do something like this show, you get up at 4 o'clock in the morning, that's when my alarm goes off.
1: Uh-huh.
0: You get up, you do your shower, you do your stuff, you get your coffee, you come in.
1: Question my existence.
0: Oh, always, yes. Yeah. Oh, you kidding me?
1: Ask myself, do I really want to do this again?
0: Yeah, and assure myself I'm getting a lottery ticket for tonight. Right? Like a $1 billion.
1: Yeah, right.
0: Nope, I'm just going to stay here and work at Cumulus. Don't need a billion.
1: Yeah, right.
0: But we are creatures of habit and routine.
1: That we are.
0: I don't like it when my routine is disrupted.
1: Nor do I.
0: So, we got this new kid down here in the sports department.
1: I know exactly where you're going with this.
0: That boy can't park.
1: No, he can't.
0: He's at a 25-degree angle.
1: Yes, he is.
0: Now, the girl over at the Wivick, over at the Frog, Nancy, she parks a little to the right. That's fine. But what she does is gives me room because you don't want your... But if I had parked where I normally park, well, matter of fact, I couldn't because the new guy in my parking place.
1: Yep.
0: I'm not happy about it.
1: Nope.
0: Nor should I be.
1: Nope.
0: 50-year veteran of radio. And this little turd gets my parking place? Oh, there'll be a memo.
1: Do you see where I had to park?
0: Well, I was getting... That's why I asked you how you felt. Because it messed everybody up.
1: Yep.
0: And then if you've got a guest, because Wilkerson may be taking vacation, and so Vinny's got somebody over there, and the next thing you know, the whole thing's a feng shui of the parking lot.
1: And the guest I'm willing to let slide because
0: exactly.
1: He doesn't know how things roll around here, but there is some jackassery afoot.
0: Or jackfootery and ass. Either way. Now, that's why I ask you, because your routine gets thrown off. Here's what I suggest.
1: We kill him?
0: God, I think I'd be going too far.
1: Okay, all right. I'll dial it back a scooch.
0: And Barney Fife said it. It's a wise man who doesn't take the law into his own hands.
1: I love it when you cite Barn.
0: Well, it was an episode of The Darlings about Ernest T. Bass.
1: Was it?
0: Mr. Darling said, we thought about killing him. Kind of hated to go that far. And Mark, yeah, it's a smart man who doesn't take the law into his own hands. He turns around and he goes, it's like, he making fun of me? No, he's agreeing with you. No, everything's fine. All right, now.
1: All right.
0: It's one of ours.
1: All right. Let's get serious. All right.
0: This is what I'm thinking about. I saw this the other day, and I don't know if it happens here, wherever, where seniors get to paint their parking spot at school. they get to paint it. One kid, you know, had, he was a baseball player, had a baseball, little baseball diamond in there, you know, or maybe a football player, or maybe somebody in the band, you could paint a saxophone in there. Me, I would probably put, you know, a golf green or something, or Masters logo, or something like that. You might do video game or Homer Simpson, whatever. What would you do if you could paint your parking space? What would it be?
1: Stay out.
0: Well, no, it has to, had to be your. In other words, no one would dare park in it. Not if it's a, because they would know. Oh man, look how he took all the time to do this, and that, you know, this says land and known. What would you make your parking?
1: Nobody would park there if it said stay
0: out.
1: Well,
0: they
1: okay. I don't know.
0: But I'm talking about some sort of, you know, scape, some sort of mural kind of thing. I think it's a cool idea. And I mean, you know, you don't want to do it, or you do it in chalk, and then you put some a sealer on it so you could have it.
1: I don't hate the idea, but that would involve me doing something.
0: Oh God, which, you'd have to go outside,
1: which I'm not a big fan of. You know, doing something.
0: Yeah.
1: Could I put it on my timesheet?
0: Yes.
1: Okay. Perfect.
0: Right. Mine would be. In other words, I would line my truck tires up where they would park in the bunker on either side of the green, and I would be covering the green. You see what I'm saying? Oh, man, I know. And people are going, Phil, you're a genius. Yes, I get that.
1: I don't know if anybody's saying that.
0: But I would then, you'd be able to keep your routine, and these people who park at a 25-degree angle, which messes up two or three parking places, I think, you know, maybe we should just go, ladies and gentlemen, you of Cumulus, there are lines out there. Of course, they probably could stand to be repainted.
1: They could.
0: But you can see them.
1: Yeah.
0: All right. Just say it.
1: So killing him isn't on the table.
0: No, okay. HR would probably frown.
1: Yeah.
0: On that. So, yeah.
1: Yeah, that's true.
0: Mm-hmm. All right. The Phil Show was stupid news, if that was not. Coming up. All right. I'm sorry. I feel better now, I think. Yeah. On News Talk 98.7.
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8: Good morning. It is 7:30. Temperatures at 68 degrees. Cloudy skies in Knoxville. News Talk 98.7 WOKI. I'm Robin Joffe. Let's go out on the roads for a check of our traffic. Here is Pete Michaels.
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8: Thanks, Pete. There's a flood watch in effect until 3 o'clock today. That covers most of East Tennessee. We are expecting some more showers and storms to spread into our area later this morning and into the early afternoon. And remember, if you do encounter flood waters, turn around, don't drown. Most flood deaths do occur in vehicles. Overnight storms did leave scattered power outages across East Tennessee, prompted and also flooding in parts of the region. Flooding reported in western Knox County, also Lenoir City and portions of Pigeon Forge after heavy rainfall moved through the area overnight. Also, outages still being reported, a few in Knox County, Sullivan County, Loudoun County, Blount County, and also just be careful out there on those roads because if that flooding could sneak up on you, so just be careful out there. Six people are killed in an attack on a ship by Iran-backed fighters.
7: Houthi forces based in Yemen fired missiles at a vessel in the Bab el-Mandeb Strait. That's the narrow opening between Africa and the Arabian Peninsula. Yemen's Coast Guard says the dead included four crew members and two members of government allied forces. Houthis have recently escalated attacks on Yemeni government forces and Saudi oil facilities. Meanwhile, the US says a military helicopter fired on a ship in the Gulf of Oman that tried to evade the blockade on Iranian ports. Central Command reports the Panama-flagged vessel ignored warnings to stop. Jonathan Savage, Fox News.
8: A Knoxville police officer who is involved in the texting controversy with Police Chief Paul Noel has been previously suspended for on-duty misconduct. Personnel records obtained by WVLT show that Officer Jasmine Reed received a 10-day suspension back in February after admitting that she had sexual activity while on duty and used city facilities. The records also document other disciplinary issues. Chief Noel remains suspended until September 6th. Executions are scheduled for the same date in three states.
10: This is the first time this has happened since 2010. Convicts are to be put to death in Tennessee, Alabama, and Oklahoma on Thursday. The three states are among nearly a dozen driving execution numbers in the United States. Led by Florida, 11 states have executed a combined 47 people so far this year. That's the highest number since 2009. Gary Baumgarten, Fox News.
8: Let's get a check of our forecast now with WVLT meteorologist Sydney Sullivan.
11: Well, the unsettled weather is sticking around for Wednesday with a few spotty showers and some patchy fog the first part of the day, making way to overall mainly dry conditions until a few afternoon and evening scattered showers and storms work back into the forecast. You'll want to keep the umbrella handy and keep in mind temperatures will be climbing into the upper 80s, lower 90s. In the WVLT First Alert Weather Center, I'm meteorologist Sydney Sullivan.
8: Currently 68 degrees. The sun just popped out here in the Bearden area. I'm Robin Joffe. 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
3: This is Halloran. Next episode, if Marsha Blackburn wins the governor's race, who should she appoint to fill the Senate seat? Let's take a straw poll. Got some names. 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

0: Good morning. Thank you, Lord.
1: I don't know if I'd wear black in the heat, but... Yeah. And we got an aerial flood watch, so maybe. Cloud cover, and then, oh, look, there's the sun. Going about 99,000 today. It'll be very warm. And then we have that aerial flood watch, and so that's at least three. I've seen pictures now out of Anderson County from last night in the storm damage. Sevierville, Pigeon Forge, Gatlinburg. It rained so hard. A lot of water with nowhere to go. And certainly if you see turn around, don't drown. Sure, earlier I said, put it low and gun it, but that's not right. I shouldn't have said that. I was just upset because someone got my parking place, and I just, it's all right. I'll deal with it. Ladies and gentlemen, the Phil Show is on News Talk 98.7. I hope you didn't have any damage, but it's temporary. In Columbia, we're still earnestly praying, I'm sure you are, for more miracles, like the little baby they pulled out of there yesterday. They called it a newborn on TV, but it was, I think it was a couple months. But still, pretty much they still got that new person smell. And thank you, Lord, for those miracles. Thank you for those miracles. We've got German Fest tickets later on. We've got Neil Denton at 8 o'clock. It's August, and people are going, what should I plant? You've done some harvesting. Because summer ain't over, and there's some easy crops to grow as hopefully at some point it'll become cooler. I don't know. Maybe because of El Nino it won't. Of course, a lot of people now, the conspiracy theorists, because we've had so much rain, they're thinking, oh, it's cloud seeding. All right. Great to have you on News Talk 98.7 WOKI. Are you ready for a serious question from the Philbio? Let's do stupid news. Yeah, I mean, it rains so much in Sevier County, those people monetize everything for sure.
2: Stupid news!
1: New thing up there, Anakista, the monsoon experience in Gatlinburg. I mean, that's how much it rained. All right, here we go. Serious question for you. Over 24,000 Americans were asked, and the number one answer was two or three times. Here's where it gets weird. The second most popular answer was washing it after four or five uses. The question, how many times do you typically use a bath towel before washing it? Which reminds me, Mama said you don't need to be taking a shower, taking a bath during a storm, So that's why I'd always wear underwear. I said, I ain't going to meet the Lord naked. Anyway.
3: Weird.
1: How many times do you use your towel before you wash it?
4: I plead the fifth.
1: Uh-oh. Problem is, you usually, you put it up to your face first, probably your hair, and you can smell it if it's. I think, I think you go by the smell test. Ours is usually about three times, three or four, I guess. A lot of them use it. A lot of them say six, seven.
4: I said six, seven.
1: Did you? Oh, no, never mind. Not that. Six or seven. I mean, I think if you're drying yourself with a really old dirty towel, the shower is pretty much useless. But I'm going to, because there are people who use it, who wash it after every, a bath or whatever. And I will say this. We air dry them out, and there is nothing. Mm. There's nothing like that fresh towel,
4: True that.
1: Oh, boy. Yeah. All right, time now on the Phil Show for what would you steal? What have you stolen?
4: It's a new segment we're doing.
1: Sure.
4: All right.
1: If a cashier makes an error at a store, do you speak up or do you go, it's karma. Getting a lucky break. 33% of people say, yeah, I'll just keep my mouth shut when a cashier fails to ring up an item during checkout. 37% say 37% they've accidentally left the store without paying for an item. I've done that.
4: Yeah, I've done that.
1: Yeah, I've done it on purpose.
4: Mm-hmm.
1: And then you feel guilty, embarrassed, and you go, oh, crap. My wife would go back and go, yesterday you undercharged me at 2 cents here. 58% of people who say they accidentally left without paying go back to either return. That's a lot. That's a lot. Men are more likely to go back than women.
4: Hmm.
1: Mm-hmm. Bad juju, bad karma. Joe Boo not like. And 30% of Americans say they've shoplifted before. That's up 23% from 2024. And most of those coming in the past year, blaming economic conditions.
4: Wow.
1: Yes, wow.
4: Huh.
1: You know, I...
4: Huh.
1: Oh, when I'm at some of the, you know, some of the dadgum self-checkouts, I make sure that I don't miss a thing because I was raised Southern Baptist and guilt's still in there. You know, what's okay to steal? What is, I'll tell you, refills at the soft drink machine. And extra points if you do it with a water cup. I'll just have a water.
4: No, don't do that.
1: Okay. Ketchup packets.
4: Well, they expect you to take ketchup packets.
1: I kind of think so, too.
4: Yeah, I mean, if you bought something, you can take the ketchup.
1: And I'm just saying, you know what? Go ahead, McDonald's. Try to keep us from lining our pockets with those things. Or the sauce pack from the Taco Bell, you know?
4: Oh, yeah. Uh-huh. Load up on them. And don't try and charge us for it.
1: No.
4: This is America.
1: I mean, you go to a hotel, even the Radisson, you know, all that. Anything that's next to the phone, you can steal. The pens, the stationery, that's all good.
4: Specifically the Radisson, yeah.
1: Well, I just...
4: What?
1: I just popped in, you know.
4: We're coming for you next, Hojo.
1: Oh, boy. That's Holiday Inn, people. Toilet paper from work. Now, don't try this at a grocery store. But, no, you know, it's... You know what? This may do it. If we stole traffic cones and put them in our parking place.
4: I mean, technically, it's not stealing. Our tax dollars are paying for those traffic cones.
1: I have a friend who's got a pear tree leaning into his yard. It's not his. But he can go out there and pop a couple off there. Pretty good.
4: Oh, really?
1: Okay. Oh, yeah. You're kidding
4: me. I mean, it's on his property.
1: I mean, if it leans into your yard, if it overhangs, I think that's technically yours.
4: Yeah, finders keepers.
1: I'm going to tell you something easy to steal. Depending on the person, Wi-Fi. Password, 1234.
4: Gosh, yeah. Uh-huh. Like, yeah. Try harder. Yeah.
1: So you can steal. Costco Sam samples. That's not really stealing, though, is it?
4: No. It's a sample. They expect
1: right.
4: you to
1: Until
4: take
1: you
4: it.
1: Get to about like 12th brownie or something, and then it's, you know, that's totally stealing.
4: Yeah.
1: Anyway, y'all stop stealing out there, would you?
4: Yeah, it's not nice.
1: No. I mean, that's, well.
4: It's wrong.
1: It is. I love the fact that men more than women go back. Oh, boy. Phil's show on News Talk 98.7. Oh, breaking this morning, Julie Andrews said she will not be in Princess Diaries 3. So they're looking for some old queen to replace her. I suggest Elton John. But what do I know? Hey, kids, it's now time for Traffic with Pete Michaels.
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9: Off and on scattered showers will be with us throughout today, but still plenty of dry time and temperatures climbing into the lower 90s and feeling like the triple digits. In the WVLT First Alert Weather Center, I'm meteorologist Sydney Sullivan.
10: 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And Knox County is dedicating their new regional forensics center. The $30 million facility in Carnes is expected to open this fall. I'm Robin Joffe, News Talk 98.7 WOKI.
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0: Neil Denton comes up directly. You got a question for Neil Denton? If it grows, my man knows, baby. My man knows. Yes, Neil Denton, digging in the dirt. When should I trim this? Okay, I've got my tomatoes now, and my green beans are done, and my corn's done, or this is done. What can I plant now that will? Well, what would benefit me to plant? What would it, you know, to do that? Great to have you on the Phil Show, Newstalk 98.7. I hope everybody listening, I hope you're not having to listen on a battery radio. I hope you can listen with electricity and, well, Alexa or whatever. You know, you take it for granted, and these were under an aerial flood watch. And you go, well, it doesn't look like it's going to do anything. But like I said, Sevier County really got hammered yesterday. And a lot of folks without power there, Anderson County and Knox County and everything else. You know, and this moving water, this aerial flood water, moving water is very dangerous. There's so many ways that you could die. Moving water is very heavy. It's got a lot of energy. Yeah. Please be careful. You know, they say waterfalls, too. You know, we used to go places in the park where there was a waterfall, and you know what's, and if you've seen the pictures of yesterday's rain in Sevier County and the old mill and that waterfall there, there's so many logs and crap in it. I mean, there's sticks and rocks and, yeah. Ladies and gentlemen, yeah. There are all sorts of things. You know, we were talking a little bit yesterday about falling. Unsecured throw rugs. I mean, I'm not suggesting that's how they kill Christa Gayle Pike. But still, you know, it's a, what? Well, I mean, you know, bless her heart. She was jealous of her friend and whatever. Said, you're getting my boyfriend, I'm killing you. Yeah. Wearing headphones, also dangerous while walking or running, at night especially, because you don't hear cars coming, all that. Now I wear a lot of headphones, well, in my job and on my lawnmower, you know, that sort of thing. So, you know, please. Yeah, there's so many things you can do not to get dead. Now, I get this little newsletter because I'm old. And it said, before use, pull your toaster out from under a cabinet. I've never done that. Our toaster is under a cabinet. What's her name's been getting this bread, this Lewis bread. It's this artisan bread. Oh, it's good. And you know what? I don't even toast it. It tastes so good. It tastes so good. Oh man. So, you know, basically try not to die. I am going to get on a stepladder and trim a bush maybe today. And my friend said, you don't have to do that. I have a pole saw. It's one of those things, you know, it's got the rope on it where you pull it up and so, and make sure you're doing that. So always remember, ride your bike without a helmet, put your car in low gear and go through big streams of moving water and take a shower in that. It's Baseball Fans Day today. National Julianne Fries Day. Okay, I'm for that. International Youth Day. National Middle Child Day. Sewing Machine Day, Truck Driver Day, and Vinyl Record Day. Yeah. Those people, it's also Calligraphy Day, and those people who have vinyl records, they know how to do calligraphy. And they've even got, you know, they make, oh, those people are awesome. Get on my nerves, but awesome. Oh my gosh, people are making confessions online about things that they've stolen. Someone said we walked out with a cloth and napkins at Olive Garden. Didn't mean to, but we did. It's pretty good. At Waffle House, you know, the little get a Diet Coke and the cup it comes in. Mm-hmm. I was just used to having my own cup for everything. I've walked out with two of those.
1: Really?
0: Yep, they're nice. No, I took them back to my basement. Hey, Neil Denton's coming up. You got a question, 656-8255.
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1: Good morning. It is 8 o'clock. Temperatures now at 69 degrees. Sunny skies in Knoxville. I'm Robin Joffe for News Talk 98.7 WOKI. Let's go out on the roads for a check of our traffic. Here is Pete Michaels.

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1: Serving 4 years in a Russian prison on charges of beating a police officer and attacking prison guards.
2: The State Department says Gilman's release was not part of an exchange and no other concessions were provided. The Russian government released him on humanitarian grounds. This after Gilman's family says he faced torture, forcible injection with mind-altering drugs, and malnourishment. Gilman was arrested in Russia while on his way to begin a new job in Moldova in 2022. Last week, Gilman's family told Fox News through their representative he had been going in and out of consciousness since June when the Russians moved him to a prison hospital, and they feared he was on the verge of death. President Trump posting, quote, "I just spoke to him, and he had one request, a great cheeseburger when he lands."
1: Dolly Parton Children's Hospital and Knoxville Orthopedic Clinic are expanding health care support for nearly 9,000 Knox County student athletes. This partnership combines pediatric specialties and also certified athletic trainers to provide on-site care, injury prevention, rehabilitation, and safe return to play guidance for middle and high school athletes across the county. And the Knox County Health Department is reporting that cases of cyclosporosis are increasing locally. 11 confirmed cases so far this year, including 9 since July. Health officials say the parasite spreads through contaminated food or water and can cause severe diarrhea and other gastrointestinal symptoms. Residents are urged to wash produce thoroughly and contact a health care provider if symptoms do develop. Let's get a check of our forecast now with WVLT meteorologist Sydney Sullivan.
3: Well, after a very stormy night, we are still watching for the potential of seeing some isolated flooding throughout the day, as we are still tracking off and on downpours. Throughout the morning, you will come across a few scattered showers possible, but still plenty of dry time up until the late afternoon with a few afternoon and evening scattered showers and storms. In the WVLT First Alert Weather Center, I'm meteorologist Sydney Sullivan.
1: Currently here in Knoxville, we do have sunny skies, but we do have rain falling in the Oak Ridge, Petros areas. 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

0: Mm-hmm. Great to have you, Phil Show, News Talk 98.7 WOKI. We are under an aerial flood watch until about 3 o'clock, really, from Anderson to Union, and that in alphabetical order. I mean, if you're in alphabetical order between those two, you're under the watch. Absolutely fascinating. The water that has come down. Yesterday, Anderson, Sevier County, and others, and of course, we got the blow. We got a quite a bit of wind. However, let me just say this right now. It feels great outside. Sun's out. Once again, if you have fescue, because of the water, the sun, you can hear it growing. Oh, man. Absolutely amazing. We're mowing every 4 days. It's been a good growing season for the most part, unless your brother sprays his crop of something, cucumbers, and it gets on your green beans. You don't have any green beans. That's when you can disown a family member. Radar right now, and it started from the north, and it's coming down. In North Knoxville, Clinton areas, you're getting a shower now. And someone's going, yeah, tell me something I don't know if they're out there and they're in a car. Ladies and gentlemen, all rain is beneficial rain in whatever way. Our lakes are full. I don't know if the El Nino is going to affect us this fall. I bet I know somebody does. So, and people are going, what should I, and I've already gotten several, what should I plant in my raised beds this fall or in August or whatever? If only there was someone. You know, this morning, that sports guy over there, the guy, new guy, got my parking place. And he parked sideways, all messed up. What we need to do is find someone who is so important that no one would dare take their parking place. And I believe that person would be from the University of Tennessee Agriculture Extension Department, who I hope they're consulting about the new location for the fair. Ladies and gentlemen, my friend Neil Detender joined us as we dig in the dirt, now middle of a bit of a wet. Good morning, my friend.
1: Good morning. Good morning. How are you?
0: I'm out. Yeah, okay. Well, it's been a little weird, you know. Somebody got my parking place and the whole feng shui, whatever you call it.
1: He obviously doesn't know where you're from.
0: Well, no, and I don't know whether to explain it to him and risk that or what.
1: I'd ask him if he'd like to go drive out in the country in Jones Cove.
0: Oh, I'd take him Jones Cove, Chestnut Hill. I know some good roads, yeah. That sort of thing. Neil Denton, how are you, my friend?
1: Well, I'm doing fine. We got, looks like a little over an inch of rain last night here at the Denton abode, which was great. Mm-hmm. I did get the front yard cut before it started, so that's good. Backyard wasn't quite as overgrown as the front yard was, and got the mow done. It's looking good here, and it is amazing when you get that much rain overnight how much it takes out of the air. Now, it'll build right back as we go into the afternoon, but boy, last night was muggy. Golly, it was muggy outside. And that rain was feeding off of that moisture in the air. And it was interesting. I was watching the wind patterns last night. And just below us down in the area of Sweetwater, the wind was coming out of the north and out of the south and meeting and making kind of a vortex down there. You could see it, but there was no rain there.
0: Okay.
1: It was just, you could see that vortex, and I told Angie, I said, this is going to be bad storms for a while with that kind of convergence of air and convergence of moisture and fronts. It's really going to be bad.
0: About the weather
1: coming forward, they're actually predicting it to be a little drier and a little hotter, I understand, into the early part of September right now, looking at what I'm seeing from long-term forecasts. So we may dry up and just be hot for a while.
0: And normally those fall months like October are, you know, that's the driest month, or October, November. Normally you get that. But the El Nino, I've read so many things about that, and I've confused myself. I've read so many things about that, but we are exposed to are supposed to have, as you said, Neil Denton, a warmer fall, and if it's drier, well, the fact of the matter is, in the spring we were just so good. Gosh, I wish it would rain. I'd give anything if it would rain. And now people are going, because we're never satisfied. Well, I sure wish it wouldn't rain. You know, all of that. What about summer crops? Has this rain has been good for most of those?
1: Yeah, I mean, we have got a really, most of the crops look really good. I mean, we're seeing really good look to all of the crops around. Of course, wet weather does bring on some disease issues and more insects. Mm-hmm. So we've seen some of that. I hope that the wind last night didn't break a bunch of corn. Because it is at a stage where it could lodge pretty easily right now, and I just hope that didn't happen. Our wind was coming straight out of the north, and it was pretty impressive. Steady winds last night. I'd say we had some 25 to 30 mile per hour winds that lasted here for 30 or 40 minutes.
0: Wow.
1: So, you know, that can be enough to work over a crop, particularly if they're weakened by an insect or something that can really affect your crops pretty quickly.
0: Well, like I said, we obviously lost a lot of little limbs that were dead anyway, in the oak tree, pecan tree, maple tree. You know, and so you get to pull those down today. And I've got a holly tree that is in front of it, and it is just, I mean, it looks like Cousin It. And it's got all these, oh, it does. I mean, this thing just grows. It's just like, and what's your name goes, all right. I said, you know, if you need me to do some stuff, you know, I'm, you know, make me a list. He goes, number one on the list, you see that tree? And a holly bush, whatever, those things. And they stick out the top. But my buddy Dale Meadows has got a pole saw, so I'm trying not to get on a ladder. You know,
1: yeah, and you know, one of the things, this is a good lesson to look at. If you have trees that the rain is weighing down, or shrubs, you have large blooms on it and it's weighing down that tree. One of the best things you can do is remove that blossom and let that limb go back up, because if that blossom stays on, seed pods, whatever, and weights it down throughout the year, it's pretty much going to stay in that form. It's going to stay in that direction. So if it's in the way, like a big hydrangea, a big crepe myrtle, if that limb is in the way, you don't necessarily have to remove the whole limb. What I would suggest doing is remove the bloom, allow it to ride itself back up for the rest of the season.
0: I see.
1: It
0: yeah.
1: will harden off and be stronger next year.
0: Okay. Well, then so get those blooms off of there, lighten it up, and let it straighten up.
1: Yeah, and that's, you know, we do a lot of pruning, especially arborists, look at weight load on limbs, and they try to reduce weight to keep that limb from sagging and also to keep it from breaking in a tree. But in shrubs or small trees that bloom, if you notice that after rain you're getting them falling down in your way, just cutting those off, even though it hurts the look of the tree right now, will help move those blooms up higher the next year.
0: Cool. All right. And ladies and gentlemen, if it grows, he knows. You got a question for Neil Denton, you can call 656-8255 or text us. And he was mentioning, you know, the wind, he hoped it didn't break corn. I thought, and I'll ask you this, I thought corn was about over, corn season, but evidently late corn, not. Plus, oh boy, I just like saying the word japonica, because I learned that. And it's okay, I think, to take the black off of those. I'll double check. If it grows, he knows. And what about the farmers you know, people building subdivisions right next to them. What about the relocation of the fair? We'll get Neil to testify on that, because if they're not consulting him about this, they're making a mistake. My opinion, feel free to make it your own. Here, ladies and gentlemen, time now for traffic with Pete Michaels.
2: Well, additional problems this morning include a bad wreck on John Sevier Highway near Chapman Highway. Could be up towards Sevierville Pike. We'll follow up on that. Also, they've been working to wreck southbound at 81 through Jefferson County around the 40-81 split. Most of you still lined up around some of the high school zones and trying to make it through downtown. 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
3: Off and on scattered showers will be with us throughout today, but still plenty of dry time and temperatures climbing into the lower 90s and feeling like the triple digits. In the WVLT First Alert Weather Center, I'm meteorologist Sydney Sullivan.
4: Authorities are investigating after possible human remains are discovered in Union County. At least two people are dead as powerful storms with strong winds and flooding hit parts of the Midwest yesterday. Robin Joffe, News Talk 98.7 WOKI.
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0: Let it grow, let it grow. Oh, man. It has grown. We've had a great growing season. It has grown. It has blossomed. It is. Oh, man. Thank you, Lord. It has been that. And even though you get an inch of rain really quick and things run down the driveway and the road, all rain, beneficial rain, and we may get a lot more today. Already looking at radar, folks are getting some rain here north of where we are. So, yeah, be careful. Lights on. Anytime your wipers are on, you know what you're supposed to do. Neil Denton from the University of Tennessee Agriculture Extension Department. Answering phones over there. What are folks asking about now?
1: Well, we're getting lots of calls about a multiple of different things. Of course, you know, people getting diseases in lawns, and we've had issues. We've had a lot of what I think is herbicide injury this year on non-target plants. a lot of people use weed control and those kind of things, and some of those chemicals in there in the right weather conditions, which high humidity and heat can be some of the right weather conditions to move those chemicals in a vapor form.
0: Yeah.
1: So we've had situations where it's moved and it's caused damage to trees and shrubs and gardens as well.
0: Yeah, green beans.
1: So that's, really?
0: Yeah, oh, yeah.
1: What else?
0: Well, you know, out there in Piedmont, Johnny Meadows got that big garden over. And Johnny was spraying weeds, and the weed killer somehow got on Dale's, his brother, green beans. And so there was, the green beans. And he replanted, but they didn't come. I mean, it just, And I think it's because of what you said. You know, I mean, and water can spread it and all that stuff, the herbicide.
1: Yeah. Yeah, it can be. You got to be extremely cautious, and even sometimes as cautious as you can be, the right weather conditions can pop up. And a lot of those, particularly Everest, quit that.
0: I'm taking okay. Back. Which dog?
1: It's the big black furry son's dog is over there trying to make a nest in the couch. And if mama catches him, we may have a throw rug rather than a dog. So I'm trying to keep
0: him. I got you. So you're trying to save the dog here. And God bless you for that, Neil.
1: Yeah, I'm trying to keep him from getting his comeuppance, as they say, this morning.
0: Well, you don't want her in a bad mood either.
1: No.
0: You don't need that at all. David's on a live line with a question for the incredible Neil Denton. If it grows, he knows. David, you're on with Neil.
16: We've got some trees, and we don't know what to do with them.
0: Okay, back up again. You cut out there for to ask again, please, David.
16: Okay, we've got bagworms on some of our trees. They're pine-type trees, evergreens, I guess.
0: Right, the bagworms.
16: What can we do about it?
0: Feed them to RFK Jr. Sorry, I couldn't resist. I apologize.
1: The bagworms are pretty much done for the season. If you check those bags, more than likely there's not a caterpillar inside of them. They've already fed and dropped out of the cocoon back to the ground. So the thing that you need to do is next late April, early May, and then again in probably the third week of May, you need to spray those trees with an insecticide, or BT is an organic insecticide. It only works when the little caterpillars are an inch or less. But if you do two sprays, you're going to catch them when they're crawling up the stem before they make the bag.
0: Wow.
16: And then that's in early April.
1: Yeah, no, this is late April, and again in late May, do two sprays. Then if you see some of them have escaped and you see the bags up in the trees in June, that's when you want to be looking for them. They don't change color to brown until they're about done feeding. So look for them, and you'll see them moving on the limbs. The caterpillar actually moves with the cocoon. And if you see that, spray them with 7.
16: Okay, that sounds good.
0: All right. Hey, good luck to you, brother. Appreciate you so very, very much. You know, those bagworms, I think that RFK Jr. keeps a bag of those on his desk just to snack on.
1: And with his sauerkraut.
0: Ooh, there you go. Kareen on the live line for the incredible Neil Denton. If it grows, he knows. Kareen, good morning. You're on with Neil.
17: Good morning. Yes, Neil, we have two different pastures, and the man that usually cut for us isn't able to do it anymore, and he was supposed to really come in May, so it's way past due. And we've been trying to find somebody desperately to cut the pastures, and we live in Pigeon Forge. So anyway, we were told that we could cut it and let it lay until the next year. But then I've also heard that it could cause mold and ruin the field and, you know, have bugs and all these things. What is your advice to us?
1: I would probably have it mowed. If it's mowed with a good bush hog at a pretty good high rate of speed, it'll chop it up enough. You may have some clumps that do form out there that could smother out the grass. But for the most part, if it's cut this time of year with the temperatures we're going to have, it's going to dry out and work its way through the canopy of the grass and be fine. Have you got animals on it now?
17: Pardon?
1: Do you have animals on it now?
17: No.
1: Okay.
17: We have we have it baled for hay.
1: Have it baled for hay. Okay, got you. Have it bush hog then. Don't mow it with a mower conditioner or a sickle bar mower or disc mower. Chop it up if you're going to have it mowed. I mean, honestly, if they're going to mow it for hay in the spring, it'd be fine to leave it alone. Unless there's a lot of weeds growing out in it.
17: Yeah, there's a lot of weeds in it. So
1: you
17: think that we should just leave it without, just have it bush hogged real good, chop it up, leave it there until spring.
1: Yeah.
17: Yeah, okay. And it won't ruin the fields or anything.
1: It shouldn't, as long as they bush hog it and chop it real well, it should be fine.
17: Okay. Well, I appreciate that.
0: Yeah.
17: Thank you so
0: much. And them boys at Sevier Farmers Co-op, if you don't have anybody, they probably find you somebody to do that. Good folks down there. All right. We come back. Say, Neil, there's always a crepe myrtle question. I want to know, especially with Cyclospora, lettuce. Is it time to plant lettuce now again? I know some things will grow like Swiss chard, what I don't like, but she does. We're digging into dirt with Neil Denton of the Phil Show. 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
4: Good morning. It is 8:30. Temperatures at 70 degrees. We have sunny skies here in the Bearden area, but we do have rain in parts of East Tennessee, especially in the Oak Ridge area. Also in Wartburg, just be careful out on those roads. News Talk 98.7 WOKI, I'm Robin Joffe. Let's go out on the roads for a check of our traffic. Here is Pete Michaels.
2: Yeah, most mains and secondary still running a few minutes behind this time of the morning. No surprise. Still working a bad wreck. It's going to be on John Sevier Highway, and that is going to be just a little bit off of Chapman Highway. And now, some of the moderate to heavy showers becoming a bit of a challenge most of East Tennessee. When these storms come through, you need an expert. 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You need Barnett Roofing. 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
4: Thanks, Pete. We do have a flood watch in effect until 3 o'clock today. That does cover most of East Tennessee. We are expecting more rain in our area this afternoon and possibly even early morning hours. So just be aware of that. Flash flood, flood watch in effect until 3 o'clock today for most of East Tennessee. Tennessee is scheduled to execute death row inmate Anthony Darrell Hines tomorrow after Governor Bill Lee declined to grant clemency. Hines was convicted in the 1985 rape, robbery, and murder of Nashville motel housekeeper Catherine Jenkins. His attorneys continue pursuing last-minute appeals challenging Tennessee's execution procedures. A Knox County judge has approved an emergency request to preserve testimony from Sheriff Tom Spangler as his health is declining. Spangler, who does have stage 4 pancreatic cancer, is expected to provide testimony in the ongoing corruption case that involves 11 current and former Knox County Sheriff's Office employees who are charged with theft and conspiracy. Court records describe Spangler's testimony as potentially critical to the defense. New details are being reported over an Iranian threat on President Trump's life while he was at the NATO summit in Turkey.
3: The Wall Street Journal reports it was Israeli intelligence that tipped off the Trump administration about a specific danger. The report explains the sourcing on this information, saying the U.S. official said Israel briefed the Trump administration on the intelligence, which included a threat to use shoulder-to-air missiles to target Air Force One. Now, ultimately, the president was moved from Air Force One to another plane using a catering truck.
20: It's only up to Secret Service. I just follow what they'd like to do.
3: The story comes as indirect negotiations continue with Iran, aimed at opening the Strait of Hormuz.
4: A longtime Knoxville comic book and toy retailer is closing after a decade in business. Tall Man Toys and Comics at Westtown Mall announced it will shut down after 10 years, citing rising costs, tariffs, and changing shopping habits and tighter consumer budgets. The store is holding a 50% off sale throughout the month and ahead of its final closure coming up in September.
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4: U.S. stock futures were little changed in pre-market trading today as investors braced for fresh consumer price index data, which could alter the Fed's interest rate calculus. In pre-market trading, S&P futures up 23 points, the Dow is up 116, while NASDAQ is up almost 207 points. Let's get a check of our forecast now with WVLT meteorologist Sydney Sullivan.
23: Well, the unsettled weather is sticking around for Wednesday with a few spotty showers and some patchy fog the first part of the day, making way to overall mainly dry conditions until a few afternoon and evening scattered showers and storms work back into the forecast. You'll want to keep the umbrella handy and keep in mind temperatures will be climbing into the upper 80s, lower 90s. In the WVLT First Alert Weather Center, I'm meteorologist Sydney Sullivan.
4: Currently, we have sunny skies here in the Knoxville area, but now rain being reported in Oak Ridge, Clinton, Jacksboro, and we do have temperatures now at 70 degrees. I'm Robin Jaffe, back to the Phil Show, News Talk 98.7 WOKI.
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0: We dig in the dirt with Neil Denton. I used to have this on vinyl, man. Today's vinyl record deck. But if anybody out there is a fan of vinyl, yeah, they'll probably tell you. Parts of Anderson County, Clinton, Oak Ridge, north of Clinton. Now, you're getting some rain now. And there's a little color in there mixed with a green. And we are under an aerial, I don't want to call it a real, aerial flood watch. Aerial flood watch because we got so much water. So, yeah. It is the Phil Show on News Talk 98.7 WOKI. Ladies and gentlemen, the sun here at 4711 Old Kingston Pike. So it's hit and miss day again. Neil Denton is with us from the University of Tennessee Agriculture Extension Department. Serious question before we move on to yours on the text line. Neil Denton, the Tennessee Valley Fair, and it is a rich history of agriculture and animals and all of that. Have you been consulted about the new location off Rutledge Pike?
1: Oh, yeah. Yeah.
0: Good.
1: Let me tell you how things have worked with that. This all started probably during COVID. We had a meeting of our office and had a gentleman come in to lead us through a visioning process. Mm-hmm. And one of the things that came up is we need a agricultural education center. And we got the county mayor and a few people together and went and visited one that had been built down in Rutherford County. Mm-hmm. And from that, we began to envision this and an agricultural education and research and expo center. And the idea is to make a one-stop shop.
0: Okay.
1: It will be a home for extension, for soil conservation, for USDA, maybe Farm Bureau presence. Possibly an area where we can have large meetings and we can draw in people to come from everywhere and have the fair there be a multi-use property.
0: Wow. Okay. Well, see, I had not heard. Well, I guess I didn't pay enough attention. I thought, you know what, Neil will tell me all about that.
1: And the fair is what is definitely one of the priorities, to try to get a spot to have a fair. And we envision this as more than just a fairground. It's going to be a year-round place that can be rented out and also can be used for youth activities we are all dreaming, but we want it to be a place that people can come in the evening, possibly have trails that they can ride horses. You know, it's 120 acres, a lot of space, and we certainly can do a lot. You know, imagine a place where we could have a small pasture where we could have 4-H kids
0: keeping
1: steers, keeping things that don't have that property that they can, you know, use themselves. It's really envisioning, and I'm very proud of the county and of East Tennessee because we need this. Right. We have places like this in Middle and West Tennessee that can serve large meetings, can serve shows, can serve to get things done for lots of different venues, but we need something like this in East Tennessee as well.
0: Now, and one more question, because we got to move. When do you think ground will be broken, and will it, is it going to happen?
1: You know, it's hard to say. They still haven't got the property completely secured, but I think it's going to be coming up for commission vote this month. And I imagine as soon as we can start gathering up funds, because I'm sure the state, possibly federal dollars, will go into something like this, and hopefully private dollars as well. And you know, it's going to be a big lift. It's going to be a lot of money to put everything that the fair needs for infrastructure, for a show area, a covered arena, those kind of things. Those things are not cheap.
0: No.
1: So my guess would be that we're looking at probably breaking ground within 2 years and have the first things out there in 3 to 4 as far as permanent structure.
0: Well, I'd love to see a Neil Denton Arena or barn. All right, here we go. What with Cyclospora lettuce, everybody is freaked out about that. It's August. I know we can plant carrots and beets and stuff like that. What about lettuce? If you're in your fall garden, go ahead.
1: I would probably hold off just a little while
0: on
1: some of those more tender things like lettuce, spinach, those kind of things. But certainly I called the local ACE this weekend, and they're expecting a shipment of some fall plants in, like broccoli, cauliflower, cabbage.
0: Brussels sprouts.
1: Those kind of things, yeah. Brussels sprouts. And I've already got a bed cleared out where some of my tomatoes were getting kind of weak and at the end of their life. So I cleaned all out. And I'm getting ready to plant some fall garden. First time I've done a fall garden in a while. Mm-hmm. The other thing I'm going to do is I'm going to try to plant some I'm going to try to make a, of course, you see everything on Facebook, but this made some sense to me. You can get like a laundry basket, and, you know, it has the holes in it.
0: Yes.
1: You line it with a plastic bag, and you poke holes in it, and you put onions in each one of those holes. Fill it with dirt.
0: I think she did that.
1: And I just think that would be a great idea. Yeah. You could do lettuce that way. You could do a lot of things that way.
0: That's awesome. That is awesome. All right. We got a new lightning round coming up because we've been, talking about very important things today. But I really like the idea of the Neil Denton Arena or Neil Denton Barn out at the new all-purpose agriculture. Knox Ag, whatever. Hey, kids, time now. Pete Michaels, traffic.
2: Little by little, this time of the morning, things get better. Still a few minutes around some of the high schools. I know they were working a bad rollover wreck and Chapman on John Sevier Highway, up near Sevierville Pike, near Chapman Highway. Still mostly single light cycles, double light cycle parts of Cedar Bluff and Emory Road, Powell. 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
3: Off and on scattered showers will be with us throughout today, but still plenty of dry time and temperatures climbing into the lower 90s and feeling like the triple digits. In the WVLT First Alert Weather Center, I'm meteorologist Sydney Sullivan.
4: A mother in St. Louis is facing charges over what police say was a bogus Amber Alert that sparked a large-scale search. Knoxville police are urging residents to lock their vehicles after a recent string of car burglaries led to 4 guns being stolen. I'm Robin Joffe, News Talk 98.7 WOKI.
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0: We're digging in the dirt with Neil Denton here on The Phil Show, News Talk 98.7. Some of y'all getting showered now. An aerial flood watch in effect about 3 for most of our listening area. All right, moving on here. Says, good morning, gentlemen. Neil, can you tell me, with my crepe myrtles, 4 years old, they bloom fine, look healthy, but they've got white buds where the flower bloom looks like mold. Can you tell me what that might be?
1: From Leslie. Sometimes you can get a disease called botrytis. There's several, powdery mildew, downy mildew, all of those can affect those bloom buds. And when we have real moist conditions like this, the best thing I can suggest is some sort of fungicide. If you are concerned about it, it hasn't gone too far, spraying with neem oil, but watch the packaging, watch the label real close, because sometimes the temperatures for spraying an oil is not correct.
0: Okay.
1: And other fungicides can help that situation.
0: Let's see. Blah, blah, blah, blah. To Troy, Neil, Troy's out of Kingsport this morning, said, when's the best time to trim back a Japanese maple, and how far back can you cut it?
1: Well, you don't want to trim a lot, and you probably would want to trim it in a period of time when it's dormant, or when it's real healthy and the temperatures are cool. I would not mess with it past October until like December. You want to find the limb that's in your way, follow it back to where that limb starts and remove it. And only take out about no more than a quarter of the foliage, or a quarter of the structure limbs in one pruning. You may have to do it over a couple of years, but don't try to just go in there and lop it off willy-nilly. If you're still unsure, get an arborist, a certified arborist, to come out and do that pruning for you.
0: Robert says, Neil, I planted a rhododendron, okay, a rhododendron, I know. My oldest daughter misread that on a tour of the Motor Nature Trail. She read it Rod Hodren. Anyway, I planted a rhododendron. I bought it at one of the home stores. A couple months ago, the leaves curled and started to drop off. I've kept it watered and have actually dug it up and replanted it to make sure it's packed in there well. No improvement. Can you tell me what's going on? What might help?
1: Well, you know, one of the things that can happen to rhododendron, we're not in an actual native zone for rhododendron. We're too low of an elevation. Mm-hmm. You can find them in pockets on some of the ridges on the north sides of some of our ridges. But when you get down into the valley here, it can be very, very hot. Rhododendron is an understory tree as well, so it does not like a lot of sunlight, particularly evening sunlight. And one of the things about planting them is they are not really, they don't like a real heavy clay soil. So the other suggestion that I give a lot of folks is to put a good deal of organic matter in the area where you're going to plant. Mm-hmm. Prefer it to be a pine-based organic matter. Put down an area 4 to 5 feet square. Dig it into the soil. Then dig your hole in the center of that and make sure you don't plant them too deep and plant them in a place where they're going to have protection from the sun.
0: Okay. All right, Neil, thank you very much. I hope your weekend goes well. I know it's only Wednesday, but I think it's okay to say that. I'm going to need you to come to my house and do some mowing because it's, you know, I've got a feeling it's just going to go boom by tomorrow. So the Thursday mow, we'll sing, we'll dance, we'll have a bourbon, and I love you, and I'll see you soon.
1: See you, bud.
0: All right, Dan. Neil Denton with the Incredible One. Coming up, is Arizona becoming Florida? We'll talk about it. And News at 8 on the way.
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6: Good morning. It is 9 o'clock. Temperature is now at 69 degrees. We have cloudy skies here in the Knoxville area. Some heavy rain now being reported in Clinton. Some rain falling in Powell. Just be careful out on those roads. News Talk 98.7 WOKI. I'm Robin Joffe. Let's get a check of our traffic now with Pete Michaels.
7: Okay, I tell you what, I don't think you need an alternate, although they're still working the clear wreck at John Sevier Highway at Sevierville Pike off of Chapman Highway. And now some storms coming through the area. That's going to send you out early, and those of you that are coming through downtown still need extra time, 40 West, 640 West. Knoxville Smokies Baseball. Tonight, Wednesday, Thursday, Friday, Saturday at 7 p.m., Sunday at 2 p.m., you're going to love Smokies baseball. You're going to love Covenant Park in the old city. I'm Pete Michaels.
6: Thanks, Pete. We still have that flood watch in effect until 3 o'clock today. That covers most of East Tennessee. These storms coming through are going to add to that, and storms are expected through the early afternoon hours. Tennessee Highway Patrol is searching for the driver of a semi-truck that was involved in a deadly hit-and-run crash on Interstate 81 in Greene County.

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1: The case after she said the Interior Department withheld evidence that cleared Hearn and pointed to the contractor as a reason for the pool problems. President Trump has repeatedly criticized Pirro for the decision, but she stands by it. Fox has told DOJ officials are looking at a potential misdemeanor charge for Hearn. Newly installed Attorney General Todd Blanche says that he stands by Pirro. Separately, House Democrats, Brett, want records from the department on the investigation.
2: The president claims that a highly credible source witnessed Hearn violently vandalize the pool. You may have to take your smart glasses off if you head into the courtroom.
3: Smart glasses, including those made by Meta, are also equipped with cameras, and that is a no-go in many courtrooms. New York State in July enacted a prohibition of smart glasses in courts, saying the devices violate state laws about surreptitiously recording people. The city of Philadelphia did it, too. In a California court where Mark Zuckerberg himself appeared wearing the glasses, the judge had to make Zuckerberg promise not to record. Federal courts are enacting similar bans, and now courts in both England and Wales have made the same rule that anyone wearing Meta's smart glasses in court would have them confiscated. Eben Brown, Fox News.
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4: After a very stormy night, we are still watching for the potential of seeing some isolated flooding throughout the day, as we are still tracking off and on downpours. Throughout the morning, you will come across a few scattered showers possible, but still plenty of dry time up until the late afternoon with a few afternoon and evening scattered showers and storms. In the WVLT First Alert Weather Center, I'm meteorologist Sydney Sullivan.
2: Currently, we have cloudy skies. Sun is trying to come back out here in the Knoxville area, but rain falling, some heavy rain in the Clinton area. I'm Robin Joffe. 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

0: is the water, Mama, or how's it going to be? Don't know. Last night, across East Tennessee, especially like Gallenberg, Pigeon Forge, even Knoxville, moving. Remember about the moving water, okay? You know, I mean, it's very dangerous. We want you around here on the Phil Show, doing it every morning live and local. As tomorrow, more about Krista Gayle Pike. I mean, y'all got any alternate ways to kill her? that sounded horrible. We could explore that. I think, too, might not be a bad gig. You know, we talked about that one guy they're executing tomorrow. I mean, it's death day in Tennessee tomorrow. What would you want as your last meal? Several people have talked about it. There was one guy wanted like a 102-ounce tomahawk steak. That's a lot. And the guy tomorrow, he's going to be eating fried chicken, a chicken sandwich, mashed potatoes and gravy. I mean, he's got a lot of stuff. Basically, carbo loading, I guess, to today. Okay. Hey, you know, there's idiots all over the place. A lot of times they come from Florida. Yeah. And, yeah, whether they're into science or not. Ladies and gentlemen, let's do an idiot of the day, shall we?
1: And now, the Phil Show presents the Idiots of the Day.
0: Now, we've all seen mug shots where criminals are wearing shirts with iconic messages, but this one's new. We used to cringe at the rock station because a lot of people, they'd be arrested and have a WMZ t-shirt on. And you're like, oh, there's that looks good. And it'd be on our TV in the paper, back when the paper was a paper. Anyway,
2: you know. Great advertising.
0: I mean, it was just like, oh, gosh. Another P1. All right, troopers in Arizona arrested a driver Saturday who was driving under the influence. Now, they pulled him over for broken taillight. That's how they get you. They talked to the driver, but there was obvious signs of impairment. The driver even admitted to drinking and driving. Blood alcohol showed that the driver 2.5 times the legal limit. Well, that's nothing new, Phil. Well, the crazy part was the driver had a vanity license plate on the front of their vehicle that said arrive alive. And around the edges, it said drive sober or get pulled over. Perhaps a lesson in practicing what you preach. You know, those arrive alive plates have been a part of anti-drunk driving campaigns. They had them on cop cars. Well, they had an actual real plate on the back, but on the front, it was, yeah, it was that. Dogs. Incredible. A dog owner, if you've ever watched your pup walk away from a bad mood or maybe lean in if you're having a cry, you should know this. A new study used brain scans to show that dogs, yes, can distinguish between different human facial expressions of negative emotions. Your dog knows when you're depressed or in a bad mood. Okay. Smart glasses have managed to tick off a lot of different groups of people, like privacy advocates, celebrities, and basically women. Not everyone is averse. Police officers are starting now to dig them. Well, okay, we'll find out more about that. We'll find out more about that. Good news in the news this morning. A blind horse named Milo is still winning dressage competitions in England thanks to a unique system that people are calling equine braille. Now, the horse's owner has been with Milo for so long, they communicate through signals from the reins, legs, and even her voice. They won recently the Royal Windsor Horse Show for the 8th straight year. But this time, the horse did it blind without being able to see. I cannot walk down the hall at night without tripping on something. So, man, that's I'm going to tell you right, that's a big deal, in my opinion. That is a big deal. Oh, God. Okay, here it comes. Dave's Killer Bread, now bringing back Pumpkin Spice Madness bagels for the first time in 7 years. Let's rush that, too. Right. I mean, let's rush it. Why not?
2: Tis the season? I don't.
0: Well, that's the next holiday, I guess, right? Halloween.
2: Yeah, I guess. All
0: right, here we go. I find myself watching things underwater fascinating to me, and I had a great scuba diving career at one time. Some of the craziest things ever found in the ocean, the Anacothera mechanism. It's known as the world's first analog computer. It's a 2,000-year-old Greek device discovered in a shipwreck 1901. Things underwater. The lost Egyptian city of Heraklion. It was a port city submerged now for over 1,200 years. Divers found it in 2000. The Apollo 11 engines, the ones that went to propel the rocket to the moon, they fell in the ocean 2 minutes after liftoff. 1969, they were found a few years ago after a deep sea expedition funded by Jeff Bezos.
2: I feel like NASA would have kept track of those.
0: Well, you fall in a big ocean, it's your, and then they go deep, so yeah. The Yonaguni Monument, it was found in the mid-80s in Japan. A man-made pyramid that could be over 5,000 years old. Amazing. We've not really explored much at all of our oceans. Certainly some so deep you can't. Just dive in, and then go down and look. I find it all extremely fascinating. Yeah, I really, really do. And oh boy, Gen Z says they're giving up one night stands for more meaningful connections. Giving up sex for a relationship. Many of you know that is marriage. The Phil Show, News Talk 98.7, and news that ain't coming up.
3: Off and on scattered showers will be with us throughout today, but still plenty of dry time and temperatures climbing into the lower 90s and feeling like the triple digits. In the WVLT First Alert Weather Center, I'm meteorologist Sydney Sullivan.
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0: Yes, so Max, welcome. Good morning. Thank you, Lord, for a great day. I am Phil Williams. Bob Yarbrough coming up at 10 o'clock, just before then. News that ain't this morning. You got a bunch of this lined up, including the fact that The Rock, you know that guy, Dwayne Johnson, has released a song dedicated to his daughters called Your Dad. He wants to explore a music career and make old school soul with country flavor.
2: No.
0: Yeah, no, I'm like, stop. Come on, man. You know, come on.
2: Dwayne, stop it.
0: Yeah. A source says Taylor Swift's three cats are feuding with Travis Kelce's dog. Oh, the dog wants to play every minute of the day, and the cats just, you know.
2: Our cats.
0: The up yours, Carl. Yeah, that's pretty much it. Rod Stewart canceled remaining tour dates. Had a coronary stent or so. Yeah, but he canceled the rest of them. So, yeah. He says he's looking forward to getting back on stage. It won't take long. Hey, kids, it's time now for, news that ain't. Let's do it.
17: Here is the news, the latest news.
18: Not.
0: Oh. Yeah. It's. The Rock singing country. Your dad.
2: No.
0: I'm your daddy. I've seen you naked. I don't know. I mean, I'm not sure how that would work.
2: Probably not like that.
0: Well, no, probably not, but I don't know. I hadn't heard it, and I really appreciate you not looking that one up.
2: Yes, as the producer of this show, I will not be doing that.
0: All right.
2: I promise you.
0: Okay. Mm-hmm. 45 years ago, John Hinckley Jr. tried to assassinate President Reagan to impress Jodie Foster. Now he says he wishes Jodie well and hopes she has a good life. Okay. Sports Illustrated swimsuit model Brooks Nader was hanging out topless on a boat off the coast of Italy with her family, including mom and dad.
2: Mmm. Okay.
0: Okay. Is it rise? Oh, boy. Marvel was fined $160,000 by the city of San Diego over a huge Avengers Doomsday ad that was somehow they said a potential safety hazard. Huh. I think they can afford it.
2: Yeah, yeah. things are going okay for the Marvel and Mickey Mouse.
0: They're doing well.
2: Yeah, they are.
0: Yeah, they're doing well. Randy performed a new version of the song, the theme song for A Different World for an upcoming sequel series. I know we're all excited about that.
2: Riveted.
0: Mm-hmm. Yeah, man, that's something. Rams quarterback Matthew Stafford owes $534,000 in taxes to the state of California.
2: Hmm. Dang.
0: Yeah, I mean, he's probably write a check. I don't know if he can write a check for it or not.
2: I mean, he is well compensated for his skills, but mm-hmm. I mean, like, yeah, Matt, I would take care of that probably before the season starts. That's just me. I mean,
0: well, you just don't want something like that hanging over you. You won't be able to concentrate.
2: Yeah, Rams are the odds-on favorite to win the Super Bowl. You know, I feel like that would be a distraction heading into week one.
0: Somebody will pay him. Somebody will just hand him that under the table and go, yeah, here you go. CBS Sports says there's, quote, no timetable for a decision on Tony Romo's future or potential return following his DUI arrest.
2: I didn't realize how much $70 million for Romo's contract. They want to get out of that. That's the issue.
0: Okay.
2: I thought it would be wrapped up by week one because, like, I'm a fan of his calls of games, but, like, they want to get out of that $70 million contract.
0: All right. If you're going to have surgery anytime soon, surgeons who play video games at least 3 hours a week perform 27% faster and make 37% fewer errors. Hum's right.
2: I guess that hand-eye coordination.
0: Exactly. Well, they're doing a lot of robotic stuff. Recently, I told you the story of my wife spider sitting the jumping spiders, and learned a lot about spiders. Learned a lot about moths and flies. Learned a lot about spiders.
2: Did you?
0: Oh, boy. Mm. Did you know that male coin spiders bite off their own genitalia after sex?
2: Wow. Seems drastic.
0: You know it does, don't it? But science says it makes them a better fighter who will do a better job protecting the female spider they mated with and future baby spiders.
2: Yeah, because they're all pissed off.
0: I was going to say, yeah. I'd be about half hot myself.
2: They're just looking to fight somebody at that point.
0: I think so. I really.
2: Just want to hit something.
0: Yeah. If you ever had your dog fixed, you know that look they give you.
2: Won't look you in the eye.
0: Yeah, they just all yeah. they or they look and they just yeah. look down. Oh boy, they're yeah. just like, I'm so ashamed. These spiders are just pissed. That's just, oh boy. That's something. All right, it's Phil Schultz, News Talk 98.7 WOKI. We got birthdays, more stupid news on the way.
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0: Good morning. It is 9:30. Temperatures at 72 degrees. We do have cloudy skies here in the Knoxville area. I'm Robin Joffe for News Talk 98.7 WOKI. We do have a single vehicle crash. It's on Interstate 75 southbound in Campbell County. That is near mile marker 132. You have the left lane blocked in the left shoulder. So that is southbound left lane and left shoulder blocked at mile marker 132 at 75 south in Campbell County. We still have that flood watch in effect till 3 o'clock today. That does cover most of East Tennessee. We do have rain showing on the radar from Tellico Village to Loudoun, Lenore City, Powell, Maynardville. It looks like Norris is getting some heavy rain right now, so rain moving across our area. Just be careful out on those roads. A special court hearing underway in Knoxville to review issues that are surrounding the planned execution of death row inmate Krista Pike. Attorneys for Pike, who is the only woman on Tennessee's death row, are arguing that the state's lethal injection protocol could cause undue pain and psychological trauma because of her medical condition and history of abuse. Pike is scheduled to be executed September 30th unless Tennessee Supreme Court intervenes. Knox County Mayor Glenn Jacobs and Mayor-elect Betsy Henderson have officially begun the transition process following Henderson's election victory. The two leaders met on Monday. They pledged to work together to ensure a smooth handoff of county government operations. Henderson says she's ready to build on what she called the strong foundation established under the Jacobs administration. ICE is planning to outfit its agents with gloves that deliver bee sting-like electric shocks.
1: The gloves are designed to encourage compliance in people who resist, but they aren't cheap. It'll cost the government as much as $20 million to outfit the officers with the shock gloves. ICE isn't the first law enforcement agency to use them. Some jails give them to guards, and some police departments have them too. Not yet purchased, but some civil rights organizations are already opposing their use. Gary Baumgarten, Fox News.
0: A popular Nashville-based restaurant chain is opening its first East Tennessee location today. Hattie B's Hot Chicken will welcome customers at its new Cumberland Avenue restaurant near the University of Tennessee campus. The nationally known Hot Chicken chain says the Knoxville location will help connect students, faculty, and the broader community. Jack Reacher returning to Amazon Prime.
2: Jack Reacher is back with season 4 on Prime Video, with the first 3 episodes dropping at once. Alan Ritchson returns as the hulking former military investigator, this time based on Lee Child's novel Gone Tomorrow, with the action shifting from a small town to Philadelphia.
3: Your sister's involved in something big enough that the federal government's worried, and people are trying to work me over on the street because of it.
2: Reacher gets pulled into a conspiracy after witnessing something horrific on a late-night subway ride. The 8-episode season centers on the vigilante's battles with powerful and dangerous figures after the chance encounter. Michelle Polino, Fox News.
0: Currently, we do have cloudy skies here in the Knoxville area. Rain in parts of East Tennessee, 72 degrees. I'm Robin Joffe, back to the Phil Show, News Talk 98.7 WOKI.
4: Wednesday with a few spotty showers and some patchy fog the first part of the day, making way to overall mainly dry conditions until a few afternoon and evening scattered showers and storms work back into the forecast. You'll want to keep the umbrella handy and keep in mind temperatures will be climbing into the upper 80s, lower 90s. In the WVLT for SLR Weather Center, I'm meteorologist Sydney Sullivan.
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10: This is Halloran. Next episode, if Marsha Blackburn wins the governor's race, who should she appoint to fill the Senate seat? 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
1: All right, if it's yours, happy birthday today. Carla Delvinghi is 34. Only murders in the building. Maggie Lawson, 46. Jules O'Hara, Lasseter's sexy partner on Psych. That's been coming back on. Casey Affleck's 51. That's Ben's brother. Michael Ian Black, 55 today. Pete Sampras, tennis stud, 55. Peter Krause, 61. Adam Braverman, Parenthood. Captain Nash on 911. Bruce Greenwood, 70. Christopher Pike in the Star Trek reboot. He'd been in a lot of stuff. You're going to go, wait, who is he? And you'd know him if you saw him. Mark Knopfler of Dire Straits is 77. He is an incredible guitarist, and he don't give a damn about no trumpet playing band. So if you're like booking a band for him, you know, he doesn't like that. George Hamilton is 87. George Hamilton was on the other day, and I stopped and watched a bit of Your Cheatin' Heart, the story of Hank Williams, and he did an incredible job. Today is National Vinyl Record Day, and us, well, middle children, it's National Middle Child Day. It's 23 days till Labor Day weekend. Wow. This date, 1851, Isaac Singer patented the sewing machine. Got a patent for that. He started his sewing empire, his sewing machine empire, with $40. This date, 1865, a big day. Dr. Joseph Lister, first doctor to use disinfectant during surgery. By gosh, that's a pretty good idea. And, of course, Listerine, the antiseptic named after Dr. Joseph Lister. Isn't that something? It's like, let's use this. I think this will be good. Maybe cut down on infection and, I don't know, something. Yeah, it turned out, I think it turned out to be good. Turned out to be a real good thing. All right, a couple of quick hits this morning. Yes, Slash now says a new Guns N' Roses album could come out soon. Remember they said that last time? They said it was like 8 years.
11: Mm-hmm.
1: So I'm guessing like 2056 or, you know, I don't know. I did not know this. Maybe you did. Star Wars and Marvel, well, they're having a baby.
11: Yeah, that was a... big hullabaloo, so to speak, yesterday in the nerd realm.
1: Well, okay. Yeah. It's a comic book series. It's going to, and of course, you got to figure later on it'll be, you know, a movie, whatever. Maybe.
11: It will be very far down the line.
1: Okay.
11: If it hits the big screen.
1: But the story, but what I'm saying is the story brings together Luke Skywalker, Spider-Man, Han Solo, Captain America,
11: mm-hmm.
1: and millions of excited Virgin nerds. I'm guessing.
11: There it is.
1: Well, no, I'm just saying.
11: Yep, I was waiting for the punchline.
1: Well, no, I did hear again. That's
11: more importantly for Disney. It brings together money.
1: No kidding. No kidding, man. I mean,
11: all the money.
1: Yeah. Yeah. I saw a report yesterday that, and I meant to, I didn't save it. No more park hopping or something, or things are going up, something, it was that affected Disney nerds.
11: I haven't seen anything
1: evidently supposed to be some sort of, I don't know.
11: I mean, Disney is ever changing, but I haven't seen anything to the report that park hopping is going away.
1: So tell me, what is park hopping? This is when you go to...
11: Park hopping is when you scan into one park and then you can hop to another park. You have to pay extra for that,
1: I see.
11: But you know.
1: What are the advantages of it? Just geography?
11: You can go to multiple parks in one day.
1: Oh, okay.
11: Say you scan into the Magic Kingdom, and then you and your party decide, hey, let's go over to Hollywood Studios.
1: Sure.
11: Or you want to go take in the World Showcase over at Epcot. You can do that.
1: Well, why would they get rid of that?
11: I don't know. That's why I said I haven't. And that would be a surprising And in my opinion, stupid move if Disney did that.
10: Well, yeah.
11: Because, again, money.
10: Right? What do I know? Speaking of money, tonight on TV, Jesse Eisenberg and Paul Giamatti in the hot seat. Who wants to be a millionaire? That's on today. Nation's dumbest at 9 on Fox. I don't know what this is. But evidently, there's celebrities on it. Like Dr. Drew, L. King, Andrew Yang, John Hader. Carmen Electra has been expelled. Evidently, they tried to avoid being named the nation's dumbest and fight their way off the show. Well, isn't that something? Isn't that something?
11: And there's a lot going on right now competing to be considered the nation's dumbest.
10: Buddy, every day, you can't.
11: Uh-huh.
10: I'm afraid, yes. And I think it's just a big tie. Right? I mean, what's dumber? I don't know. That's a little stupid news.

0: All right. Oh, boy. Now, Landon, I don't know if you'll have this or not. But here again, yeah, I think it's usually if you've got teenagers in the house, that sort of thing, when it's just two people, maybe not. But according to a report, 82% of families have a default dining manager who handles meal planning, shopping, cooking. I got to be honest, my wife does that, and she does never, ever get the full appreciation she deserves. Certainly, you say thank you. She's been fixing me. Well, she's been doing this cottage cheese, cucumber, tomato, and onion out of our garden, and you put cottage cheese. It's good. It's healthy. It's good. But then I temper it. She's been making fried bologna on this Lewis bread, this real soft bread, and with like fried bologna and an egg and tomato and onion. It's like I'm back at Frank Allen's again when in my, oh, it's so good. Just one of those country sandwiches. I mean, there's a lot goes into default dining manager, deciding what to make, maybe doing a grocery list, shopping, prepping and cook, clean up, all of that stuff. Now, my wife does delegate to me sometimes. I need you to do this or that, but it's not usually much. You know, you need to make the tea or finish, you know, the tea or set the table or, you know, or set the table or get the TV trays out. That means it's a Family Feud rerun night.
1: Ooh.
0: We have some on DVR, you know.
1: Big happenings at the Williams household that night, I see.
0: Oh, wait a minute. I mean, today I'm trying to, you know, it's I got a couple of adult things to do, but here's the deal. On my list, I got the bush trimming, but I don't know if I'll do that today. It'll be there. But she said we need new toilet seats in each of the bathrooms.
1: Mm.
0: So I'm thinking I'm going to do is just go get them and then like put them in the hall or something. That way she knows I'm on it.
1: Put forth the effort, but not actually do it.
0: Put them right there, you know, on the steps is what I say. Then go take a nap. yeah. You ever gone to Taco Bell or say, meet me at Taco Bell rather than going to Chipotle because you don't want to pronounce Chipotle wrong? Now, new survey, 45% of travelers. That's nearly half a human being of all the. Well, they avoid going to places they can't confidently pronounce. Reykjavik, Iceland. Chamonix, France. Mm-hmm. I'm skipping over the ones I can't. yeah.
1: I give it a shot. I'm sure if you mispronounce it, people get at you in the text line.
0: Ljubljana, Slovenia.
1: That one you felt confident enough to give an attempt to?
0: All right. Fuerteventura, Spain. Fuerteventura. And Cinque Terre, Italy.
1: Sounds lovely.
0: I'm sorry. It's Italy. Okay.
1: Okay.
0: Yeah.
1: All right. You got that part right.
0: Well, I guess so. I don't know. And to be honest with you, none of those places sound well. Yeah, I'm good. You know, I don't even want to go through Talbot to get to Morristown.
1: Because, how did Talbot enter the conversation?
0: Well, because it's a place okay, I'll tell you what.
1: Talbot is hard for you to say.
0: No, but a lot of people in Hamilton, Jefferson County call it Talbert. I don't know why.
1: They hit in the head with a hammer?
0: Carson Newman University professor. She plays piano at rotating churches. One of those churches, according to her and her children, is in Talbert, spelled T-A-L-B-O-T-T. So I'm afraid just to say,
1: educated woman.
0: Yo, she's beautiful. Educated. But I think if you're raised around, and that's what you called it.
1: Talbert.
0: Corrington. I've heard Corrington for Corrington a lot. Is it in Corrington? No, it's in Corrington. What? And maybe it's two different places. I don't think so.
1: Did I hear a niner in there?
0: But yeah. So, you know, places you don't want to go because you can't pronounce it. That's why I never went to that restaurant, that Peewee or Payway out there at Turkey Creek. I never went in there. So I can't pronounce it anything. I am Phil Williams. My opinion. Feel free to. So I got to bring it back to local, right? Hey, kids, it's News Talk 98.7.
2: Off and on scattered showers will be with us throughout today, but still plenty of dry time and temperatures climbing into the lower 90s and feeling like the triple digits. In the WVLT First Alert Weather Center, I'm meteorologist Sydney Sullivan.
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4: 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Parents were fuming, but teenagers, they were blushing. 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
0: Tomorrow on the show, well, as we begin the last couple of weeks of August, really, it's execution time in Tennessee. We execute one tomorrow, and his final meal is incredible. His final meal is incredible. I'm thinking maybe we should just, I don't know, try to recreate it to see if we could even move after that. I guess, you know, if you're going to go, killed by lethal injection, evidently you have to really carbo load, okay? Lots of chicken, lots of dessert, but sweet tea. You got to have sweet tea, all right? A couple of quick hits we didn't get to on the Phil Show today. A hair care brand is unleashing the tumble hair. It's a giant rolling hairball going through New York City today. There's a Trump joke there, easy. A high school football player in Arkansas, did you see that? Had a venomous cottonmouth snake inside his helmet during practice.
1: I saw that.
0: And was not bitten.
1: Oh, could you imagine?
0: No.
1: Oh.
0: That's nightmare fuel, Tommy. No, I cannot imagine. Not even a little bit. All right, ladies and gentlemen, getting ready for our buddy, Mr. Bob Yarbrough, out there in Zoner. Are you consulting with back surgeon? What are you? By the way, surgeons, if they play video games, do like 40% better.
8: I can see that because so much of today's medical world is like robotic. You are controlling another device. Yeah, I get that.
0: Yeah.
8: So we're trying to find some answers, brother, and I think we're on the right path with it. So just keep your fingers crossed. Yeah.
0: Hopefully, we need to get. We need to get caught up on a golf course because I suck. And anyway.
8: Well, then let's do this and put some money on the line. Let's see what we got going here, Phil.
0: Well, I wouldn't do that first round. No,
8: I'm going to suck too, buddy.
0: Back. What do you mean you wouldn't do it to me? Oh, hang on.
8: I'm going to suck too, man.
0: Well, I am too.
8: Hey,
0: all right.
8: Real quickly, speaking of golf, man, have you heard this story out of Missouri?
0: Yep.
8: This is the craziest golf story of all time. The person involved has spoken out. That's going to be our audio brunch today. I've got Matt Cameron, TWRA, who's going to join us. So post your questions to us on our text line. And German Fest tickets, bunch to get to here these next few hours on Yarbrough.
0: Atlanta Don't is the best in the business. Robin Jaffe in the newsroom. And she would have Skittles for her final meal if she were being executed. No, she didn't say that. Skittles and beer. Now, also, Pete Michaels with our traffic. Kids, we're back tomorrow. We'll get it covered. Watch out for the rain today, the storms today, as we are under the aerial flood watch. My name is Phil Williams. I love you. Nothing you can do about it. Trust in the Lord. Hit it in the fairway. See you tomorrow. Bye.
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10: 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Anytime I try to complain, I check myself and I think of all the brave men and women that have come back from wars with no legs, arms, and disfigured faces. And can you possibly think you have a problem? 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
30: Good morning. It is 10:01. Temperatures now at 73 degrees, partly sunny skies in Knoxville. I'm Robin Joffe for News Talk 98.7 WOKI. We do have some rainfall in the Maryville area, Maynardville, Tazewell. So we do have rain scattered around parts of East Tennessee, and we are under that flood watch until 3 o'clock today in East Tennessee. Additional showers are expected throughout the day, so just be careful out on those roads. Overnight storms did leave scattered power outages across East Tennessee and prompted reports of flooding in parts of the region. This morning, there were outages in Knox, Sullivan, Loudoun, Blount, and several surrounding counties. Flooding was reported in parts of Knoxville, Lenoir City, and portions of Pigeon Forge. It looks like most power has been reserved. Some sprinkle power outages still do remain. We also have an accident to tell you about. This is on 75 southbound in Campbell County. It is near mile marker 132. That is past the Caravel exit. You have the southbound right shoulder blocked at this point. They are getting that cleared up, it looks like, but you have the southbound right shoulder blocked in that area. The U.S. and Iran appear to be sticking to their demands as indirect talks continue about reopening the Strait of Hormuz.
0: The head of Iran's Supreme National Security Council said Tuesday the Strait would not reopen until the United States meets all Iranian conditions. This does include unfreezing assets, giving compensation,

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1: 11 current and former Knox County Sheriff's Office employees who are charged with theft and conspiracy. Court records describe Spangler's testimony as potentially critical to the defense. The latest economic numbers show an up-and-down report on inflation.
2: The consumer price index rose 0.1% in July, in line with forecasts. And the 12-month headline inflation rate eased to 3.4% from 3.5% as expected. Higher oil and gas prices from the Iran war appear to be having a limited impact on broader costs in the economy. But inflation remains higher than before the war began in February, when it was 2.4%. CPI is considered a key inflation data point used by the Federal Reserve for interest rate decisions. Frank Lanza, Fox News.
1: Drivers in Union County should prepare for a weekend road closure that starts Friday afternoon. TDOT says Raccoon Valley Road will close at Maynardville Highway at about 4 o'clock as crews connect a new roadway alignment. The closure is expected to remain in place until 6 a.m. Monday, with westbound traffic being detoured on State Route 61. Sevier County EMS is preparing to install a Safe Haven baby box, giving mothers in crisis a safe and anonymous way to surrender an infant. That baby box will be dedicated August 18th in Sevierville. It will become Tennessee's 33rd Safe Haven baby box. Officials say this program helps protect vulnerable newborns while offering complete anonymity. A Texas family has a new appreciation for their pet goose after he helped alert them to a fire in the middle of the night.
3: Just over a week ago in Richmond, Texas, the Gerber family was asleep when their goose, named Goosey, suddenly began honking loudly and wouldn't stop. The noise woke the family, who discovered a barn on their property was on fire and rushed outside to keep the flames from spreading. Security video captured Goosey honking as the fire burned. The family had brought him home just 4 months earlier after a poultry expo. No people or animals were hurt in the fire, and Goosey is now getting credit for helping save the family's property. Matt Murphy, Fox News.
1: Partly sunny skies. It is 73 degrees in Knoxville. The Yarbrough Show is up next. 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
4: Your Wednesday will feature the return of some scattered showers and storms through the afternoon and evening time frame. Downpours are possible in the forecast, which is why we're looking at a chance for some flooding risks here in East Tennessee. High temperatures will be in the upper 90s. As we go into your Thursday, we're looking at slight chances of an isolated thunderstorm. From the WVLT First Alert Weather Center, I'm meteorologist Megan Desmal.
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1: Ladies and gentlemen, may I now present a cultured, sophisticated man about town. 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
2: It's a big old beautiful Wednesday in East Tennessee, and a good morning to you. Bob Yarbrough in for Yarbrough till noon here on News Talk 98.7 WOKI. Yeah, I know we had some storms, some heavy rains overnight. Looks like things are calming down, but if you're heading off to the north and northeast of Knoxville, you're still going to run into some rainfall up in the upper East Tennessee areas. So be safe if you're out and about around the region for the next few hours at least. Good morning to you, Jennifer Johnsy. Good to have you back in. You did not get any of the massive storms, I understand.
3: Yeah, we had some thunder and quick downpours of rain and wind come through, but it was pretty quick in Powell.
2: All right. It was fast and furious around parts of the region. Robin Jaffe, good morning, my friend. Welcome back in. How are you doing on this Wednesday?
4: Good. How you doing?
2: How you doing? I'm doing really well. I've already had my coffee up and at 'em. Got a great show planned for you today, including some more German Fest tickets. All right, German Fest Knoxville.
4: I need your help.
2: Yes,
4: I need your help.
2: Okay, what? Well, hang on one second. Hang on one second. And if it's about this, German Fest tickets coming up. I've got a golf story for the ages. Bob, that sounds really boring. Well, it's audio brunch today, and folks, this is a crazy, crazy golf story. And then Matt Cameron from TWRA will join us in the 11 o'clock hour. All things Tennessee Wildlife, 865-656-8255. You can text in any questions you got for Mr. Matt, and we will get those to him when he's in on the 11 o'clock hour. I kind of have a question for you in just a minute, too, but I want to hear your question first there, Robin.
4: I'm all confused. Arizona doesn't do the move forward, move back, do they?
2: The time change?
4: Yeah, they don't do that.
2: No.
4: Okay.
2: No, they said, nah, we're out.
4: So are you 2 or 3 hours right now behind us?
2: Well, Arizona currently 3.
4: Okay. See, I'm all confused.
2: And then when
4: I texted you the other morning, and I'm like, oh, gosh, I didn't know he was in Arizona, and it's really early there.
2: Oh, don't worry about when you text. It doesn't matter. Just text at midnight, 1, 5. Who cares? Because I don't. Yeah, so 3 hours now, and then when the time changes in Tennessee here, what's that going to be, around Halloween?
4: November.
2: Then it'll go back to 2 hours, okay. Yeah. Yeah, it'll go back to 2 hours.
4: Well, so that's confusing.
2: You know, that's a great question you've got, too, is I want to look into this, because where are we with this Sunshine Protection Act that was introduced in Congress? My guess is everybody's kind of moved on from that. You know,
4: oh, yes.
2: They put it out there. They get all the big hullabaloo. Hey, we're going to stop changing time. And then it just vanishes until somebody, you know, looks at it and says, what happened? Oh, we gave up on it. But the question I had for you is, what was that story where all the people were yelling toward the end of you? I missed everything about it. What the heck was that?
4: It was a Texas family. Their pet goose, that's who you heard was the pet goose, alerted them to a fire on their property in the middle of the night.
3: Oh, wow.
2: Jeez.
4: But it did sound like a kid screaming or something, but it was the goose.
2: Well, I was in scramble mode. Of course it is. I was in scramble mode as I was, and I was like, why are these people yelling? Play part of that story again. I want to hear this goose yelling again. I could have sworn it was a person doing
4: that. It kind of sounds like it.
5: Just over a week ago in Richmond, Texas, the Gerber family was asleep when their goose, named Goosey, suddenly began honking loudly and wouldn't stop. The noise woke the family, who discovered a barn on their property was on fire and rushed outside to keep the flames from spreading. Security video captured Goosey honking as the fire burned. The family had brought him home just 4 months earlier after a poultry expo. No people or animals were hurt in the fire, and Goosey is now getting credit for helping save the family's property. Matt Murphy.
4: It does. It kind of does sound like somebody screaming.
2: It sounds like a woman just going, ah! And I'm, no offense, Jennifer, watch it.
3: Totally messing with you.
2: I know you are. I know. Good gosh, man. Animals are all incredible, for sure there. Okay, here's what I found about the Sunshine Protection Act. It's still a thing. The Senate could vote on this bill before November the 1st. So, again, these are all fairly new stories about this. So let me, the United States moving closer to permanent daylight saving time. That's the latest story here. I don't know. Let me see if I can find out a little more detail.
3: I'll believe it when I see it.
2: I will too. Good gosh, man. Our list of we'll believe it when we see it is growing day by day.
3: It just gets to and the you point where I roll my eyes when I hear these stories sometimes.
2: You know what's funny about the list that we have working here on Yarbrough of the I'll believe it when I see it? I think damn near everything on that list is connected to the government.
4: Surely not.
2: But folks, let's just go over this again. It looks like that this is still possible. The Daylight Saving Time and the Sunshine Protection Act still out there. It's not been shot down or moved on from or anything like that. Doesn't mean necessarily it's going to get passed. But if it does pass, then we're going to stick with the summertime time. All right, the Daylight Saving Time. So I just hearken back to the 70s. I personally don't remember this. I was alive, but I was playing with my Hot Wheels and Nerf footballs at the time, you know? But, so I don't recall when they did this, but Congress passed, to leave the clocks alone for 2 years. And after like 7 or 8 months, everybody was losing their minds. So they ended it early. This is not going to go well. I don't think we've already tried this. All right. I'm off the soapbox. Not going to do that anymore. All right. Let's see what we got in here. Tell Bob, Mark says this, he needs to put that goose call on a hotkey. Mark, I can't think of anything that I would want to hear less on a hotkey than that. You know? I don't, Jennifer, Robin, hotkey with the goose call,
3: no,
2: yay or nay?
3: I will go ahead and say no on that one.
2: Okay, and Jennifer's the one responsible for technically and physically putting it on there.
3: You can put it there, but I'm not going to push it. No, you know, if you want it, I'll put it on there. I'm just joking with you.
2: I don't want it.
4: You hear that in your house. I mean, it'd scare me to death.
2: Mm-hmm. Well, you know, yeah, Goosey running around. Well, and I don't know, does Goosey get all bent out of shape just on a regular basis or only when there's a fire about to torch your house?
4: That's
2: I don't know.
4: Question.
2: That's some information we need to have. But I had friends back when I was in high school, a friend who his family had peacocks running around on their
4: they
2: property.
4: Can be noisy.
2: Have you? Oh, my gosh.
3: Yeah, I used to work at the Museum of Appalachia, and they have a healthy population of peacocks and peahens there, and they're so pretty. But, yeah, you'd hear
2: them. Oh, it'll blister you in the middle of the night if you're not expecting that.
3: Right.
2: And, I mean, it just is it's terrifying. It's worse than that goosey call. You know, it's worse than that. Mm-hmm. And if you were, I spent the night with him many, many times, and in the middle of the night, man, you'd be half asleep, and you'd hear one of those peacocks out there just going to town, and it sounded like I was about to be in an episode of Dateline at some point, you know? Even though Dateline wasn't a thing back then. That's what it reminded me of. All right, what all we got going on today here on Yarbrough? I've got a good news story coming up that I can't wait to get to. I can't wait to get to all the good news stories whenever we do those. Tell me something good here in just a few moments. I'm debating a quick question here. Let's do it on animal sounds.
3: Okay.
2: Let's do it on animal sounds, since we've kind of gone down that that path today. Does anything stand out? I got one or two possible quick questions here about animal sounds. I want to make sure I'm not missing anything. Robin or Jennifer, do either of you have a quick question about animal sounds? We've had goosey, and we've had peacocks. Most unusual, scariest? What should we do with the quick question here?
3: You know, I think this is a great question because I remember one time, I think it's a coyote call or a fox call. Sounds like a baby crying. And it really had me at attention. It was, I think it's spring. I can't remember when they do it. But anyway, I kept hearing it and I was like, is there a baby outside, you know, and I'm all upset and trying to figure it out. And then my husband, I think, said, that's an animal of some kind. And so I remember looking it up and I listened to the sound of the fox mating call. It was the fox. And that was it. It was freaky.
2: So it was. Yeah, but it sounded like, what, a baby crying off in the distance?
3: Yes. Like right around the house. Like you knew it was around the house. It was outside, you know, but it was very disturbing.
2: That would be... That'd be difficult to just move on from life. You know, just, I'm going back to sleep. Most unusual, let's do just combine them. Most unusual or scariest animal sound that you've ever heard. For me, it's a peacock in the middle of the night until this morning. Goosey's not high on my list of things I want to hear either. So, now, you guys and gals texting in can take this in a lot of directions here. So just understand that that I will not be cold reading your text messages on the air today because I don't want to put myself in a corner about this, all right? So the most unusual or scariest animal sound you've ever heard. What you got? 865-656-8255. You can call us. You can text us. Robin, think on that, and we'll collect all the text messages. All right, hang on to it till we get back right after good news at 10:35, and we'll dive into more of your text messages then. Again, the numbers are 865-656-8255. Quick question answers and good news. Also, you can pose your questions for Matt Cameron, who's going to join us in the 11 o'clock hour for the Tennessee Wildlife Resources Agency. Today is the day Matt's going to visit, and we'll speak with Matt in the 11 o'clock hour. Still have those German Fest Knoxville tickets to give away. We'll do that this hour. So before 11 o'clock, we'll give away the tickets here on Yarbrough. 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
6: Scattered showers and storms are in the forecast this afternoon. Downpours are possible, which could cause a flooding risk for some folks. From the WVLT First Alert Weather Center, I'm meteorologist Megan Desmond.
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14: This is Halloran. Next episode, if Marsha Blackburn wins the governor's race, who should she appoint to fill the Senate seat? 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
2: Carrie just shared what may be the showstopper on our quick question today, all right? 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I'm going to get to a lot of your text messages on our quick question. The most unusual or scariest animal sound you ever heard. You want to hear what Carrie just told me?
3: Yes.
2: Listen to this. And she's not wrong. Middle of the night, a dog making those barfing sounds.
3: Oh, yes.
4: I was thinking, you know, a cat, that furball thing that they do. Mm-hmm. That could wake you out of a dead sleep.
2: It will, man. Your alarm clock can blast for 5 minutes and you don't move, but you hear two of those. I don't know why. What we're scrambling to do at that point, man. Throw a towel underneath. That's about all you
4: That's
2: can do.
4: One.
2: That's a good one. That is a good one. All right, you got some great ones coming in as well. We'll hit those here in just a few moments, so let's do good news. 13-year-old boy from Utah spent his summer helping a toddler instead of just hanging out with his friends. His name is Zach. He put about 300 hours into designing, printing, testing, and building a custom wheelchair for a 21-month old girl. It's one of these 3D printing jobs. He watched YouTube videos and wanted to use the skill for good, so he connected with Make Good. That's a group that makes assistive devices for those with disabilities. The project became the perfect fit. The chair features pink accents because that's the girl's favorite color, of course. It has a removable cup holder and tray table, plus room on the back for medical gear. The footrest and headrest adjust as she grows, so he's thought ahead with this plan. And the strap use soft material for comfort. He says it combines two of my favorite things in life, 3D printing and helping people in need. Of course, his family backed him the whole way. His grandmother hopes that the experience sticks with him, and I'm sure that it will, noting that age doesn't limit anyone's ability to make a difference. Zach plans to keep on building with his tech skills so he can help more people down the road. He's 13 years old, and I'd say he's headed in the right direction for sure. College student in Washington State had a summer to remember. Lily Veeling was at a lake waiting to watch the Blue Angels air show. Man, aren't we about due for an air show around here good old East Tennessee?
3: Yeah.
2: Robin, get on that. Go out there and dial up the Blue Angels and say, hey,
3: it's about
2: here's
3: time.
2: What we're thinking. It's about time, all right? Jennifer, you're the event coordinator. You get on that, Jennifer.
3: Yeah, I'm sure they will answer me immediately.
2: Yeah. All right, guys, light it up. Jennifer's on the phone. We're heading to Knoxville. Let's go. Blue Angels Air Show. Lily was there when she noticed three girls out in a busy lake that was nearby. They were bobbing up and down, and at first Lily thought they were just roughhousing in the water there, then realized, no, this is a struggle to stay afloat, struggling to breathe. So she headed on out. One of the three girls there in the water even pulling the others under as she tried to stay afloat. And
4: yeah,
2: you hear this all the time.
4: You do.
2: Where panic sets in, right?
4: Mm-hmm.
2: Yeah, it's a panic situation. So Lily, a water polo player at UC Davis, and oh, by the way, she has some lifeguard training, knew they needed help right away. So she ran into the water, pulled them out to safety one by one, starting with the girl who was most panicked and really causing most of the trouble in the water. And by the time she reached the third girl, that child was unconscious, tangled in a buoy rope. Once on shore, though, people had called 911. The paramedics treated the girls. One went to the hospital in stable condition. All's well that ends well, all because of Lily was there paying attention as she waited on the Blue Angels. And finally today, members of the Poetry Society of America, they've picked their top 10 most beautiful words in the English language. This after a recent survey of about 1,500 people. Would you like to know some of the words considered to be the most beautiful in the English language?
4: Sure.
2: I think you might. Okay, thank you, Robin.
4: Yes.
2: And Jennifer, appreciate you guys playing along with us. The language app Babbel asked its members to choose from a list of about 100 words compiled by a language expert. Diaphanous came out on top. Diaphanous. Have you ever used or heard of the word diaphanous?
3: I've heard of it, never used it. I can't remember
2: okay.
3: where I heard it either.
2: All right, diaphanous. It means something light or delicate. For instance, like fabrics. Oh my goodness, that shirt you have on is very diaphanous. What do you think about that?
3: That's a nice word. But it'll make people be like, a what?
2: It's the most beautiful word in the English language, according to the survey. Diaphanous. Ethereal is in second place. Ethereal.
3: That's a cool word.
2: That's a good word, yeah. Things that feel airy or otherworldly. And mellifluous. Mellifluous. That came in at
4: that.
2: Number three. All right. It refers to a smooth, sweet sounding flow, like a pleasant voice or music. All right. So trying to use those words. Other words that made the top 10 include epiphany. Okay, for the most beautiful words. That's a sudden, clear insight. Susurrus, which means a soft whispering sound. And is it lithe, L-I-T-H-E, lithe, for something gracefully flexible?
3: I've always heard lithe.
2: Lithe, okay. Yeah. I don't disagree
3: right.
2: with that. No, I'll go with that, lithe or lithe, whatever it may be. So there are some of the words. When asked for their personal favorites, members offered words like luminous, moonshine.
3: Like not the drink.
2: Just the word. Most beautiful word. Moonshine.
3: Okay, okay.
2: I don't know, man. I guess maybe because if you're using it, maybe you're buying some. I don't know. Melody. Sensuous. Serendipitous. Those are among the favorites there of those who were surveyed. Oh, by the way, Jennifer and Robin, you'll be glad to know that Uranus and Haboob received honorable mentions in this survey, okay?
3: Uh-huh.
2: All right?
3: Sure they did.
2: Yeah. didn't see that coming, did you?
3: Uh-uh.
2: Yeah, that's an interesting story, folks, but I did it only because of the punchline, all right? honorable mention for Uranus and Haboob. All right. Well, there's your good news brought to you by Central City Heat and Air. Central City Heating and Air Conditioning, keeping you in your comfortable zone more than 50 years at yourcomfortablezone.com. I got your text messages on the way next here on Yarbrough.
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2: All right, we're back here on Yarbrough. Let's run through some of your text messages. Folks, I got to give away some German Fest Knoxville tickets. We're going to do that here in just a few minutes. I got audio brunchers, a golf story that actually happened, I think it was a week ago this past weekend, but it's really finally now just making it into the mainstream, all right? It's just now making it into the mainstream, and it is quite the story, all right? Maybe you don't care about golf. If you do play golf, it'll hit differently for you. I got that coming up in audio brunch here in just a few moments. Matt Cameron, Tennessee Wildlife Resources Agency, will be joining us coming up next hour. TWRA, he's got a guest as well from Iams Nature Center. They got a big hummingbird event coming up this weekend. So we're going to listen to or learn a lot about that as we come up, okay? Let me see here. Craziest, scariest, most unusual animal sound that you can think of. That's what we're doing today for the quick question. Robin, real quickly, what is yours?
4: The one I thought of first is I had a friend as a kid that had a Siamese cat, And when that thing meowed, it sounded like a woman screaming or a baby crying. I mean, it just a real mournful meow on those cats.
2: So is that common in Siamese cats or just this particular one? I don't know.
4: I don't know either because that's the only one I think I've ever been around. But boy, it had it had a mournful meow. It's kind of scary.
2: Mournful meow playing at Yarbiru later this year, folks. That's so good. Yeah. Yeah. What are you looking forward to seeing at Yarbiru this year? I hear Mournful Meow has joined the bill, so let's go. So good. Let me see what we got here. Carl, good morning, sir. Welcome into Yarbro.
1: Good morning.
2: Hey, buddy. Good. What's going on? All right, Carl, you're breaking up on us. I'm not sure if you're using Bluetooth or what exactly, but we can't really hear much of what you got to say.
1: Is this better?
3: There you go.
2: Oh, you got it, brother. Okay. There we go. What's your animal sound?
1: Well, I was in Kiowa early one morning. Beautiful, serene, majestic morning. An alligator swims up and does its little, I don't know how to describe it, grunt, growl sound, and then it vibrates and shakes the water around it.
2: Really?
1: That is an amazing thing to witness. That depth of the sound of the alligator that it makes as its throat, like the vibration in the world.
2: Do you know what that sound and that vibration, what it indicates with the alligator? I'd be curious to know if that means anything.
1: I believe it might be a mating call.
2: Well, that's when you need to hightail it out of there, Carl. You need to get on up out of there, buddy. I wouldn't be hanging around if that's what you think it is. Carl, you're breaking up. I appreciate your time. Thanks for spending it with us here on Yarbro. Carolyn, good morning.
5: Hi, how are you?
2: Oh, we're great. Well, I hope you're doing well, too.
5: Yes. Okay, so a couple of years ago, I had a mama bird and her baby on my front porch, and they were thriving. You could hear them just, you know, talking and tweeting and all that good stuff. And in the middle of the night, I heard this just cry. It just sounded like a wailing cry. And we went to the porch, and a black snake had gotten up in that nest and was eating those babies. And that mama bird was just screaming and wailing and crying for help, and there was just nothing anybody could do. And I'm telling you, I have never forgotten that sound. Because I'm a mom and I just can't imagine, but it traumatized me. It was awful.
2: Oh my goodness. Carolyn, that stuck with you for sure. I appreciate your time today. Have a wonderful Wednesday, and thanks for calling in today. My gosh. Man, I thought it'd be a little fun and humorous, and I think it will be for the most part asking this question. But yeah, man, I tell you what, a lot of those nature sounds, you know, when Mother Nature is doing Mother Nature things, it's not pleasant at all. Matt says the sound a bobcat makes will make the hair stand up on the back of your neck. I don't know that I've ever heard that. Maybe on TV shows, whatever it might be, I'm not sure. Jason says in Florida, the sandhill cranes make a nasty, loud racket, and it's usually at sunup. All right, so I said mine is the peacock, a Siamese cat for Robin. Jennifer, what was yours?
3: It was the fox mating call that was the weirdest thing.
2: Fox mating call, yeah, mm-hmm. Okay. Bill says, being back in the hills of Greene County, hearing a bobcat or a panther or whatever all you say here, That's the one for him. And you know, we got Matt coming up. I'm going to ask Matt about, hey, Matt, if you're driving in listening, what's the most unusual, scariest wildlife sound you've ever heard? I bet you've got some stories for us.
0: I don't know that Panthers are a thing, or I don't know that they've ever had, TWRA, a confirmed sighting of a Black Panther in Tennessee. I know there have been many reports. We'll go over it again with Matt Cameron. If you've got questions for Matt, he's coming up, 865-656-8255. He'll be with us in the 11 o'clock hour. Worley says, hey, Bob, my daughter came up a couple of nights ago and asked, what's that noise? I said, I don't know. We walked outside. There were four owls in a tree, and it was a mating thing going on, and it was terrifying. Yeah, I don't have a clue about what the owls are talking about there. I mean, I know what they're talking about. I don't know what that sounds like. Alicia says, I'm with you on the peafowl. It's my unusual sound. Sounds like a woman screaming help. It's nerve-wracking, man. These peacocks, peahens, yeah, it's terrible. Coyotes are the scariest for me, Alicia says, because there are packs behind my house. And they even ran into her back glass doors while they were fighting. Good gosh. It's open season on coyotes year-round, folks. I do know Matt will tell you that. Cheryl texted in saying, baby rabbits. Baby rabbits. The cats will get the baby rabbits, and that's a terrible sound, too. Denny is reflecting back on yesterday's quick question, and here's why. Because yesterday's quick question, most unusual thing that you've seen while traveling, with not a tourist attraction, but something on the interstate or something being hauled. He says, your quick question yesterday was about 2 hours early. After your show, I was on 69 US, 59 North in Texas, a bicycle riding toward me on the shoulder, so I slowed down a bit. Dude had, and these are Denny's words, the dude had two parrots riding on his shoulders. I know they were alive because they were moving around. Two parrots on the shoulders of somebody riding a bike on a busy Texas highway. CJ says, yeah, play the bobcat mating call. It's like a horror story woman scream. Can Robin or Jennifer, could one of you possibly dig up on YouTube a bobcat mating call, and let's see what that sounds like here. And while you're doing that, Andrew says panthers are freaky sounding, like a woman screaming at night. I know a lot of these animals, they do seem like or sound like a woman screaming.
3: I got it.
0: What, you got it? All right, this is a bobcat mating call. Turn it up.
4: Dang.
3: Wow.
0: Yeah, I'm hightailing
3: like
0: it from that.
3: Scream and a purr squished together.
0: Yeah, I'm going to move on down the road from that one, you know. I'll be all right. Whatever's over there, I'm going this direction. One of our listeners says the sound of a rattlesnake letting you know it's you're invading its personal space. Yeah, thankfully, I have not experienced that in person.
4: But he can
0: I'd
4: have
0: probably
4: his
0: pass
4: space.
0: Out. Yeah, absolutely. And by his space. By his space, Robin, I mean where he's currently located, plus about 100 square miles around him. See, gosh, don't be doing that.
3: Oh, man, that's freaky.
0: It is, man. We got timber rattlers in Tennessee, folks. If you're new to the area, that's one of our venomous snakes here, copperheads. Timber rattlers, and what's that? Cottonmouth, is that the other one? I think it might be. We'll hit up Matt when he comes in. So, Matt, we got a lot of questions that we haven't discussed that are popping up here on Yarbrough. Marshall says goats screaming like humans is both hilarious and terrifying. I'll take your word on that. All right, 865-656-8255. You got something for us on the text lines. We'd love to hear from you. Questions for Matt Cameron. He's coming up in the 11 o'clock hour as well. Let's give away German Fest Knoxville tickets when we get back here on Yarbrough. Callers 10, 11, and 12 on our contest line at 865-656-2946. 656-2946. I've got a trivia question. We've got the tickets for German Fest 1 week from this Saturday at First Lutheran Church and School there on Broadway in Knoxville. And your audio brunch also next here on Yarbrough and News Talk 98.7.
6: We're continuing to track a flooding threat for your Wednesday as downpours are possible in the forecast. As we go into the evening, we'll watch those scattered showers continue to develop, clearing as we head overnight. High temperatures for the day will be in the upper 80s and low 90s. As we go into your Thursday, those chances for rain will lessen. Highs will be in the low 90s. From the WVLT First Alert Weather Center, I'm meteorologist Megan Desmal.
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2: Well, we got a busy day underway here on Yarbrough. Always appreciate you hanging out with us. Matt Cameron's going to join us, Tennessee Wildlife Resources Agency. That's next hour. I got your audio brunch coming up here in just a moment. Some more text messages and phone calls. And right now, German Fest tickets. GermanFestKnoxville.com. The event is coming up a week from this Saturday. Fred, I would love to hand you a pair of tickets to this. What do you say? Are you ready?
1: I'm ready, sir.
2: All right, here's the trivia question, and it is multiple choice. And pay attention to the answers, and I think it'll be something that's very simple for you. German Fest coming up, German Fest Knoxville, a week from this Saturday. Which historical Knoxville figure, originally from Germany, served as the city's mayor in 1890 and even founded a famous local bakery? Was it Gustavus Nabe? Was it Peter Kern? Was it Heinrich Turner? A, B, or C?
1: I'm going to say C.
2: You're going to say C, Heinrich Turner. All right, Fred. I am so sorry, my friend. It is not C. Okay, that means, John, you're up next here. What historical figure from Germany originally served as the city, Knoxville's mayor in 1890? Gustavus Nabe, Peter Kern, Heinrich Turner.
5: I'm going to go with A.
2: You're going to go with A, Gustavus. Okay. Oh, man, I thought this would be so simple, didn't you guys?
3: Yeah.
2: Oh, folks. All right, Tom, if you've been paying attention, I shouldn't even have to read you the question anymore. Do you need the question and the answers? Okay, go let's for go it, my with, friend.
1: Let's go with letter B.
2: Okay. You made this so easy for us. Thank you. Now, I must ask you, Tom. Did you know before the other two answers were eliminated, did you know the answer?
1: Not a clue, and I really appreciate their assistance in helping me get that.
2: Okay. I love the honesty, man. You could have said, oh, heck yeah, man. Anybody would have known that answer. Hey, buddy, we got some German Fest Knoxville tickets for you. I hope you have a great time. It's a week from Saturday. It is a great event at First Lutheran Church and School. Tom, thank you. Hang on, and Jennifer's going to get you hooked up with these tickets, all right?
1: Great. Thanks so much. Appreciate it.
2: All right, you got it. Appreciate you, Tom. So, folks, the reason I thought this was going to be such a simple question is Peter Kern. We've got the Kern Bakery that is, well, the space is still being used today. Lots of restaurants and entertainment there just across the Henley Bridge in South Knoxville, the Kern's Bakery. And then you've got that speakeasy, the Peter Kern's Library, which is right there just off of Market Street. The Market Square, rather, in the back of the Oliver Hotel. So maybe I was a little premature with my, oh, this will be an easy question. Peter Kern, originally from Germany, served as Knoxville's mayor way back in 1890. All right. Folks, I got an audio brunch for you I need to get to because Matt Cameron next hour, and this is a story out of Missouri that I want to do real quickly. And we'll knock this out and get set up for Matt Cameron coming up. Jennifer, you're ready. Please let me know on these audio brunch clips. But here we go. Folks, you know, if you've ever played golf, you hear some golf stories, right? Sometimes they're embellished. Most of the time they're embellished. And then there's this absolute whopper from amateur Zach Holland up in Missouri. He played in a member tournament at his Missouri club where everyone put money in a pot for a hole in one. First group out was Zach's group. This is an amazing story. He arrived early, Zach did. He parked near the par 3 fourth hole, walked onto the green, made a ball mark, and then dropped his golf ball into the cup there on the fourth green. Stage set. This was before anybody else was at the golf course. So once the round started, he mentioned that he might get a call about his sick grandmother. And right after the third hole, before the one where he planted the golf ball, that so-called grandmother phone call came in. So he drove ahead alone, said, I got to go take this call, but I'm going to go to the next tee box, catch up with me. And he teed off where he had planted the ball in the cup. And he waited. And then his group reached him. and he acted unsure of where his shot went. He said, you know what, I think I hit a pretty decent shot, I'm just not sure where it went. And then everybody else hits their shots. They go up on the par three green, and they see his ball in the cup, planted there earlier in the day. So they celebrate this hole-in-one. Word spread fast. So did the doubt. No one witnessed the shot. And in golf, if nobody sees your hole-in-one, you typically don't have a hole-in-one to brag about. But guess what else they had? Hey, the club had cameras near the fourth green. So they went back and they looked. And they see Zach early in the day walking out to the green, coming back, busted. He resigned from the club, got hammered on social media. The backlash was so bad, he went on a St. Louis sports radio station to explain what he was thinking. Surely he had a good reason, right? Here's audio brunch clip number one.
4: There really is no motivation. It's just complete stupidity and giving. We were giving two shots back to the field, and that's not an excuse. There's no excuse for what happened. The worst part is the downfall that it has and the trust of my family. The messages that are going to me, somebody to attack, people that I've never met in my life, people that don't know me, people that have no clue who I am. They just want to attack, and I get it. I opened up the door to that. That's fine. I can take that, but my family doesn't deserve that.
2: Yeah, he says it was complete stupidity. Boy, he's right there for sure. Now, not only Zach, but his family, as you just heard, are taking the heat online and in public. Hey, Zach, have you ever done anything like this before? Audio brunch clip number two.
4: I'm not a cheater on my golf course. I made a bad decision, and I have to suffer these consequences. I'm trying to move forward as best as I can. Just not in a great place. I'm trying to move forward and do what's right for my family and be there for them, but it's terrible. And I don't need sympathy from anybody. I don't want sympathy from anybody. I don't deserve sympathy. I just wish people would tread lightly on my family, tread lightly on the fact that what I did was terrible, but I don't need my family involved in that.
2: Yeah. Hey, kudos, Zach, for doing that interview about your fake hole in one. But yeah, you are a cheater on the golf course, man, of epic proportions when you're planning a hole in one. Yeah. And also, yeah, your family doesn't deserve to get caught up in your poor decision making. I hope things work out for Zach and his family there. Again, kudos for talking about it. Man, what are you thinking when you go do something like that? Cameras are everywhere, folks. All right, we got Tennessee Wildlife Resources Agency. Our buddies, Matt Cameron. We'll talk to Matt and get some of your questions to him. A whole bunch to cover next hour here on Yarbrough.
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8: Good morning. It is 11:01. Temperature is at 75 degrees. We do have cloudy skies. Rain in the area. Some heavier rain now in the Strawberry Plains area. Halls all the way up into the county, you know, the Tennessee-Kentucky line with rain in Washburn, Rutledge, Bean Station. Just be careful out on those roads. I'm Robin Joffe for News Talk 98.7 WOKI. We do have a flood watch in effect until 3 o'clock today, and that covers most of East Tennessee. These additional storms will spread throughout our area through the afternoon. And if you do encounter floodwaters, remember, turn around, don't drown. Most flood deaths do occur in vehicles. The Tennessee Highway Patrol is searching for the driver of a semi-truck that was involved in a deadly hit-and-run crash that happened on Interstate 81 in Greene County. Investigators say 74-year-old Levon was killed after his SUV overturned Sunday afternoon. The semi-driver left the scene after briefly stopping, and troopers are asking anyone with information to please contact the Highway Patrol. The complicated rescue efforts continue after Columbia's earthquake, and at least 181 people have died.
9: A moment of joy amid Columbia's tragedy. This, the moment a baby is pulled to safety through a crack in a concrete wall. The first 72 hours are crucial when it comes to finding survivors. President Abelardo de la Espriella says almost

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2: We got to get these drainage systems fixed. We got to get those pipes updated. Even if they're clogged, come and clean them out. But you got to have somewhere for the runoff. I mean, you're going to put all these businesses here, keep the same two drains for all these businesses. It just doesn't work out.
1: There is a public meeting tonight at the Cecil Webb Community Center on Baker Avenue. It's from 6 to 8. Additional meetings will be held next week. North Korea lashes out again, shooting off another missile.
3: North Korea fired a ballistic missile on Wednesday toward the sea off the Korean Peninsula's east coast ahead of next week's major joint military exercises by Seoul and Washington. Experts say the timing of the blast could have been meant to send a message regarding the exercises long denounced by North Korea. The drills are aimed at countering Pyongyang's developing nuclear and weapons capabilities. Authorities said the missile flew around 435 miles. The U.S. Indo-Pacific Command's initial assessment was that the launch posed no immediate threat to U.S. personnel or territory or to its allies. In London, Greg Palcott, Fox News.
1: President Trump is shedding new light on an extraordinary security operation that secretly moved him off Air Force One because of a reported threat from Iran.
4: Hidden in an airport catering vehicle and then slipped aboard another aircraft. That's how President Trump was secretly moved out of Turkey after last month's NATO summit. The president said Tuesday his security team made the call.
5: They wanted me to go on a different flight, a different plane, equal safety, but they wanted me to do it, so I do it. I do what they say.
4: The Washington Post reports a credible threat from Iran prompted the operation, but aides, officials, and reporters remained aboard the decoy plane, apparently unaware of the threat, raising questions about why that aircraft was sent into the air with them still aboard. Matt Murphy, Fox News.
1: Knoxville police are urging residents to lock their vehicles after a recent string of car burglaries led to four guns being stolen. Since August 3rd, officers have investigated three vehicle break-ins. Police believe these vehicles were likely left unlocked. KPD reminding drivers to please secure your firearms, remove valuables, and always lock your vehicle. Currently, we do have cloudy skies. There is rain in the area. We've got that flood watch until 3 p.m. The Arbroath Show will continue in a moment. I'm Robin Jaffe on your station for news and talk in East Tennessee. 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
6: Your Wednesday will feature the return of some scattered showers and storms through the afternoon and evening time frame. Downpours are possible in the forecast, which is why we're looking at a chance for some flooding risks here in East Tennessee. High temperatures will be in the upper 90s. As we go into your Thursday, we're looking at slight chances of an isolated thunderstorm. From the WVLT First Alert Weather Center, I'm meteorologist Megan Desmal.
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3: Let me check out radar real quickly, folks. I know we've had some overnight storms and heavy downpours and whatnot. Seems like that's still possible as we go through the rest of today, so be

0: safe, be weather aware as you drive around East Tennessee. No matter where you're going, just pay attention to the weather. We do have some scattered showers still in the East Tennessee area, up in the mountains, on up into Upper East Tennessee. Absolutely pay attention to this weather as we go through this beautiful Wednesday. Our buddy Matt Cameron is with us today. Tennessee Wildlife Resources Agency. Claire DiTillo, which is she's one of the interpretive rangers at Seven Islands State Birding Park. Good morning, Claire. Good morning, Matt. How are the two of you? I hope you're doing well today.
1: Very well.
2: Good morning. Thank you.
0: Arl, good to have you in. So before we jump into a lot of different things regarding Tennessee wildlife, one of our quick questions today is the most unusual or most frightening wildlife animal sound you have heard. Matt, I got to think you've got story after story in this category.
1: Sound that I've ever heard. Most frightening.
0: Yeah, an animal sound, yeah.
1: You know,
0: well, we got on this with peacocks.
1: I have to give that some thought.
0: Goats, bobcats getting a lot of different responses there. I thought the rattlesnakes even getting some, you know.
1: Yeah.
0: No, nothing that's good, jumps man. To mind.
1: Mosquitoes, I guess. You know, can't stand that bug.
2: Yeah.
1: If ticks made a noise, I'd probably be more fearful. As far as four-legged critters go, I've been around bears. I've heard them pop their jaws. That is a little bit frightening. It's kind of like a rattlesnake telling you to get back, get away. So, yeah, maybe a black bear in all seriousness.
0: A black bear popping it, like, and what do they do? Just kind of, like, clatter their teeth together?
1: It's saying I have strong jaws and teeth, and I will mess you up if you don't give me some distance.
0: Pay attention. Good
1: indeed.
0: Gosh,
1: how about
0: man,
1: you, Claire?
2: No. Oh, well, I'm a bird person, and what comes to mind is the barn owls at night. They make sort of an eerie screeching, screaming sound, and you know, everybody's heard of a screech owl, but screech owls don't really screech. It's more the barn owls that have the scary sounds. So,
0: Claire, we've had a few listeners text in about owls. You get a couple of three, four, five of them together, and man, it'll freak you out. So, yeah, you're not the only one that thinks that. So if you've got questions for Matt or Claire today, 865-656-8255. Let's talk about why Claire joins us today. I got a lot of different things coming up, Claire, but what specifically do you want to focus on?
2: Well, we were going to focus today on the Hummingbird Festival coming up at Iams Nature Center this Saturday.
0: And what do folks need to know about? I know folks are a lot of different people, man, with the bird feeders and whatnot. Hummingbirds, are they attracted to a lot of these kinds of feeders? Or what do you want us to know about hummingbirds in general?
2: Yeah, so they're definitely attracted to feeders. If you do put feeders up in your yard, it's a big responsibility because you got to keep them clean. You got to refill them and keep them clean really about every couple of days. They need to be washed out with bleach water. Another thing we're always really trying to get the message out on is that the red dye in hummingbird feed is not good for them. You don't need the red dye. The red on the feeders will attract them, and it's real simple to make a hummingbird nectar out of just 4 cups of water and 1 cup of sugar, and it just has to dissolve and you're good to go. So you don't need to buy the red dyed feed.
0: So you're telling me that hummingbird feed has a red dye in it that's not good for hummingbirds?
2: Yes.
1: Commercially
0: that's
1: available.
0: That's insane, isn't
2: yeah,
0: it?
2: Yeah, the commercially
0: available.
2: Mm-hmm.
0: You know, of all the things that, you would think that we would take care of, that, to me, would be one of the things we would take care of. Well, red dye, I know we've gotten it out of a lot of human foods, so don't be buying the foods for hummingbirds with the red dye in it. What's going on at the Hummingbird Festival this Saturday, 7 a.m. to 1 p.m. at Iams Nature Center?
2: Yeah, so it's an annual event, and there will be vendors, food, arts and crafts, speakers, and all sorts of activities. I specifically will be there to be banding hummingbirds, so that's for an additional little fee. You sign up for a session to come over and watch the hummingbird banding, and hopefully we'll get a lot of hummingbirds, and you'll get to see us catch them and take all of their measurements, put a little tiny band on their leg, and release them.
0: I love that. So how often are you able to come across hummingbirds or any kind of bird that you've worked with where it's got one of those bands on there? And when that happens, you know, what do you do about collecting new data from it?
2: Yeah, so if we catch a bird that's already been banded, we call it a recap, then we'll still take its measurements. We're especially interested in any sort of plumage changes. Does it have Like some of the males will have more of those bright red gorget feathers that are on their throat. We'll also take their weight. We're really trying to understand how much weight they have to gain before migration. But yeah, it all gets reported back to the banding lab, which is a USGS federal banding lab that takes care of all the data. And yeah, it's exciting when we get one that's already been banded.
0: All right, the big Hummingbird Festival coming up this weekend. It's 7 to 1 at Iams Nature Center. You can get more information. Iams.org's got a lot of the information. We're going to continue to talk about it here on Yarbrough, and our friend Matt Cameron and Claire DiTillo from Tennessee Wildlife Resources Agency, and also Seven Islands State Birding Park. That's a beautiful area out there by the golf course at what was formerly known as. Well, now it's known as Island Point Golf Club. Gosh, I can't even River Islands back in the day. What a beautiful area you've got out at Seven Islands State Birding Park. Is that a hidden treasure we've got here in East Tennessee?
2: It is, although I think the word's gotten out. We've had a lot of visitation over the last several years, so.
0: So word is getting out, folks. It's in a great location right next to a beautiful golf course and right there along the, what is that, the French Broad River, I believe, if I'm not mistaken. Mm-hmm. Yeah, so go on out and check it out, Seven Islands State Birding Park. Hey, Matt, we've not forgotten you, buddy. I got some things we're going to jump into regarding Tennessee Wildlife Resources Agency. If you've got questions for either Matt or Claire, 865-656-8255. 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
3: Scattered showers and storms are in the forecast this afternoon. Downpours are possible, which could cause a flooding risk for some folks. From the WVLT First Alert Weather Center, I'm meteorologist Megan Desmond.
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0: This is Halloran. Next episode, if Marsha Blackburn wins the governor's race, who should she appoint to fill the Senate seat? Let's take a straw poll. Got some names. 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
1: Time for a visit from Matt Cameron, Tennessee Wildlife Resources Agency, and a guest, Claire Dottillo, today from Seven Islands State Birding Park. There's a big hummingbird festival at Iams Nature Center this weekend, and we're going to learn all about hummingbirds and the festival and a whole bunch more with TWRA. Matt, how is the boating season for you guys this year, the summer season, which is, I guess, coming to a close here with Labor Day weekend not that far away?
2: Yeah, it is. It's hard to believe we're already talking about Labor Day weekend. It almost feels like the summer just got started, in all honesty. But sadly, we are at 12 fatal boating incidents across the state this year. We had none over the 4th of July holiday, which was something to be celebrated. And then we've had two, I think, just right after the holiday, sadly. 10 out of those 12 were probably preventable by wearing a personal flotation device. A couple were actually boating collisions that involved trauma, which does happen out there. It doesn't happen a lot, thankfully. But, we're always trying to keep the public safe out there. It's, safe and fun. That's kind of what our boating responsibility is. So, yes, please continue the trend. I'm hoping we're not going to reach 22 fatals this year because that's our average every year. So let's keep doing what we're doing. I really want to think that people are being more responsible out there, Bob. I think I'm seeing it. I'm hearing from people that heard, a radio show like we're doing now or saw something on the news, and word is getting out about it. And I think Operation Drywater was a big part of that over the 4th of July holiday, which was a nationwide BUI enforcement education and detail that we participated in and get out and look for impaired operators. And I think it was really publicized this year, and I'm thinking it's spilling over into the later part of the season. So, yep, one more big holiday to go. Keep up the good work, people. Wear those life jackets. Designate a sober operator, and boat safely.
1: So, Matt, you're saying that we've had 12 boating fatalities this year so far, and the average is 22?
2: 22. We've got data going back for several decades, and that number is an average. We've seen well up into the mid-30s, and we've had as few as single digits before. And people, ask, why is it higher in some years than others? Well, the highest year we've had in recent times was during COVID, and that's when people had money and time, and they wanted a social distance. So they got in the great outdoors, and it was good in a lot of ways because it got people involved in hunting and fishing and boating, but it also led to more boats on the waterways, and you just increase the likelihood of having an incident when you get more people out there. So had a bunch of that here. And why do we have as few as, single digits, 8 or 9 in some years? I wish I had the answer to that, because we can't really look at our statistics and say it's this lake, it's this certain time, and it's this certain activity. It changes from year to year. And in fact, Tim's Ford Lake has 3 fatalities. So 3 out of the 12 have happened on Tim's Ford Lake this year. I can't explain to you why that is, Bob.
1: No rhyme or reason. It's just, I guess the numbers are what the numbers are. And hopefully, folks, we can keep that at 12, which is, which I would say is 12 too many, but certainly nice to see that it's well below the average of 22. Okay, Labor Day weekend, Matt, TWRA, what do you want folks to know about that that big extended weekend, which is fast approaching?
2: Yeah, don't get complacent. Check the equipment. And by this time of year, most people have gotten their safety equipment up to par. Either they've received a citation or they've been reminded that they have to have the proper safety equipment on board, which isn't much. A wearable PFD for each person on board. It has to fit the intended wear and be in good condition. A fire extinguisher, and we need to talk about boat fires in a minute, Bob, but a fire extinguisher on board. A Type 4 throwable. That's the number 4, which doesn't mean anything to anybody, but it's a square cushion with the handles or the ring buoy. If someone falls overboard, I have seen that save lives. That one device alone being tossed to someone who's struggling in the water and unable to rescue them. So don't forget that one. And having a sound signaling device on board that if you're having trouble, you can signal to another boater. So that's the basic safety equipment. Other than that, it's wearing those life jackets if you're 12 and under. You don't have to wear them once you turn 13. We strongly encourage it, of course, because they save lives. And just operating your vessel safely and responsibly. But we've had a few fires this year, Bob.
1: Yeah, and then recently one up in Norris Lake. What's the latest on that boat fire and the investigation?
2: Haven't heard anything since the initial investigation, but it was an older vessel. I think it was built in 75, if I'm not mistaken. And, you know, a lot of times we see that on these inboard vessels and stern drives and such that show some age. I mean, stuff breaks down. I mean, look at your motor vehicles. If you're driving a 75 model car, you've had some problems out of it. So same thing in the boating world. And sadly, in a boat, especially an inboard, if you get some kind of a fuel leak inside that compartment and you have a spark that isn't intrinsically contained inside, like that's how boating parts are made. They're not like automotive parts. The sparks, all that has to be contained where you decrease the chance for an explosion happening. But basically, I think what happened here, the guy fueled up, had a fuel leak in there, didn't operate his blower or his ventilation system, and when he went to start it, dude, it just went kaboom. And if you're on board a boat that explodes, you can expect injury. And this goes back to wearing those life jackets too. You know, people get thrown out of boats, and I don't want to tell too many war stories. If you want to hear one, I'll tell it. The first year that I worked at it, saw a bad boat explosion, and it got my attention. But don't ignore the fire extinguisher, and don't ignore the power ventilation system on your boat, because both of those devices can prevent you from having a boat fire. And if you have to replace a starter or an alternator or something on your boat, make sure you buy a boating made product. They're a whole lot more expensive than a car part, and that's why people do it. They want to save money. They buy the automotive part that will work, but once again, it's not intrinsically safe, and you could create the risk of an explosion.
1: God, you know what, Matt? I've heard you talking about boating safety for a long, long time. I am not a boating enthusiast. I've never owned a boat. I certainly love going out on a friend's boat, like most of us do. Mm-hmm. That's the first time that I've heard, you know, you say, hey, don't try to cut corners when you're replacing these parts and using automotive parts, because that's just going to lead to a potential recipe for disaster, and now I fully understand why. So maybe other folks are hearing this for maybe not the first time, but just a good reminder on that for sure. Labor Day weekend's going to be so busy in Knoxville and the waterways all around, folks. We got a Tennessee football game that weekend. We got the big Kahuna Wings, the big Labor Day festival going on that Sunday, and then of course Labor Day. So let's try to wrap it up in a very safe way. With Labor Day weekend fast approaching there. Claire DeTillo, an interpretive ranger, Seven Islands State Birding Park. I know Hummingbird Festival is coming up, but just in general, what are some of the unique birds that you see out at Seven Islands, or just in East Tennessee in general?
3: Yeah, with Seven Islands, we've had, I think it's 224 species have been seen in the park. We mostly focus on grassland habitat, so ground nesting birds like the northern bobwhite quail, and but we get a lot of just beautiful birds that change throughout the season. Some of people's favorites to come see are the indigo buntings and common yellow throats and yellow-breasted chats, and all the different sparrows that come through in the wintertime are great too.
1: How do folks come out and see the? I mean, is it just an open land where you come out and kind of just drive around, or maybe set up a chair or two, or are there other ways to do this?
3: So it is closed to vehicles once you get into the park. So you park at the main parking lot, and then we have about 9 miles of hiking trails. Our most popular trail is a paved about almost a mile path to the bridge over the French Broad River that takes you out to one of our islands. It's a pretty easy walk. It's an ADA accessible trail, but there we have about, you know, 9 miles of other trails as well that people can explore.
1: I love that. Only 9 more miles of trails. If you need some more distance, we got 9 miles. Man, that is a wonderful facility for sure. Okay, the Hummingbird Festival at Iams Nature Center this Saturday from 7 until 1. Let's jump into hummingbirds, Claire. What is so unique about hummingbirds?
3: Well, they're tiny. They're the smallest birds we have. In our area, it's just the ruby-throated hummingbird. That's the only species. If you go out west, there's about 15 more species in the western U.S., and of course, worldwide, there's over 300 species. All in the western hemisphere, though. They're all in North and South America. They're a New World bird. But here we're catching ruby-throated hummingbirds, and this is the best time of year to do that because they're all getting fueled up for migration and getting ready to head south.
1: All right, so where do they get their names?
3: Oh, from the sound that they make when they are kind of hovering. They make their wings almost make a humming sound. They're one of the few birds.
1: It's not them literally humming their favorite song.
3: It's no.
1: it's their wings doing all the work there.
3: No, they do make a little bit of a twittering kind of cheeping sound, but most of the buzzing comes from their wings.
1: Yeah, how fast are those wings flapping?
3: Oh, I wish I had that number in front of me, but it's fast.
1: It's moving, though.
2: 50 to 80 beats per second, and there's some species that go even higher than that.
3: Yeah. And they
1: 50
3: can...
1: 50 to 80.
3: Yeah, and they can fly backwards. They can, you know, hover in one place. They're just incredible little agile acrobats.
1: With what you just said, the 50 to 80, they can fly backwards, they can fly in place, upside down, all kinds of different things there. I mean, that's got to make them among the most agile birds that there are. That's a question.
3: Yes. Yeah, definitely. And they their metabolism is super fast. They do have to eat a lot, but they can travel hundreds of miles in a day, too, on these tiny little wings. And they fly over, a lot of them fly over the Gulf of Mexico when they're migrating. So they have to cover all that ground all at once. There's no stopping.
2: I've got a question about that, Bob, if you don't mind me asking.
1: Sure.
2: Player, and I've racked my brain trying to figure out how they can do that, you know, 500-mile journey. There's nowhere to stop out there unless there's an oil rig somewhere that they come across. But and they fight all the time on my feeder. They fight all the time. Do you think their behavior, fighting one another, is like a boxer or an athlete training themselves to make that long journey? Do you think that's part of why they do that, or is it just how they are?
3: I don't know. Maybe. They're really territorial, though. They, you know, they're feisty little things, so... Yeah, they're all fighting over the nectar.
1: Hey, Matt.
2: Yo.
1: I don't know the answer either, but let's go with it, dude. Let's just
3: I like it.
1: When they're fighting, they're getting ready to travel.
2: My dissertation.
1: Yeah, get out of the way.
2: Yeah.
1: That's right. Matt Cameron, TWRA Research. Yeah, my metabolism is far from that of a hummingbird. I have a feeling there, you know.
2: Hey,
1: TWRA.
2: I'm sorry, go ahead.
1: Yes. Go ahead, man.
2: Something. This is me getting off track here, but I think they're my spirit animal. I've never said that, but, man, they eat sugar all day like me. They eat a little bit of protein, some bugs every now and then. They're feisty. They're defensive. They're territorial. They're antisocial sometimes. So
3: yeah.
2: I think I'm a human hummingbird.
1: And Matt's been known to fight, too, when he's getting ready to travel a long distance. So keep your distance from Matt, folks. When you see him eating sugar and doing all the hummingbird things, he's about to head out somewhere, all right? Matt Cameron's with us, TWRA, Claire DeTillo from Seven Island State Birding Park and the Hummingbird Festival. Hey, Matt, when we get back, I know you guys have a few things going on. There's a new deer bait privilege license you need to remind folks about. Let's talk about bears because, boy, they're still making their presence known in the Smoky Mountains and really in the cities of Gatlinburg and elsewhere through the mountains. If you've got any questions for Matt or Claire, 865-656-8255. We'll be back on Yarbrough in just a moment here on News Talk 98.7.
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1: Via text and on the phone for our guest today, Matt Cameron, Tennessee Wildlife Resources Agency, and Claire DeTillo from Seven Islands State Birding Park. All right. Richard's asking this of you, Claire. How often do you get white herons or egrets at Seven Islands?
3: Oh, that's a good question. We had one a couple of weeks ago that was hanging out, or a couple months ago, that was hanging out there at the river a lot. But we don't, they're not a regular species. I would say I see them there, I don't know, four or five times a year. This one we think had come just past breeding season and was kind of showing up there maybe before it migrated and was there for a while.
1: All right, from time to time, but not that often, it sounds like. Okay, I guess this from Tracy might be for either one of you. Tracy lives in Limestone, sees a lot of hawks there, including the red-tailed hawks, even northern harrier. And the question is, are hawks capable of carrying off a dog that weighs 15 to 20 pounds?
3: No, not a 15 to 20 pound dog. Most of our hawks don't weigh more than a couple of pounds themselves, and so they can't carry off anything that weighs, you know, more than a pound or two at the most. Our bird that could carry off the largest load, largest animal, would be one of the owls, maybe the great horned owl, but even they couldn't get a 15 to 20 pound dog.
13: That is good to know. That is good to know. Hey, we have a caller that I'm going to let you answer, if that's okay. Sure. Hold on one second. All right. This is Len. This is Len.
14: Yes, good morning.
2: Good morning, Len.
14: Hey, Matt, I got a question for you.
2: Yes, sir.
14: Years ago, I talked to a TWR officer, and I said, is a trophy rock, you know what that is, that's that rock that's wrapped in itself, I think from Iowa, Idaho. It's like 12-pound rock. And I said, is it legal to use for deer to attract them, you know, for photos or even for hunting? And he said, well, it's a rock. And that was his comment. I go, so it's a rock? He goes, yeah, it's a rock. So what's your stance on that when it comes to that particular product? Is that going to be enforceable? Is it going to be legal to use that particular item or not? Because I understand if it's granulated or crushed, then man's changed it, altered it. But if it's a rock, then is it going to be allowable?
2: That's a really good question. I've been asked that a lot in my career, Lynn. Before the baiting privilege license was a thing, then any mineral you put out had to be at least 51% salt, and it could be 49% whatever other mineral is in there. So that's what you had to go by, so it wouldn't be considered baiting. But now, since the baiting privilege license is available, then I think you're fine to use that product in whatever percentage of salt or mineral that you want it to be out there, as long as you buy that baiting permit. Now, if you don't want to buy the permit, yeah, just look on the label, make sure it's 51% salt. And yeah, minerals are great for wildlife, not just deer, but I've watched my mineral licks, and you probably have too. You've seen squirrels and birds and lots of other things using that. So I think it can be a really good thing to benefit your wildlife.
14: Awesome. Well, thanks for helping me out with that.
2: Absolutely. Are you familiar with the deer baiting license, Lynn?
14: Yeah.
2: Have you heard about that? That's now a thing.
14: Yes, I have.
2: What is your take on it? I'd like to hear what you think about it. Everybody's got their own opinion. Do you think it's something that you will do?
14: I'm pretty concerned that it's showing up a lot of
13: All right, Len, we're losing you, buddy. We try to call back when you have a better signal, or you can certainly text or email us, okay?
14: Sure.
1: All right, Len, appreciate it. Hey, guess who's back, gang? How about this? Technology's great till it's not. Man, I heard you talking about this new deer bait privilege license. I'm not sure how far down into that you've gotten. Why don't you give us an explanation of what exactly that is and who it's for here in Tennessee?
2: Yeah, so that law went into effect, and as of July 22nd, you can purchase a deer bait privilege license. If you're a Tennessee resident, it's $50. Non-residents, it's $100. And what that allows you to do is to feed food to wildlife, to deer, and to hunt over it. Whereas in the past, you could feed them all you wanted to all winter, all summer, as long as you didn't hunt over that area. But now the license will allow you to hunt over corn, is what most people use. It's not something that TWRA wanted. It was passed by the General Assembly, and we were left with how to implement this new license. So there are different things that are allowed. Go to tnwildlife.org and do your research on it, and you'll see kind of what you're allowed to do and what you're not supposed to do. But yeah, it will allow you to hunt over bait, to hunt deer over bait during the hunting seasons now.
1: Matt, I'm going to ask you this. You said it came from the state legislature, not really anything that TWRA wanted. Do you know what the driving force behind it was, or the thinking behind it was?
2: It's already legal in a lot of other states, particularly a lot of your big deer states. I think you go just north of us into Kentucky, you can hunt over bait. You could do that for a long time up there. I think Ohio is the same way. So it's not a brand new thing. We have detected chronic wasting disease in the western part of the state, and we're trying to minimize the spread of that. So you're not allowed to bait deer or even feed them per se in the CWD counties, which are mostly west of Nashville, for just for people who aren't familiar with it, because it spreads disease, and it's I guess there's a fair chase element to it. Is it fair chase? Is it not? But like I said, it's already legal in a lot of other states. I think hunters that hunted those other states wanted it in Tennessee and were able to get to their legislators and to get it passed. So it's here we are with it. We just hope you do it responsibly. There's a lot of issues can come with artificial feeding of wildlife. We feed birds. There's responsibility involved with even your bird feeders, and Claire could talk to you all day about highly pathogenic avian influenza, which is a real thing. It's been detected in Tennessee. So you have a certain responsibility that comes with feeding wildlife. So not letting it pile up and ferment or mold, which can kill turkeys. Make your deer sick. So it's we allow it now. We're not real crazy about it, but it is a thing. Just educate yourself on it. Try to be responsible as you can.
1: Claire, let's talk about this for a quick second. I've never really thought about feeding wildlife and the risks that come from that and the things you got to be aware of. When it comes to bird feeders or just feeding in the wild in general, what are you seeing with the bird population around East Tennessee as to some potential dangers that you want folks to be aware of?
3: Yeah, so the avian flu that Matt mentioned is, luckily we're not seeing that much in our small feeder birds. We're seeing that in waterfowl and birds of prey and some domestic poultry birds. But as far as bird feeders, you just have to be careful. If you see any sort of signs of disease at your feeders, it's really important to take them down. One thing to look for is a conjunctivitis or an eye disease that we see in finches and goldfinches and house finches. If you see birds that look like they have infected eyes, make sure you take your feeders down, bleach everything really well, leave them down for a few weeks so those birds sort of disperse and don't share germs at your feeders. Keeping your seed fresh, especially your hummingbird nectar fresh that we talked about a little bit earlier. And just, we recommend taking even the seed feeders down about once a month and bleaching them and cleaning them and put them back up.
1: Matt, what kind of reaction have you seen, or interest, I guess, maybe is the better way to answer this. What kind of interest have you seen in this deer bait privilege license?
2: It's one of those things, if you ask 10 hunters their opinion, you'll get 20 different opinions on
1: it. Oh, really?
2: Yeah, there's people that are very, very against it. There are people that are already buying corn. Man, I went to Rural King the other day, and dudes in camo are already, you know, loading it up because it does give you an advantage, particularly in certain times of the year. I think early season before the acorns are, acorns are dropping on the ground, and the deer will go to them. They'll leave the corn to go to the acorns. It's a staple hard mass food source for a lot of wildlife, including bears, which I think we're probably going to get into soon. But yeah, people are already buying it. And then late in the winter, okay, I think people will have luck with it late in the season when the acorns are gone, when the other food sources are going dormant. I think it would be a key time to probably try to utilize it then. In between, man, they're going to eat those acorns. You set up on them and try to catch them coming and going if you can.
1: Yeah, I'm with you, buddy. Seems like an unfair advantage for sure, but here we are, and it's a legal thing. So just embrace it and do the best with it that you can, I suppose.
2: Yeah.
1: John, good morning. Welcome to Yarbrough. You're on with Matt and Claire.
15: Yeah, I've got a problem with squirrels. They're just eating the plastic on my boat, the car, everything up. And you try to protect the plastic, and they'll find it somewhere else. They'll discover plastic you didn't know you had. What can I do legally to get rid of them?
2: You know, when it comes to small game, there aren't many prohibitions, to be honest with you, John. I mean, you can, if they're destroying your property and it's a small game animal, you can use lethal force if you want to. Now, if you're not interested in that, there are people who are permitted to trap. I think squirrels could be relocated. I'm not sure about that, but you could hire, you know, someone to come in and help you. Trying to deter them. I'm trying to think of ways that you might keep those things ran off from your property. I'm not having any good ideas on how you could possibly do that.
1: Well, I think if you could come up with that, Matt, you come up with a way to keep the squirrels away, and you might be able to retire in a couple of weeks. You know, that's probably the way that's going to work out, I would guess. So
2: that would be
1: all
2: nice.
1: Right, Matt Cameron and Claire DeTillo, we will have one more segment here. A lot of things coming up here with deadlines associated, including a wildlife conservation raffle, a wild turkey survey, and a few other things. And, oh, yeah, we're going to mention bears when we get back, too. Got to get our monthly update from Matt on the bear population in East Tennessee. And we'll be back on Yarbrough here in just a moment on News Talk 98.7.
16: We're continuing to track a flooding threat for your Wednesday as downpours are possible in the forecast. As we go into the evening, we'll watch those scattered showers continue to develop, clearing as we head overnight. High temperatures for the day will be in the upper 80s and low 90s. As we go into your Thursday, those chances for rain will lessen. Highs will be in the low 90s. From the WVLT First Alert Weather Center, I'm meteorologist Megan Desmal.
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2: Just looking over some of your text messages here on News Talk 98.7 regarding some questions for Matt Cameron and Claire DiTillo, our guests today here on Yarbrough. Troy, for you, Matt, says, if I've got the sportsman's license, do I still need to purchase the bait license, or is that included?
3: It is not included. You will have to purchase it additionally.
2: All right, there you go, Troy. You got it. This is something in addition to the bait license there. Matt, what do we need to understand? I've seen so many videos, and I don't know if it's just that folks going to the mountains of East Tennessee are expecting to see bears, and so they're more apt to record them, or if there's actually more bear sightings in the tourist areas. I'm not sure what's going on here, but it just seems like there's so many more videos of bears being in places where they shouldn't be. What are we seeing with the bear population in the mountains right now?
3: Yeah, so it is a very active time for bears, and there are a lot of variables that dictate bear movements and activities, and largely it's available food resources. And you know, the summer berries are gone now. We had a really good berry crop. I picked a lot of blackberries and raspberries, and anyway, they depend on those very heavily, but once they're gone, they're out looking for something else to feed on. And so the acorns aren't quite ready yet, hickory nuts, beech nuts, all those fall nuts won't be ready for a while longer. So they are moving a lot more now, and I think just because of their moving more, people are seeing them more, they're getting videos, you know, from their cell phones, from Ring doorbell cameras, from your home security systems. And I think we're just, you know, getting a lot more documentation of bears. It doesn't necessarily mean there are more of them. I think they're moving more and people are videoing them more. But to talk about their health and the bear population in general, if you remember last year, we had a really good acorn crop. They were everywhere. And then the 17-year cicadas, which were really cool and really loud there, they hit last year. So, man, bears were feeding on acorns, they were feeding on cicadas, and they went into their dens really healthy, which meant the young bears survived their first winter. The females that went into their dens very healthy produced a lot of cubs. You know, ABR's got 4 cubs right now that we took to them from a mother bear who was hit and killed in Washington County, and we were able to take those cubs to ABR, and they can rehab them. We'll turn them back loose hopefully next year. So at any rate, yeah, a lot of good food last fall, which means bears went into the dens healthy, and we got a lot of bears on the ground this year.
2: So the bear population remains strong in the Smoky Mountains and doesn't seem to be trending in any other direction.
3: Oh, no, not at all. Yeah, there's so many, and they can't all just stay in the park all the time. There've been a lot of studies done, and most male bears that have been radio tagged from the park, like, leave the park, the majority of them do, and feed, and then they go back into the park to spend the night or whatever. So they don't just stay up there. If they did, I think it would solve a lot of problems. But, man, they don't. They come out, and, you know, we've all talked about the cities surrounding the park up there. There's just a lot of people. There's a lot of unsecured attractants, and bears, they will find that weakness. Just like water will find a crack to seep into, those bears will exploit any kind of weakness that you don't have properly contained, your garbage, your pet food, your bird seed. I've got chickens, Bob, and I had a black bear show up in the past couple of weeks. I pulled in my driveway, no joke, and it was sniffing around my chicken coop, and it caught me off guard. I'm like, man, I'm the one that talks about this stuff, but now here I am presented with it. Now I've got to deal with it.
2: Can't be happening to me.
3: No, so.
2: What'd you do?
3: Man, I bit the bullet, got me a electric fence charger, and I put 3 strands around it. And, man, I've got a camera on that, and I wanted so bad to get a video of that bear getting shocked by my fence to show people that electricity is the way to go. If you've got something you want to contain and protect from bears and other critters, electricity is awesome. They hate it, dude. I mean, there's a lot of videos out there. I mean, I'm not reinventing the wheel here, but I wanted my own video to show people, but my camera, the batteries were bad in it, so I didn't get his picture, and I have not seen that bear around my chicken coop since. So electricity.
2: So there's a decent chance he got popped and hasn't just, he said, okay, I've learned my lesson. What'd you do in that moment to get him to scurry away?
3: Well, fortunately, this one isn't habituated yet. So as soon as I pulled in my driveway, I looked down at my chicken coop, saw this big black blob sniffing around. As soon as it saw me, man, it shut a trail, which is what you want. You know, you don't want them when they start approaching you or they're not fearful of humans. That's when they're going to cause problems. So hopefully I'm getting this one in line before he sets up shop and causes trouble. It's cool to have around. Don't get me wrong, man. It's cool. I got a bear on my place. But at the same time, now I've got a personal responsibility for my chickens and my garbage and my pet food, just like everyone else.
2: That's right. Oh, man, electricity. That's the answer for sure. Claire, before we wrap it up today, I want to give you an opportunity to talk about a few things here as we get set to wrap up Yarbrough. You got the Hummingbird event coming up at Imes Nature Center this weekend. What is it? Who's it for? And what do you want people to know about this event?
4: Yeah, so it's for everyone, anybody that's interested in hummingbirds, and who's not interested in hummingbirds, I mean, they're super cute. Mm-hmm. So it's just for anyone to come out and learn about hummingbirds and enjoy the crafts and food vendors. But specifically what I'll be doing there is the banding, so come by and see us. We'll be putting tiny little bands on hummingbird legs with a little number, and it's not a radio tracker, it's just a little number, so if we catch them again, we'll be able to tell when they were banded, how old they were, and what's changed with their molt and their weight and all of that sort of thing. So it's really important for us to understand hummingbird populations. And yeah, we'll be out there. One thing I would say is if you want to have a better chance of seeing hummingbirds, come early. We usually slow down a lot by the middle of the day, and the birds get tired and hot.
2: Early is the key. All right, the Hummingbird Festival, Saturday, 7 till 1 at Imes Nature Center, imes.org. And also understand, Claire, real quickly, you've got another hummingbird banding opportunity coming up at Seven Islands State Birding Park, August the 30th. So if you can't make it out this weekend, maybe August the 30th will fit your calendar. Claire, we appreciate your time today. Matt's always good to hear from you, buddy. We'll talk again hopefully next month about Tennessee Wildlife Resources Agency. Yes, thank you both.
4: Thank you.
2: All right, folks, have a great day. Robin's got news here in a moment. The Vince Show at 12:06. Jennifer Johnsy, Bob Yarbrough, we shall see you back tomorrow at 10 o'clock here on News Talk 98.7.
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18: Good afternoon. It is 12 o'clock. Temperature is at 75 degrees. Sunny skies here in Knoxville, but we still do have some rain scattered around parts of East Tennessee. I'm Robin Joffe for News Talk 98.7 WOKI. We still have that flood watch in effect until 3 o'clock today. That does cover most of East Tennessee. Remember, if you encounter flood waters, turn around, don't drown. Authorities are investigating after possible human remains were discovered in Union County. Sheriff-elect Rick Carter says a hunter found bones, including a skull and several other skeletal remains, near a steep embankment in Sharp's Chapel on Monday. Those remains have been sent to the Knox County Regional Forensic Center. Investigators are working to determine the person's identity. Tennessee is scheduled to execute death row inmate Anthony Darrell Hines tomorrow after Governor Bill Lee declined to grant him clemency. Hines was convicted in the 1985 rape, robbery, and murder of Nashville motel housekeeper Catherine Jenkins. His attorneys continue pursuing last-minute appeals challenging Tennessee's execution procedures. And there is also a special court hearing underway here in Knoxville to review issues surrounding the planned execution of death row inmate Krista Gail Pike. Attorneys for Pike, who is the only woman on Tennessee's death row, are arguing that the state's lethal injection protocol could cause undue pain and psychological trauma because of her medical condition and history of abuse. Pike is scheduled to be executed September 30th unless the Tennessee Supreme Court intervenes. The defense for Charlie Kirk's accused killer, Tyler Robinson, seemingly shifting their strategy by arguing that Kirk was his only target.
19: Robinson was charged with aggravated first-degree murder because prosecutors say he fired a high-powered rifle from a good distance away into a crowded Turning Point USA event where others, including children, could have been killed. And at a preliminary hearing last month, they presented overwhelming video, DNA, and ballistics evidence to convince the judge to proceed to trial. But in a new filing, Robinson's lawyers argued the state has failed to establish probable cause that the shooter knowingly created a great risk of death to another other than Charlie Kirk and himself.
18: Tennessee officials say a small number of driver's licenses are not being accepted by TSA scanners at airports across the state. The Department of Safety and Homeland Security says some travelers have missed flights because of the issue. They are working to identify the cause. Officials are recommending carrying a passport or other federal ID as a backup while this problem is resolved. Trial has begun for a man in D.C. accused of live-streaming himself touching women's hair while on public transportation.
20: Brian Bettencourt has been in jail since April after he recorded himself touching a woman's hair on the metro. Today, in a non-jury trial, a judge is considering whether he's guilty of simple assault. There's a separate case, though, against him. After he was arrested in March on the hair-touching case, he was let out with a GPS.

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1: Your Wednesday will feature the return of some scattered showers and storms through the afternoon and evening time frame. Downpours are possible in the forecast, which is why we're looking at a chance for some flooding risks here in East Tennessee. High temperatures will be in the upper 90s. As we go into your Thursday, we're looking at slight chances of an isolated thunderstorm. From the WVLT First Alert Weather Center, I'm meteorologist Megan Desmal.
2: This is Halloran. Next episode, if Marsha Blackburn wins the governor's race, who should she appoint to fill the Senate seat? Let's take a straw poll. Got some names. 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
5: We keep our studios at 64 degrees in the summer, so thanks for listening
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8: Rising from the heart of the swamp, a beacon of truth is casting its light. 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
7: All right, 844-484-3872, 844 for the USA. That's the way to join us today. Coast to coast, sea to shining sea. As always, get in, you're on the program. You know, it's amazing. Wisconsin, did the Democrats just steal another election? Or are the polls catastrophically wrong? There's really only one of two options there. Because going into that race last night in Wisconsin, Francesca Hong, the communist, had a 20-point advantage in every survey. Every last survey. This woman was up by 20, 22, 25 points. There was no chance for her establishment Democrat opponent, David Crowley, to even catch up to her. In fact, by the way the race was supposed to go last night, every other candidate was supposed to be nothing more than a footnote that would have been forgotten within 24 hours. Francesca Hong was running away from it, with it. And then what happened? Well, the Democrats, they got involved. And a couple of USB sticks with thousands of votes that didn't suddenly transpire overnight in Milwaukee County, which happens to be the very same county that the winner of the race comes from, David Crowley. How about that? What an amazing story.
9: Can we also point out that Crowley had actually dropped out of the race, and that the Governor Tony Evers actually convinced him to come back in the race?
7: Yeah, come back in. We've got a solution for you. We have a couple of USB sticks that are going to change your fortunes, David Crowley. So David Crowley wins the race by a mere 3,000 votes. Now, under normal circumstances, you would think, given the dodgy circumstances of the way the vote came in last night and the fact that it was just 3,000 votes, that Francesca Hong might be demanding a recount. Let's take a closer look at this. But instead, she conceded today. Did you see that? She conceded. She came in with a concession. Who was holding a gun to her head? 3,000 votes. David Crowley now gets the nomination to become the Democrat nominee for governor, Wisconsin, and we're supposed to just walk away from this and go, nothing to see here, no funny business. But boy, it sure stinks to high heaven. In the middle of the night last night, it was like, 2 a.m., the big ballot drop from Milwaukee.

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4: 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It's The Vince Show on News Talk 98.7 WOKI. Yes, indeed. This Air Force One story, for one, I'm kind of cracking up about how stupid it is. Like, the media continues to act like they almost died in Turkey, that the real story is that the media was in peril. And the more we find out about the story, the more you realize, like, how foolish it is. Like, for instance, you know, the plane that the media were on, the one that they thought the president was on, they thought they were on Air Force One, that very plane, we now find out from CBS, on board the plane was also the Secretary of State and the Secretary of the Treasury. Marco Rubio and Scott Bessent were both on the plane. So, I'm sorry, what were they supposed, were they human shields? Were they being used as a decoy? Just let Rubio and Bessent get killed. It'll be fine. No, of course not. Every element of this was dedicated to protecting everybody on board these planes. Again, they established an additional layer of protection for the president, which really goes to show you how dire the threat was. They went out of their way to conceal from everybody, including the media, that they had moved the president to a different plane quietly. That's a big deal. It certainly is suggestive of a sincere threat. But it doesn't mean these guys were all unprotected. There's all sorts of protection systems available. They're being protected by the United States military. They're being protected by the Secret Service. Marco Rubio and Scott Bessent have their own protection details from their own respective departments. Please. Please. Several White House aides were also on the aircraft without the president, including Stephen Miller, Will Scharf, Stephen Chung, Mike Needham, Ross Worthington, and Monica Crowley. Guys, the plane was loaded with the VIP. And yes, a couple of morons in the press, but it was loaded with VIPs. You're being protected by the military, being protected by the Secret Service. Will you please stop the whining? Will you please stop turning this into a big story about how you're the real thing? How I'm the story. You're not the story. You're not the story. You're supposed to be covering the story. In fact, just imagine we had a world where the media was more trustworthy, where the media was actually on our side. This wouldn't have to have been a secret at all. They could have told the media, they could have told the press off the record. It would have been a nice thing you could have shared with them. Be like, hey, look, pretty tough moment. But apparently they didn't. I don't know if they did. Maybe they did share it with somebody. If it was off the record, it was off the record. You're not supposed to know it was off the record by design. But my sense is that this White House probably doesn't trust the media. For good reason. They're running around making these stories about themselves. They're disclosing how the Secret Service protects the President of the United States from assassination. Not exactly sure they're on our side now, are we? I don't think so. Coming up, Senator Ron Johnson chats with us about everything he's finding out about that mean Dr. Fauci. We've got more to get to ahead.
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15: Good afternoon. It's 1 o'clock and 80 degrees in Knoxville. I'm Natalie Cahoon on News Talk 98.7 WOKI. Authorities are investigating after possible human remains were discovered in Union County. Sheriff-elect Rick Carter says a hunter found bones, including a skull and several other skeletal remains, near a steep embankment in Sharp's Chapel on Monday. The remains have been sent to the Knox County Regional Forensic Center as investigators work to determine the person's identity. The Tennessee Highway Patrol is searching for the driver of a semi-truck involved in a deadly hit-and-run crash on Interstate 81 in Greene County. Investigators say 74-year-old Lee Vaughn was killed after his SUV overturned on Sunday afternoon, and the semi-driver left the scene after briefly stopping. Troopers are asking anyone with information to contact the Highway Patrol. President Trump dismisses the potential of a third-term run. Fox's Jared Halpern has more from the White House.
16: Despite chance of four more years in Trump 2028 caps, President Trump says of a third term,
17: "The law is very strong on that. I'd love to run, but the law is very strong."
16: The president speaking with reporters outside Air Force One. The 22nd Amendment limits any president to two terms. It was ratified in 1951, years after President Franklin Roosevelt was elected to four terms. Some House Republicans have proposed amending the Constitution to allow for third terms, though no legislation has advanced. At the White House, Jared Halpern, Fox News.
15: Overnight storms left scattered power outages across East Tennessee and prompted reports of flooding in parts of the region. Outage tracking services early today show power interruptions in Knox, Sullivan, Loudoun, Blount, and several surrounding counties, while flooding was reported in western Knoxville, Lenore City, and portions of Pigeon Forge after heavy rainfall moved through the area overnight. A Tennessee death row inmate is scheduled for execution tomorrow despite continued criticism of the state's lethal injection protocol. Anthony Darrell Hines faces lethal injection for a 1985 murder after Governor Bill Lee denied clemency. This comes just months after a botched May execution attempt sparked fresh calls from lawmakers to pause all upcoming executions. Six people were killed in an attack on a ship by Iran-backed fighters. Fox's Jonathan Savage reports.
18: Houthi forces based in Yemen fired missiles at a vessel in the Bab el-Mandeb Strait. That's the narrow opening between Africa and the Arabian Peninsula. Yemen's Coast Guard says the dead included four crew members and two members of government allied forces. Houthis have recently escalated attacks on Yemeni government forces and Saudi oil facilities. Meanwhile, the US says a military helicopter fired on a ship in the Gulf of Oman that tried to evade the blockade on Iranian ports. Central Command reports the Panama-flagged vessel ignored warnings to stop. Jonathan Savage, Fox News.
15: Tennessee officials say a small number of driver's licenses are not being accepted by TSA scanners at airports across the state. The Department of Safety and Homeland Security says some travelers have missed flights because of the issue, and they are working to identify the cause. Officials recommend carrying a passport or other federal ID as a backup while the problem is resolved. A Japan-based fusion energy company is moving its U.S. headquarters to Oak Ridge, bringing a nearly $47 million investment and 51 new jobs to Anderson.

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5: All right, 844-484-3872, 844-4-THE-USA. That's the way to join us today, from coast to coast, from sea to shining sea. It is Wednesday, yesterday, Election Day, in a number of states across the country, including Wisconsin. That's where the Democrat establishment pick, David Crowley, beat out Francesca Hung, the communist lady, to get the gubernatorial nomination there for the Democrats. But he won by just 3,000 votes after a lot of weird election shenanigans going on in Milwaukee County yesterday. What the heck is happening in Wisconsin? Why don't we ask one of their senators? Ron Johnson joins us on the phone now. Senator Ron Johnson, great to have you back on the show, sir.
6: Well, Vince, thanks for having me on.
5: Isn't it bizarre kind of how the election count went down in your state last night?
6: Not really. I can explain that. But first point to make is ignore polls. You know, particularly in Wisconsin. I mean, they're just awful. So just ignore them. Yeah. Go vote your conscience. But no, what happens, and again, I blame Milwaukee. I blame Wisconsin Election Commission for not fixing this. But bizarrely, what Milwaukee County does, they have something called a central count. So, I mean, as bad as increasing the number of absentee ballots is, you know, Baker Carter Commission said that's probably the greatest area of potential fraud in our elections. And we've been juicing that ever since COVID. But lay that aside. What Milwaukee County does is they, instead of having each precinct count their absentee ballots, they gather them all together, and they take them to some place called Central Count. They don't allow people to observe as closely as they should. I know I went down there during the 2024 election, and there was you know, it was all open. You could observe most things except for one little area. So what's going on in there? And I never could find out. So again, it's set up to reduce confidence. And what we should be doing is doing everything we can to improve confidence. But anyway, so you end up with this massive count. It takes them a while to do it. They end up being entered into the stream of election results late in the night or sometimes early in the morning. It's obviously going to be heavily Democratic because it's Milwaukee.
5: Right.
6: So again, I doubt there was any kind of big spike one way or the other. Last night's election, there's a bunch of votes that came in late. Again, that's just a stupid...

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2: Hey, Jim, do you follow AOC's dating life really, really closely? Have you been? Is that something you do on a normal basis?
3: I have not, no.
2: Me neither. And it turns out there was the big chatter in Washington yesterday, all this gossip that was coming out yesterday evening, was that did you know that AOC secretly ended her her engagement 2 years ago? She ended it and didn't tell anyone. She was, I think she was dating some like Democrat campaign dude or something. And then they got engaged and they were like, why isn't she marrying the guy? And then there was actually some speculative covers this week, I think in conservative media, that maybe she wasn't marrying him because she didn't want to disclose their finances, that if they became married, that they would have to start making some public disclosures about their finances. And of course, that's gotten some of her buddies like Ilhan Omar in trouble. When she goes, she's worth millions of dollars, and then she's worth like $4 and a Pop-Tart, and then it changes like over time. Like, what the hell's going on with Ilhan Omar? And how come we still don't have answers about why she was able to marry her brother and get away with it? Anyway, back to AOC. So the gossip in Washington yesterday was like, oh yeah, she broke up with the guy 2 years ago. Nobody knew. And honestly, I know that the story's kind of ridiculous. It's like, okay, she broke up with the guy, but I took this like as like such a great sign. You know what the great sign is? That we're not so obsessed with AOC that we knew that. You know what I mean? Like there was a time where the Washington press corps would be obsessed with every granular detail of her life. That would have been well known. They would have been tracking her, the paparazzi. But apparently they're over AOC. Like she can go an entire 2 years not having a fiance anymore. Nobody even knew about it or even really cared. And then suddenly Puck News, that's a real news outlet apparently, yesterday comes out and says, I was told by a reputable Democrat source that her engagement was called off nearly 2 years ago, which is kind of interesting. I think America is healing.
3: Remember when she used to say that Republicans talked about her all the time because they wanted to date her? Apparently nobody wanted to date her.
2: Nobody was talking about her. I don't know. Maybe she had to leak this story herself. Hey, you know, my engagement's over. Nobody covered it. At any rate, actually, you know, there may be some shenanigans being played out here, too, as I pointed out about, you know, just how they're making their money and all of that. Andrew Follett, who is a conservative journalist, he just posted something yesterday in reaction to this Puck story. He said, wait a second. Hold on. On May 4th of this year on Instagram, there's a picture of her eating at a burger joint with her fiance. So, like, what do you mean they ended the engagement 2 years ago? It was just a few months ago. They were eating burgers together in New York during one of the rare moments she was actually in her district. And then additionally, another reporter by the name of Alex Sears posted an image of her from July 2nd. He had taken the photo. He took the Alec took the photo. It was AOC walking in the streets of D.C. with her, quote, incredibly sweaty, high-socked boyfriend. He took a photo of them as they were walking by. The guy's drenched in sweat because he's, you know, dating AOC. So it's a harrowing experience. And so they're walking down the streets of D.C. together. I don't get it. I figure if you break off an engagement, you probably bid each other adieu and say, you know what? You know, seeing some other life, but we're done. No, apparently she's still hanging out with the guy. So at what point, as always with AOC, you have to wonder, at what point was she lying about all of this? At one point was she lying? You just never know. Nicholas Ballasy, a buddy of mine, caught up with her and asked her on camera. He said, hey, how did your fiance react to your decision to go public with the fact that you're freezing all of your eggs now? And AOC responded, well, all my loved ones have been very supportive. All your loved ones? That's non-responsive. He asked about your fiance. What the hell's going on? You never know. She's an agent of chaos.
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14: Good afternoon. It's 2 o'clock and 80 degrees in Knoxville. I'm Natalie Cahoon on News Talk 98.7 WOKI. Knox County Mayor Glenn Jacobs and Mayor-elect Betsy Henderson have officially begun the transition process following Henderson's election victory. The two leaders met Monday and pledged to work together to ensure a smooth handoff of county government operations. Henderson says she's ready to build on what she called the strong foundation established under the Jacobs administration. Knoxville residents affected by last month's flash flooding near the Old City are urging the city to upgrade aging drainage infrastructure. City officials say a stormwater system more than 100 years old and undersized pipes contributed to flooding near Tyson Court, where several vehicles were damaged or destroyed. Carson Kelly is a resident at Tyson Court Apartments and tells WVLT what she thinks needs to be done to fix the issue.
15: We got to get these drainage systems fixed. We got to get those pipes updated. Even if they're clogged, come and clean them out. But you got to have somewhere for the runoff. I mean, you're going to put all these businesses here, keep the same two drains for all these businesses. It just doesn't work out.
14: There's a meeting tonight at the Cecil Webb Community Center on Baker Avenue from 6 to 8 p.m. with additional meetings next week. One city is using AI to help handle emergency calls. Fox Business's Lydia Hugh reporting.
16: New Orleans is now using AI to answer some emergency calls and help determine which calls need a human dispatcher. Officials there emphasize AI is not replacing people. They say the technology will handle lower priority calls, including repeat calls near accidents that have already been reported. And other cities are trying AI in less direct ways. In Atlanta, the technology helps dispatchers locate callers, translate through language barriers, and even receive live video from a scene.
14: Officials say they hope the technology can eventually help save lives. Dolly Parton Children's Hospital and Knoxville Orthopedic Clinic are expanding healthcare support for nearly 9,000 Knox County student athletes. The partnership combines pediatric specialists and certified athletic trainers to provide on-site care, injury prevention, rehabilitation, and safe return-to-play guidance for middle and high school athletes across the county. Tech giant Meta is joining forces with building trade unions. Fox's Frank Lanza explains.
17: Meta is partnering with the North American Building Trades Unions to support skilled trades workers across the country and build AI data centers. The tech giant behind Facebook and Instagram, and the union announcing the Future is for Everyone Fund, designed to grow their investment and scale their efforts together over time. In a joint statement, Meta and the union says they share a commitment to ensuring these workers have real access to the training, credentials, and full-time jobs required for the AI build-out. The North American Building Trades Unions represents 3 million construction workers. Frank Lanza, Fox News.
14: A Powerball ticket sold in Chattanooga is worth $2 million after Monday night's drawing. Tennessee lottery officials say the winning ticket was purchased at a Weigel's on Polymer Drive and matched all five white ball numbers, with the Power Play doubling the prize. Meanwhile, the Powerball jackpot rolls to an estimated $975 million for tonight's drawing. It's 80 degrees and partly sunny in Knoxville. The Vince Show continues in a moment. I'm Natalie Cahoon on your station for news and talk in East Tennessee. 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
18: Your Wednesday will feature the return of some scattered showers and storms through the afternoon and evening time frame. Downpours are possible in the forecast, which is why we're looking at a chance for some flooding risks here in East Tennessee. High temperatures will be in the upper 90s. As we go into your Thursday, we're looking at slight chances of an isolated thunderstorm. From the WVLT First Alert Weather Center, I'm meteorologist Megan Desmal.
19: This is Halloran. Next episode, if Marsha Blackburn wins the governor's race, who should she appoint to fill the Senate seat? Let's take a straw poll. Got some names. Plus the top news. 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
1: Hey, East Tennessee. It's Vince Colonnaise turning conservative talk radio upside down with The Vince Show on News Talk 98.7 WOKI. You know, in addition to using your money to mutilate children and destroy their lives, these Democrats have also been allowing rampant fraud to take place on their watch. And RFK Jr., the excellent HHS secretary, he announced yesterday that one of the biggest reasons money's been going out the door is the current Democrat nominee for governor in California, the old HHS guy, Javier Baqueria, as Joe Biden once called him.
3: Most of these problems began under my predecessor, Xavier Becerra. He, when he came into my agency, there were only 80 people in program integrity, 80 people. This is for 50 states and 5 territories. These are the people who are monitoring $2.2 trillion in payments annually from my agency.
1: 80?
3: We do 4 million transactions a day. And there's only 80 people looking at those. Xavier Becerra came in.
1: 4 million transactions a day. You've got 80 people looking at them with lunch breaks? 80 people? And then, so what did Becerra do?
3: And transferred 76 of them out.
1: What?
3: So then when I came in, there's only 6 people who are in charge of all program integrity for my department. And it was an invitation for the fraudsters to come in and steal everything. And that's why we have this hospice program. We've closed thousands of hospices here in Los Angeles because they didn't have patients. They were just billing us $6,000 a month for phony accounts. And the durable medical equipment fraud, tens of billions of dollars here in Los Angeles County. Autism services, tens of billions of dollars, all stolen because nobody was minding the store.
1: We're only at the very beginning. You know that we're barely scratching the surface of the amount of fraud that is out there that's going on right now. I'm so glad these guys are in place. And it goes back, remember, even at the very beginning of the Trump administration, Elon Musk running Doge. Remember, one of the basic things was tracking the payments of the federal government. When those guys got there, they were like, wait a second, nobody's even tracking every dollar that's going out the store. There's no system for tracking all the money that's going out. We got to track it. So they started tracking it. And then they started finding fraud. And now they're prosecuting fraudsters. And you've got J.D. Vance leading the anti-fraud task force, fraud force. You got people like RFK Jr. digging in. We got a lot of great patriots doing this. We can't stop, though. We've got to keep this success going. I'm going to work on that. And I'll be back with you tomorrow on The Vince Show.
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13: Good afternoon. It's 3 o'clock and 84 degrees in Knoxville. I'm Natalie Cahoon on News Talk 98.7 WOKI. 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
13: Park maintenance crews are currently working to clear debris at Lakeshore Park after severe thunderstorms left behind tree damage and forced a partial trail closure. Visitors are urged to avoid walking beneath damaged trees while cleanup is underway. Jury selection getting underway in a social media addiction trial against Meta. Fox Business's Ashley Webster reporting.
15: The attorneys general of California, Colorado, Kentucky, and New Jersey claimed that Meta deliberately made Instagram and Facebook harmfully addictive for children. Now, they want a federal court to impose a long list of restrictions on how Instagram and Facebook operate for minors, as well as up to $1.4 trillion in penalties. That's nearly Meta's entire market cap. Meta continues to deny all the allegations. But in March, the company made that same claim and they lost. A Los Angeles jury awarding $6 million to a 20-year-old woman who says she became addicted to Instagram and YouTube as a child.
13: A spokesperson for Meta says they disagree with these allegations and will prove their commitment to safety in court. A special court hearing is underway in Knoxville to review issues surrounding the planned execution of death row inmate Krista Pike. Attorneys for Pike, the only woman on Tennessee's death row, argue the state's lethal injection protocol could cause undue pain and psychological trauma because of her medical condition and history of abuse. Pike is scheduled to be executed September 30th unless the Tennessee Supreme Court intervenes. Indirect talks between the U.S. and Iran to reopen the Strait of Hormuz appear to be stalled. Fox's Trey Yingst has more from Tel Aviv, Israel.
16: We do know the head of Iran's Supreme National Security Council said Tuesday the strait would not reopen until the United States meets all Iranian conditions. This includes unfreezing assets, giving compensation, and ending the war. Yesterday, U.S. forces disabled a Panama-flagged vessel that ignored warnings in the Gulf of Oman about the ongoing U.S. naval blockade. CENTCOM said an MH-60 Navy helicopter fired two Hellfire missiles into the ship's engine room. President Trump posted on Truth Social saying the USA has total control over the Strait of Hormuz. The president goes on to say, I think we will keep it.
13: The president's claims come even as ship traffic remains down in the strait. Meanwhile, officials say the Iran-backed Houthis launched strikes that reportedly killed six people off the coast of Yemen yesterday. The Blount County Board of Education voted unanimously on August 4th to display the Ten Commandments in all 21 public schools in the district. This comes after Governor Bill Lee signed a new law into effect allowing local school boards to display the commandments alongside a paragraph from the Declaration of Independence and one from the U.S. Constitution. The law also details the size and locations of the display. Public response has been mixed, with some citing the separation of church and state and others calling the U.S. a Christian nation. It's 86 degrees and partly sunny in Knoxville. The Halloran Hilton Hill Show is up next. I'm Natalie Cahoon on your station for news and talk in East Tennessee. 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
17: We're continuing to track a flooding threat for your Wednesday as downpours are possible in the forecast. As we go into the evening, we'll watch those scattered showers continue to develop, clearing as we head overnight. High temperatures for the day will be in the upper 80s and low 90s. As we go into your Thursday, those chances for rain will lessen. Highs will be in the low 90s. From the WVLT First Alert Weather Center, I'm meteorologist Megan Desmal.
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20: Shots
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20: Fired. 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
1: This afternoon has never been lived before. It's a blank canvas. If you will it so, it can be your masterpiece. Here's how you do the afternoon. Think of three things for which you're grateful. And then do the afternoon with all the joy, wonder, enthusiasm, and gratitude you can muster.

My. Hey, good afternoon, everybody. What a gorgeous, what is it? Is today Wednesday? Yeah, today, Wednesday afternoon. Thank you for joining us. I love you. I want the very best for you, period. Thank you for joining us in this, this wonderful human experience, we call radio or streaming or podcasting or, I don't know how much I like, well, I don't kind of like the word content, but anyway, it's an experience, and I am glad that you are here. This is a, would I call it a dedicated free speech zone? Yes. Only, I do want to forewarn you that I am a broadcast weirdo. I accept and embrace my weirdo status, but so as not to deeply disappoint you or inspire you, because that's a possibility too. That's my intention, by the way, but so that you won't be vastly disappointed. I am not looking for you to follow me. If you do, great. Awesome. If we're on the same road and we're headed and we're trying to get somewhere, then I'd love for you to join me on the journey. But more, the most important thing for me is to celebrate your freedom to think and speak for yourself and to fight vigorously to keep us human. As technology rises, humanity diminishes, especially as we struggle between technology being a tool or technological tyranny. It should just be a tool. And so I want to remind you to be human. And every day I try to say this at least once, if not more. The best way, especially in a talk radio context where you're being invited, the best way to hear what you wish somebody was saying is for you to say it. You don't have to sit there and just huff and puff at your radio and, you know, whatever. You can call me, and I prefer that you call me because I'm trying to keep the human experience of conversation alive. I appreciate your text messages. It is likely more efficient because you can thumb in and thumb out. I get it. We are experiencing the rise of technology, but I am fighting for us to remain human. So I invite you into the experience. And the weirdo part of me as a broadcaster is I want to hear what you have to say, and I don't demand that you agree with me. Okay? That's not the, to me, that's not the be all end all, because I want to hear you. Like, I'm really curious about why, to be honest with you. I'm deeply curious about why. I ask you, what do you think? But when people take me closer to why they think it, a lot of times I learn and it helps me. It certainly helps me to understand things from your perspective. And so, you know, I invite you into the conversation. The number is 656-82.

0: 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Join me in conversation today. We are going to take a straw poll a little bit later. Now we have a matchup between Jerry Green and Marsha Blackburn for governor of the state of Tennessee. And the next governor of the state of Tennessee will likely name the replacement for the senator. Oh, wait a minute. Marsha Blackburn is that senator. So if she wins, which is very likely, then she will get to name her replacement. But I didn't think about this until this exact moment right now. If Jerry Green wins, she would get to appoint the next senator. Ooh. Who was the last Democrat that was a senator from the state of Tennessee? Al Gore was one, but he wasn't the last one. Was it Jim Sasser? I'm trying to remember. It may have been Jim Sasser. Anyway, later, a straw poll. If Senator Blackburn prevails and is the next governor of the state of Tennessee, she will name the person to replace her in the Senate. And there are several people that would like that job, And so we will take a straw poll later. We're going to talk about something else earlier. So, yeah. So much for that. Let me say good afternoon to the hitman who is pinch hitting today, and just check in with my guy and make sure he is doing well. We're one day closer to football.
1: That's right. That's right. One day closer. I'm telling you, I'm ready.
0: Are you getting excited?
1: I'm getting excited.
0: Do you go to UT football games?
1: No, I work usually with the Vol Network and IVK, and I help produce the games and get the commercials and stuff on. So I haven't been to a football game in a few years.
0: I think you told me that the other day. I asked you about that. I'd like to go to one game a year.
1: Uh-huh.
0: And for some reason, I have fallen off of a couple of lists because I would get at least one phone call a year. Somebody would say, hey, why don't you come up to the such and such box?
1: Yeah.
0: And, oh, that's always lovely. And I haven't received those calls lately. So the walking, you got to be there so early.
1: Yeah.
0: I watch it on television because when I watch it at the house, free parking.
1: Unlimited bathroom visits.
0: Nice, clean restrooms. Yep. With no crowds. Instant replay.
1: That's right. I'm telling you.
0: So, you know, it's a thing. This year, I'm determined to do something that I have not done in probably 25 years.
1: Hmm.
0: I have not gone to a Friday night football game, high school football game. Okay. I am going to go to a high school football game this year.
1: Need to.
0: I'm going to go to one. I'm going to sit there for the whole thing.
1: Now, I produce the high school football games, too, here. So I'm here every Friday evening. So Friday and Saturdays, I'm football here at the station.
0: All right. Well, Hitman, it's always a pleasure to work with you. Let me speak to Ms. Calhoun, Natalie Calhoun.
1: Is she available?
0: I don't know. Is she?
1: Let's see. No, she's on a break.
0: Oh, I got you. Okay.
1: She's on a break.
0: Why don't we take a break and then we'll come and get at it. It's the Triple H Radio Experience.
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6: Scattered showers and storms are in the forecast this afternoon. Downpours are possible, which could cause a flooding risk for some folks. From the WVLT First Alert Weather Center, I'm meteorologist Megan Dusmall.
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0: 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Thank you for joining us this fine afternoon. Hey, Hitman, did Miss Calhoun make it back from break?
1: Yes. Let me make sure. Let me look at her and see.
0: All right. Just look.
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0: Okay. Yeah. We'll get to her because I got a question for her.
3: Looking for a media career with a digital.
0: Oh.
4: I'm so sorry.
0: No.
4: My news was open.
0: No, you are fine. Would you review for me, first of all, good afternoon.
4: Good afternoon.
0: Greetings and salutations.
4: Thank you.
0: Would you review for me the story about the Ten Commandments?
4: Yeah, sure.
0: Thank you.
4: Okay, so basically, a law went into effect in the state of Tennessee on July 1st. That basically allowed school systems to mandate it. Not like the state didn't mandate it, but they allowed school districts to mandate it within their own schools. And then Blount County Board of Education voted earlier this month unanimously to mandate the display of the Ten Commandments in all 21 public schools in their district. And that also includes, they have to have one paragraph from the Declaration of Independence and one paragraph from the Constitution within the display as well. And it has like sort of like size details and where it has to be in the school in the law also.
0: Very interesting. Now, do they say which paragraph from the Declaration and from the Constitution would be therein?
4: I didn't see that.
0: Okay.
4: In the article I was reading, but I'm sure I could figure it out.
0: Okay. I want to talk a little bit about it. And so I just want to make sure that I hear the story as reported before I jump off in it. And I wanted to say good afternoon to you as well. So I was able to accomplish both of those. Both of those birds have been dispatched with this one stone. So thank you and good afternoon.
4: Yes, no problem. Good afternoon.
0: All right. The commandments. Let's read them. Let's just jump right in. Ten Commandments. The Ten Commandments are in the book of Exodus. Is that right? Let me see if I can pull up my Bible app. And let's just take some time and let us read the Ten Commandments. Let's see where we at with the Ten Commandments. Hold on. Let me open my Bible app now. And I want to say something about the Ten Commandments. But by the way, tell me how you feel about the Ten Commandments. When I was growing up, one of the things I had to do was memorize the Ten Commandments. And I don't know how many of you had to memorize the Ten Commandments, but did you have to memorize the Ten Commandments? I don't know. You did not.
1: I did not.
0: Okay. I'm not sure. That's kind of an old school thing, right?
1: Mm-hmm.
0: But let's go over here and let's read. I'm going to read from the ESV. And I don't. First of all, let me say this. I have no problem with posting the Ten Commandments. You know, that doesn't bug me. I know that people want to, for their kids to have their faith reinforced. So I am not against the Ten Commandments. But let's read the Ten Commandments. Exodus 20, if you want to join us. Let's have a conversation about the Ten Commandments. Now, this conversation could get into an old covenant, new covenant conversation. if you want to bring that up, okay. If you're a Christian, if you are Jewish and you're listening right now and you want to talk about the law and you want to talk about the Torah and you want to talk about all of that, please, please join the conversation. If you are of another faith, if you're from, if you're Islamic or you are Muslim, and you want to talk about how the faith of Islam relates itself to the Ten Commandments, and is there anything similar in the Quran? I'd love to hear about that. But let's dig in here for just a second, and then I'm just going to tell you what I think. Okay, so the Ten Commandments, Exodus 20. I am reading from the English Standard Version. And by the way, to you kids that are in the car with your parents, have your parents ever read to you at home the Ten Commandments? Your parents or your grandparents? Have they ever read the Ten Commandments to you? Do you know them? Do you know them? How many of the commandments could you tell your parents you know right off the top of your head because of what they taught you? Think about that for a second. All right, Exodus 20. And God spoke all these words, saying, I am the Lord your God who brought you out of the land of Egypt, out of the house of bondage, out of the house of slavery. You shall have no other gods before me. You shall not make for yourself a carved image or any likeness of anything that is in the heaven above or that is in the earth beneath or that is in the water under the earth. You shall not bow down to them or serve them, for I, the Lord your God, am a jealous God, visiting the iniquity of the fathers on the children to the third and fourth generation of those who hate me, but showing steadfast love to thousands of those who love me and keep my commandments. You shall not take the name of the Lord your God in vain, for the Lord will not hold him guiltless who takes his name in vain. Remember the Sabbath day to keep it holy. 6 days shall you labor and do all your work, but the seventh day is a Sabbath to the Lord your God. On it you shall not do any work, you or your son, your daughter, your male servant or your female servant or your livestock or the sojourner who is within your gates. For in 6 days the Lord made the heavens and the earth, the sea and all the host in them, and rested on the seventh day. Therefore, the Lord blessed the Sabbath day and made it holy. Honor your father and your mother, that your days may be long in the land that the Lord your God is giving you. You shall not murder. You shall not commit adultery. You shall not steal. You shall not bear false witness against your neighbor. You shall not covet your neighbor's house. You shall not covet your neighbor's wife or his male servant or his female servant or his ox, or his donkey, or anything that is your neighbor's. Now when all the people saw in the thunder and the flashes of lightning and in the sound of the trumpet and the mountain smoking, the people were afraid and trembled, and they stood afar off. Those are the Ten Commandments. You know, if you just took, let me see what time it is, because I don't want to get wound up and then have to stop. All right. Let's take the break here, because I want to jump into a conversation about the Ten Commandments, the posting of the Ten Commandments, the hosting of the Ten Commandments, and making the most of the Ten Commandments, and we will do that in just a moment. It's the Triple H Radio Experience.
2: You've still got some slowdowns, 40 westbound through town and coming out of town, and they are still working this wreck. 40 westbound just west of Alcoa Highway. Still watching the volume build on 40 eastbound past Cedar Bluff. Now you're slowing westbound past Campbell Station and the truck scales. Heading out to work a wreck now on Clinton Highway at Powell Drive.
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2: Sherry Bigler, Pete Michaels Traffic.
6: Scattered showers and storms are in the forecast this afternoon. Downpours are possible, which could cause a flooding risk for some folks. From the WVLT First Alert Weather Center, I'm meteorologist Megan Desmal.
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0: Thursday on the Phil Show, Death Day, we execute one of two humans on death row, the guy. What would be your last meal? You know, they get to do that. Yeah. 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
1: All right, Triple H Radio Experience, Ten Commandments, Blount County. Look, for a school system, say we're going to put the Ten Commandments up. I don't have a – sorry, I'm closing up this flap on this multi-tool. I don't have a problem with that. If a student – I'm pausing, I'm filtering, when I just read through the commandments, the first thing that struck me today was how many parents have read the Ten Commandments to their children. This is... Once again, and please allow me to make a big caveat. Please hear, I'm begging you to listen slow. Listen slowly to the words that are coming out of my mouth. The best way for you to hear your opinion is to say it with, you got it, your mouth. For you to expect your opinion to come out of my mouth, that means I would have to be thinking with your brain, and I'm not. If you are offended by people thinking their own thoughts, you got to grow out of that. You have to grow out of that. So I'm inviting you into a conversation because I'm about to give you a very strong opinion. Give you a very strong opinion. I love the Ten Commandments. Love them. When I was talking to a theologian that was doing a sabbatical here in East Tennessee, he said, I know how you grew up. I knew what denomination you grew up in, and you had to memorize the commandments, didn't you? I said, yes. And he said, recite them for me. I probably couldn't do it now. But off the top of my head, King James Version, thou shalt have no other gods before me. Thou shalt not make unto thee any graven image of any likeness of anything that is in the heavens above, or that is in the earth beneath, or that is in the waters under the earth. Thou shalt not bow down thyself to them, nor serve them. For I, the Lord thy God, am a jealous God, visiting the iniquities of the fathers upon the children to the third and fourth generation of those that hate me, but showing mercy unto thousands of them that love me and keep my commandments. Thou shalt not take the name of the Lord thy God in vain, for the Lord will not hold him guiltless who taketh his name in vain. Remember the Sabbath day to keep it holy. 6 days shalt thou labor and do all thy work. First of all, very strong opinion. Warning to everybody. I got so many friends and people that I love in Blount County. Warning. Very strong opinion. If you want your kids to know, learn, absorb, and live by those commandments, why do we want kids to see commandments in the first place? Why do we want that? What is the intent of that? What are you trying to accomplish? Folks, I want you to think now, and I want you to participate in the conversation, but I don't want any sloppy thinking. I want you to put it on the fancy setting. Think about what I'm saying. No chip shots. I want you to give me some real thought this afternoon. What are you trying to accomplish by hanging up the Ten Commandments? What is the point? because I've got a better way to do it. You can hang them up. I'm not offended. No lawsuits from me. I had to memorize the Ten Commandments. I have failed. All of you people that are cussing as you're driving, that you are taking the Lord's name in vain as you're driving this afternoon. You cussed five times on Pellissippi Parkway, and you started with the word God. You busted that commandment up right out of the gate. Right? Thou shalt have no other gods before me, no graven images. Do you realize how many things in our society we idolize, we revere more than God? Graven images that we hold up as idols? Okay. We can do it now. We can do it. I've got no problem with the Ten Commandments at all. I think there's a better way to get it to our kids. If the point is you want the character development that comes from that, or is the point to make a spiritual statement? Is it a statement piece? Is it a way that you're framing the community as God-centric or faith-centric? What is the point? Now, for me, I think what I believe the point is, I think people want the character development, the faith infusion that makes people better, because there's no doubt about it. No doubt about it. That if you live by those principles in their vertical dimension, in terms of your orientation to God and how you respect God and having a singular reverence for God, thou shalt have no other gods before me, and to purge yourself of all idolatry that would keep God from being central and singular in your life will be better if you do that. Right? If you don't take the Lord's name in vain, either by the way you use your words or by the way you live your life, it's going to be better for you. If you keep the Sabbath, it's going to be better for you. But what is the Sabbath? King James Version says it is the seventh day. The ESV says it is a Sabbath, as opposed to saying the Sabbath is the seventh day. I grew up keeping the seventh day. If you don't murder, if you don't steal, if you don't commit adultery, if you don't covet, if you don't bear false witness against people, but isn't false witness 80% of the internet? If you are scrolling on Instagram and comparing your life to someone else's and wishing you had that relationship, that house, that car, are you not coveting? Maybe it's merely aspirational. I don't think most people keep the commandments. Now, there will be an argument that emerges this afternoon. Halloran, that is the old covenant. If you are a Christian and you've accepted the new covenant under the blood of Christ, you are released from the law. So if you believe that, do you still need to see vestiges of an old covenant? Bottom line, number one, this theologian that I was talking to said, can you recite the Ten Commandments? And I started with, thou shalt have no other gods before me. And he said, Exodus 20 does not start like that. It said God spoke. And he said, I am the Lord thy God, which brought thee out of the land of Egypt, out of the house of bondage. Then he said, thou shalt have no other gods before me. He established himself as a savior, as a deliverer, as a redeemer before he gave the law. So he did it before they did the right thing. He gave them. He said, look at what I've done for you before you even got rules for living that would make the vertical dimension of your life pure and clean and well-functioning. And then the horizontal dimension, the way you deal with other human beings would be much better. If you don't lie, cheat, steal, covet, blah, blah, all of that stuff, you'll get along with each other. And if you don't have formal systems and structures of government, if you have a law inside of you that is controlling your actions and filtering your thoughts and actions, then you need less law enforcement because you have the character to self-regulate and self-police. So you would never get a second's argument from me that there's not value there. But if you want to get it into your kids, putting it on the wall is not the best way.
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6: Here's your first alert to scattered storms with heavy rain in some locations. Others will remain dry. A flood watch in effect through Thursday morning. I'm Chief Meteorologist Spencer Denton from the WVLT First Alert Weather Center.
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1: 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You know, I was talking about praying with your kids. They took prayer out of schools, and I'm like, okay. And I'm like, would you commit to praying with your kids every day before they go to school? I did not get a single phone call. I mean, not a single phone call from anyone who was willing to commit to that as a parent or grandparent. Not a single phone call. In fact, the first call I got was from an atheist. That is the truth. If you want the commandments in your children, if that's the purpose. Now, the purpose may just be symbolic. And if we're just trying to stamp the state as faith-based or faith-friendly or faith-centric, okay, then it's branding. And then maybe faith makes a wonderful garnish. Maybe faith makes a wonderful thing just to help you promote whatever it is you're trying. Okay, I get that. But if you're trying to get faith in young people so that they have a system, a framework to live by that will allow them to enjoy their lives and avoid so many pitfalls in life, because this one theologian said you don't keep the commandments, you're kept by them. In other words, as you, by God's grace, are able to at least strive toward the ambition of keeping them, you keep yourself out of a whole lot of danger and trouble, right? So I get that. It's valuable. But what would happen if every single person listening to me that is like, we need to hang the commandments, what if everybody decided to do two things? Thing number one, put the commandments up in your house. Put a commandments poster on the wall in your kid's bedroom. Put a commandments screensaver on your phone, because that's what they're looking at more than anything else. What if you just found a commandments screensaver and that was the lock screen on the phone, and every time they looked down, they would see the commandments? Or maybe you buy an app so that the lock screen shows one of the commandments every time, because that's what they're looking at more than anything else. So, first of all, how many of you would commit to going out today or going online on Amazon and deciding to put the Ten Commandments in your child's bedroom on the wall, and commit to taking the next 10 weeks to walk them through the Ten Commandments and teach them the commandments? And then the hard part, live them in front of them. What a daunting task that would be. Think about all the people you trash in front of your kids. Just think about, they're riding with you in the car as you're on the phone, and they hear you talking bad about people, bearing false witness and just trashing people. They hear you violating those things that you want inside of them. How's that work? But all of this presupposes that what people really want is the values as expressed in the Ten Commandments, not only to be on the wall, but etched on the tablets of people's hearts. And my strong opinion this afternoon, and like I said, the best way to hear what you wish I was saying is for you to say it. My opinion is, we are not commandment-keeping people in the state of Tennessee or in the United States of America. We like to point at them. We don't like to keep them. They are very inconvenient. Oh, we don't like to keep them. You don't think capitalism isn't fundamentally built on covetousness? The phrase, keeping up with the Joneses, What do you think that is? But we'll see how the conversation develops this afternoon. My opinion is put them on the walls. I got no problem with that. Blount County, here's to you. Cheers to you. No problem for me on that. But if you really want your kids to take those values and put them into play, it's going to take more than them being on the wall at the school. Because their life is in their phone. That's where their head is. And for a lot of them, that's where their heart is. That's just, I'm just giving it to you real. That's just where we are. That's just where we are. I got no problem with commandments. I don't have any problem at all. But this religious symbolism in America frustrates me because we're not a nation that lives by those principles. We don't live by this stuff. We don't live by this stuff. We don't do it, especially politically. We don't do it. We just don't do it. I don't think you can without God's Spirit. I think that that's the reason that the world needed a Savior. We needed somebody to make up for all the things we could not do. I think it's a great aspiration. I think if you can pull it off, if you can get it done, you should do it. But if it's mere religious symbolism, just say that. Just say, hey, we're just putting the logo on. We're just putting the logo on. Jesus makes good business. Religion makes good business. It helps us with the brand. We're this kind of state, and it helps us with the branding. But that in and of itself, if you're merely using God as a prop, you're taking his name in vain. If the intention is merely political, that's taking his name in vain. Because you're not seeking to reverence God. That reverence isn't the thing. It's scoring political points or winning political arguments. So I have offered myself up with my very strong opinion this afternoon. Remember, I start the show every day. I love you. I want the very best for you. There's no hate. No hate. No hate now. No hate. But if we really want to get this into the hearts, minds, and souls of the citizens, we got to take it off the wall and put it in the heart. Let's get a break. Your phone call's coming up. Triple H Radio Experience.
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1: Good afternoon. It's 4 o'clock and 86 degrees in Knoxville. I'm Natalie Cahoon on News Talk 98.7 WOKI. 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
1: As Knox County students return to class this week, bringing morning traffic and school buses, the Knoxville Police Department increased their presence in school zones. Also, new speed enforcement cameras are being installed at Knox County schools, but are not yet operational. Remember that Tennessee law requires drivers to stop for school buses that are picking up children and requires vehicles to yield for pedestrians at crosswalks. U.S. forces are on track to leave Iraq next month. Fox's Jared Halpern has more from the White House.
4: Following a meeting with U.S. CENTCOM Commander General Brad Cooper, Iraq's prime minister says September 30th is a fixed and final date for U.S. forces to completely withdraw from Iraq as part of an anti-ISIS mission. The U.S. and Iraqi governments agreed in 2024 to draw down the U.S.-led operations against ISIS, and since then, American troops have been based mainly in the Kurdish region in northern Iraq. Those bases have come under attack since the war with Iran was launched in February. Once the withdrawal is complete next month, it will mark the end of a U.S. military presence in Iraq since the 2003 invasion. At the White House, Jared Halpern, Fox News.
1: The Knox County Health Department reports cases of cyclosporiasis are increasing locally, with 11 cases confirmed so far this year, including 9 since July. Health officials say the parasite spreads through contaminated food or water and can cause severe diarrhea and other gastrointestinal symptoms. Residents are urged to wash produce thoroughly and contact a healthcare provider if symptoms develop. The Attorney General says they're charging 11 people in what is one of the largest marriage fraud prosecutions in U.S. history. Fox's Jessica Rosenthal has more.
5: The indictment has charged 11 people with overseeing more than 1,000 sham marriages between Chinese nationals and U.S. citizens. U.S. Attorney General Todd Blanche said facilitators of these marriages were naturalized U.S. citizens from China, including one green card holder.
6: The facilitators use social media and other forms of advertising to market fraudulent immigration services to foreign nationals, primarily from China, and Chinese nationals would pay these facilitators as much as $100,000 for assistance in obtaining a marriage.
5: They would then apply for fraudulent green cards. The U.S. citizens participating in this scheme would then get paid as much as $30,000. Jessica Rosenthal, Fox News.
1: It's 86 degrees and sunny in Knoxville. Halloran Hilton Hill continues next. 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
11: Here's your first alert to scattered storms with heavy rain in some locations. It's not going to rain everywhere overnight, but where it does, there could be some flooding. A flood watch in effect through Thursday morning. Temperatures fall into the low 70s. Highs will top out near 90 on Thursday with more isolated storms. I'm Chief Meteorologist Spencer Denton from the WVLT First Alert Weather Center.
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brand new afternoon. This afternoon has never been lived before. It's a blank canvas, if you will it so. It can be your masterpiece. Here's how. Think of three things for which you're grateful. And then do the afternoon with all the joy, wonder, enthusiasm, and gratitude you can muster. Hashtag TYG, turn it up. All right, to your phone calls, let me just say this. Folks, if you really want your kids to understand American history, if you want your kids to have a great work ethic, if you want your kids to have a foundation in faith, I am appealing to you not to wait on school. That's my appeal. I'm saying even if your kid goes to a Christian school, even if they go to a private school, if they do all of that, I'm saying that you should take 100% responsibility for your child's faith journey. That is what I'm saying. You should take 100%. And if you're not praying with your kids at home, and if you're not teaching them the principles you want them to live by the way you live your life and by what you expose them to, whining about prayer in school and commandments on walls means nothing. That's what I'm saying. That's what I'm saying. Now, I may have the intention wrong. If this is merely branding, wherever it happens in the United States of America, okay. Great. Let's do it. I got no problem. I like the Ten Commandments. But when I ask people if they're willing to make that commitment at home, I don't get a response. I don't get people flooding the phone line saying, Halloran, this morning we prayed over our kids before they went to school. Halloran, we sat down with our kids and we had them memorize the Ten Commandments and we got them in programs. I don't get those phone calls hardly ever. I don't get them. Nobody's burning down the phone lines this afternoon to talk about this. No. We just like the feeling of it. We like the feeling of it. You think the members of the Congress, they've got all sorts of monuments and that make reference to the faith traditions of this great nation. You think that's really what they think about as they're making decisions? Do you really believe that that's what's really at the core? Like that's at the center of what they're thinking. Do you think that's what they think in Nashville? Like that's at the core. Like, okay, we're about to make some policy. We're about to do something here. First thing we want to do is scrub whatever the policy, whatever the law is, to make sure it's in alignment with the Ten Commandments. Do you think that happens? Yes or no? I don't care about the symbolism. I care about your kids. If that's what you want for them,

0: you got to put a stake in the ground. You have got to say, I'm not waiting for the school, public or private. If their spiritual development is sacred to you, why would you put it in the hands of someone else? Why? All right, let's tussle. Let's get with it. Let's tussle. By the way, question. Are the Ten Commandments still binding today for Christians? Are the Ten Commandments still binding today? Are they still relevant and valuable? Are the Ten Commandments still binding today? Are they binding today? Are they? Question number two. Do you live by the Ten Commandments? I read them for you. Have you ever broken any of them? Do you live by the Ten Commandments? Is there anyone listening to me this afternoon that is willing to go out and get a copy of the Ten Commandments and put it on the wall in your house in the most prominent place so you and they can see it? Anybody? Or even a screensaver on your phone? I don't know. All right, let's get to it. Jay is up first. Jay, welcome to the Triple H Radio Experience.
1: Good afternoon, sir. How are you today?
0: I am well, taking it one day at a time and probably getting myself in a little bit of trouble.
1: Well, yeah, probably. In this part of the world. What I have to say is this. The Ten Commandments are still valid for Christians. Everything in the Old Testament points to Jesus. When he came, he did not get rid of the law. He just gave us a way to be saved because he knows we could not comply with the law. Mm. We're human. We can't do that. But anyway, reference the Ten Commandments. I agree partially what you're saying, that for some people it's just branding or whatever. And I know as a Christian, I would be pretty upset if I lived in Michigan and they decided they were going to put the tenets of the Book of Islam on the classroom walls. That would upset me a little bit. You know, so if you are a Muslim or you're Hindu or you're whatever, I can see where they might be bothered by putting the Ten Commandments on the wall. I can understand their side. Now, beyond that, though, I see nothing wrong with having on the wall of every classroom, thou shalt not kill, thou shalt not steal, thou shalt not lie. If that young man down in Dallas at the track meet that stabbed that other guy, if he had looked at that in his classroom every day from the time he was growing up and said, thou shalt not kill, maybe, I don't know, maybe he would have thought, you know, maybe not. I mean, you don't know what they would do, but I don't see how it could hurt to expose young people who thou shalt not kill, thou shalt not steal, thou shalt not lie. You know, that's not a bad thing. You know, to say that.
0: I don't, but I think the deeper desire, though, is not merely exposure. I think people want young people to be taught, to be encouraged, to be, you know what I mean?
1: Yeah, exactly. It all starts at home, and that's where we're sadly lacking. My wife taught in a Christian school for several years, and then she went to a public school and taught in public school for about 15 years before she retired. And she had made the comment more than once or twice that she never saw anything in the public school that she didn't see at the Christian school. including students doing the nasty in the, I forgot what, I think it was the, where the furnace was. I don't know what it was. Anyway, she didn't see that, by the way. But, I mean, it's a Christian school. They broke every commandment just as much as the people in secular public schools do. So it's not a magic talisman. You can send your kid to a Christian school and say, whew, all right, we've done our job now. They're going to be okay. No, that's not. You've got to do it at the house. And, you know, part of the issue is we do not teach any morals anywhere, anyone. We don't do it at the house. They don't do it at school. So the kid, I mean, unless you do it at the house, they're not going to get anywhere else. So it's a massive failure on our part as parents. That is, you know, causing a lot of what's going on in the world right now. And, you know, having the Ten Commandments on the wall, I don't know. Like they say, my help couldn't hoit, you know, so I don't know.
0: I love it. Thanks for the call. 417 on the Triple H Radio Experience.
2: No surprises, we are seeing those interstate slowdowns continue to build eastbound through town, westbound to out of town, eastbound from Pellissippi on up to West Hills, and westbound from Pellissippi out to Campbell Station Road, really lining up now on Kingston Pike v. Farragut, as well as southbound Illinois Avenue out of Oak Ridge.
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9: Here's your first alert to scattered storms with heavy rain in some locations. Others will remain dry. A flood watch in effect through Thursday morning. I'm Chief Meteorologist Spencer Denton from the WDLT First Alert Weather Center.
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1: 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I repeat, I have no problem putting the commandments up. But if you want them in, if you don't just want them up, you want them in. I think you should take 100% responsibility for your child's spiritual development. If that's what you want, if that's what your family's about, if that's what you believe, I think you should do that. I don't think you should leave it to anyone else at all. Public, private, whatever. I just don't. Now, what difference does it make if people see the commandments on a wall? I think it does make it makes some difference. It makes some difference, but let's get some phone calls and then I'll get back. Sam is next. Sam, welcome to the Triple H Radio Experience.
2: Hey, thank you for taking my call. I've mentioned this before, but you should remember at this point, I got fired 3 different times from the same job for having a Ten Commandments plaque at my desk. So, I think something can be said for just doing it. Too many people seek government solutions to problems. I think this is a good example of this. I remember when I was helping the teachers at Sumner County, you know, they were being sued by the ACLU and the familiar bunch of people. And I told them, you know, and they wanted to have a prayer at the poll event kind of in protest of the school board's decision. And I told them then that if one teacher did it, that teacher would be a target. But if 100 teachers did it, the school board would be a target. And about half of the faculty showed up at the prayer at the poll event. And on top of that, a lot of the senior class gathered together on the steps of the high school and was handing out Gideon's Bibles to people coming into class. And here's the thing. The school board couldn't fire half of their staff. They couldn't suspend the entire senior class. And so the school board didn't do anything. They were completely powerless. You know, and the Bible tells us, render unto Caesar what is Caesar's. If the government wants its laws, let the government follow its own laws. Leave us out of this stuff, right? You know, it just let them have their little pieces of paper and their agreements and their legislatures and you know, just ignore it, you know. And so, you know, and let's go a step further. Church bells have been silenced in this country, and it's been due to lawsuits and noise ordinance charges and things like that. But Muslim calls to prayer echo in parts of this country. Mentioned Michigan, Dearborn, Michigan is one of those such places. And I think churches should start pushing back and bring back the church bells again. And if the government wants to start going after people by the thousands or even the millions for posting Ten Commandments plaques anyway and ringing church bells anyway, let them try. Eventually the government will become the target. So I think people ought to just start just doing it.
1: Would you allow me to challenge you?
2: Sure.
1: With great respect.
2: Okay.
1: If you are merely promoting commandments as an act of protest against a government that you have aught with, I don't think that is the greater benefit. I would counter your argument with this. If more people would live by said commandments in the way they conduct themselves in their lives and in their business, it would have a greater impact on society than the symbol.
2: How would you live by the Bible if you didn't read the Bible first?
1: But you make it seem as though the only place the Bible could be read or seen is at school. What I'm suggesting to you is that
2: you
1: in a free nation.
2: I did not say that. You were the one that just said that. I did
1: you're
2: not
1: suggesting,
2: say school is the only place. You said
1: it's
2: that.
1: You're saying that that's what is needed. You're saying when you put up the Ten Commandments, you're spicy anyway. When you put up the Ten Commandments at work, knowing the people you were work with, you were trying to make a statement. You weren't trying to promote the Ten Commandments.
2: No,
1: you
2: were, no. My wife gave me that as a gift because she knew that I had been helping other people with problems with the ACLU and such things. That was a gift from my wife. So it was not me making a statement. I just refused to take it down when I was told to take it down. And also, too, I didn't say anything about making a, about it being a symbol. What I said was, and I jotted this down before I talked to you, is too many people seek government solutions to problems. What I'm saying is don't wait for the government to say you have to have the, you're allowed to put the Ten Commandments in the schools. What I'm saying is the teachers and the students take it anyway without waiting for the government to give them permission and challenge them to force them to take it down. And make the government the target, the people that are trying to force you to not take it down, make them the target. That's what I'm saying.
1: And I'm saying using the Ten Commandments as a jousting weapon in a political war, to me, devalues the real power of the commandments. I'm saying that if you really want the power of the commandments,
2: power to them.
1: Nah, I think you live it.
2: I live by example. I've done it myself. And what I'm saying is it gives them power because when you do it anyway and the government says they don't want it, and then they try to take one down and two more pop up in its place, that makes them even more powerful because they know they can't squash it. And that's why I want it done that way. Don't, like I said, render unto Caesar what is Caesar. Let the government have their laws. Let us have ours. Our laws are the Ten Commandments. Let the government have all theirs.
1: All right. So Sam, thanks for
2: the 10,000 laws of man or the 10 laws of God.
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3: Still several interstate slowdowns, but your heaviest interstate volume is going to be both directions between Cedar Bluff and Lovell Road. You are still lining up southbound Illinois Avenue out of Oak Ridge, northbound Broadway through Fountain City into Halls Crossroads. Couple light cycle delay on Emory Road at I-75 and still slowing on North Shore Drive through Rocky Hill.
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8: Here's your first alert to scattered storms with heavy rain in some locations. Others will remain dry. A flood watch in effect through Thursday morning. I'm Chief Meteorologist Spencer Denton from the WVLT First Alert Weather Center.
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0: Triple H Radio Experience, thanks for joining me in the conversation. I got no problem with the Ten Commandments, ladies and gentlemen. The power of the Ten Commandments is not in the posting, it's in the hosting. It's whether or not it gets on the tablets of your heart. It's whether or not it shapes the way you think about God and the way you relate to your fellow man. And if it's not being expressed in your life, or if it's not your aspiration, your kids see you more than they see the commandments. Let me stop. I'm sorry. I didn't mean to stir up all this trouble. Y'all pray for Brother Hill. Lynn, welcome to the Triple H Radio Experience.
1: Thank you. And it's good to hear your voice. And we're thankful for you, too.
0: Thank you.
1: This subject's really important. And I agree that parents need to be talking about what those Ten Commandments mean at home. But unfortunately, there are a lot of kids that don't get that at home. So at least having it in school might touch their hearts and stir their curiosity.
0: Hey, I can see that, but I wonder though, if you are okay, let's say the curiosity is stirred and the student goes to the teacher and says, I want to learn more about the commandments. Now, does the teacher have right permission ability to teach the student and answer their curiosity?
1: I think the different schools are going to have to work that out, but I would hope they could at least refer the student to someone else or to a book or a radio program that would tell them more. But at least it would open the door. There's a song that really touched my heart I heard a few years ago. And it's called Once Upon a Time, America. And in it, it reminds me of how our schoolrooms used to be. And it talks about having the Ten Commandments on the wall. And I have sons that teach now, and they are shocked by how little even college kids know about our heritage or our Christian faith.
0: Yeah.
1: How are we going to get the?
0: Well, I see. This is the thing that I've struggled with is, was it like that because things were posted, or were things posted because people were like that? Did the posting change or did the people change? Because my thing is, these values were reflected in society. And then what got posted was a reflection of what was already being reflected in society. So, as I said, I grew up in a house where my parents made me memorize the Ten Commandments. But I knew a lot of people like that. I knew a lot of people that sat down to dinner with their kids every night and asked them how they were doing. I knew people that got down on their knees next to their kids at home and they prayed with them every night at bedtime. Now I lay me down to sleep. So prayer was in the home. Prayer was at the dinner table. Commandments were in the home. They were at the dinner table. Them being on the wall at school was a reflection of what was going on in society. That's what it was, a reflection. It wasn't showing up in the home because it was on the wall. It was showing up on the wall because it was in the home. That's my take anyway.
1: So I understand your point, and I think that it's valid, but I think we probably need both. But it bothers me when I see scenes on television where families are eating and they don't take time to thank God for their food. Or you see kids being told goodnight, little kids, and nobody's praying with them. And it is a good wake-up call for all of us to be more responsible. So I definitely see your point. And it's something we all need to be thinking more about.
0: And all right.
1: That song really stirred my heart a while back and made me think about this subject more.
0: Thank you so much for your call. Melissa, welcome to the Triple H Radio Experience.
2: Thank you very much for taking my call. I have an idea.
0: All right.
2: Why don't we eliminate the thou shalt not part of the Ten Commandments? I think people know right and wrong. And thou shalt not sounds to me like you are ordered to do something. You are commanded to do something. I think there's a lot of young people right now that know the difference between right and wrong. And the Ten Commandments is part of the Bible. Maybe we all don't read the Bible, and we didn't grow up with it. But I believe that there is power in those words. And we all know it's not right to lie and steal and covet. Is there another way we can represent this and get rid of the thou shalt not part of it?
0: I'm sure there is. I'm sure there's a way to reframe it. I just am so, it's so deep inside of me for whatever reason that the number one way this stuff took hold was because people were living this out in their lives. So you noticed that your teachers acted a certain way and your coaches acted a certain way and your parents acted a certain way. I think it got into us. It wasn't, I don't think it was because they were on the wall of the school and that kind of thing. I don't think that's how it got into us. I think it ended up on the wall because it was getting into us in every other part of society, and the school was reflecting the values of the community.
2: So do we continue to put Bible verses on our school walls? Is that really?
0: No, we got to. We need to be Bible verses.
2: We need to
0: live and walk and be with one another as human beings in such a way that it makes people go, hey, what? I like the kind of person you are. You don't lie. You don't cheat. You don't steal. You don't run your mouth about people. You seem to have a great reverence for God. What's going on with you? Oh. Let me tell you what's going on with me. I'm glad you asked. I need to, let me introduce you to my little friend. I think we need revival in America. That's what we really need is revival. It is at the level of the heart, not the symbol.
2: There's something about the thou shalt not part of it.
0: Yeah, it's old school, and it's so in your face.
2: It's pressure. It's power. It's not letting people make decisions. Everybody knows what right and wrong is, and we don't need thou shalt not to tell us what right and wrong
0: is. I was talking to this great theologian. And he knew that I came from a life where I had to memorize the Ten Commandments. And he asked me to recite them. And he said, start at the beginning. And I said, thou shalt have no other gods before me. And he said, it doesn't start like that. He said, if you read Exodus 20, it starts with, I am the Lord thy God, which brought thee out of the land of Egypt, out of the house of bondage. And then in verse 2, it says, thou shalt have no other gods before me. And he was making this point to me. He said, Halloran, the beauty of the Ten Commandments is not that you keep them, but that they keep you. And he said, when you have that framework for your life, it protects you. So if you sell the commandments on, if you don't do this, you're going to hell, that's one way, thou shalt not. But he said, if you ever thought about it like, hey, you know what would make your life really better? If you made sure you had time every week for sacred space in your life, if you respect your mother and your father, it's gonna work out well. If you're the kind of person
2: but
0: that doesn't steal,
2: not everybody feels that way.
0: Right.
2: Not everybody believes in that. So I think the thing, the very core part of this discussion is that people know right and wrong. It doesn't matter who your God is or your religious beliefs are. You know what's right, you know what's wrong, and you don't steal, and you don't murder, and you don't hate, and you don't, you know, that is the problem right now with social media and children on their phones. They're not getting that.
0: You're spot on. All right.
2: You blame it on the parents. Well, the parents are, I don't think the parents have any control over their kids anymore. I think they're very concerned about how their children are being raised, and they try to take them to church and they try to teach them right and wrong. But at the beginning of your life, you know what's right and what's wrong.
0: Right.
2: That is what I believe.
0: All right, Melissa, thanks for the call. Melissa just added a real new dimension. I mean, a big new dimension to our conversation this afternoon. Oh, that is a great philosophical note. We got to pick up on this. Does a person naturally know, without ever reading a Bible, without ever reading any kind of code of ethics, does a person naturally know within themselves right from wrong? Ooh, that is, I am enjoying this conversation, ladies and gentlemen. Let's take a break. We'll come back with more of your phone calls. 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
3: Interstate volume continuing to build. 40 westbound out of town, eastbound past Cedar Bluff, and westbound past Pellissippi and Lovell Road. You're also continuing to line up Kingston Pike through Farragut, southbound Illinois Avenue out of Oak Ridge, on down across the Solway Bridge, as well as Edgemoor Road, and on John Sevier Highway through the Industrial Park. Pancakes and Penguins returns to Ripley's Aquarium August 18th at 8 a.m. with a souvenir penguin painting, a photo op, and early admission to Ripley's Aquarium Gatlinburg. Sherry Bigler, Pete Michaels Traffic.
4: Here's your first alert to scattered storms with heavy rain in some locations. Others will remain dry. A flood watch in effect through Thursday morning. I'm Chief Meteorologist Spencer Denton from the WVLT First Alert Weather Center.
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1: 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Great conversation. 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What are your thoughts about this?
2: Well, I've got a few thoughts. I'll start here. And I know it probably seems strange coming from, you know, a bishop and a pastor, a local pastor here in Knoxville, but there's a lot of emphasis on the Ten Commandments. And in reality, when you move over to the New Testament, it specifically says that there are really two commandments that on all the other laws hang, and that's love the Lord your God with all your heart, soul, and your might. And then the second is likened to it, love your neighbor as yourself. And I believe that if we were to simply embrace those two laws, as we were putting them laws, or those two commandments, it would change our whole country. And I heard someone talking earlier about, when we talk about putting go against the government and put them up there anyway, and so on and so forth. Well, we have to understand, number one, we live in a nation that is now even more diverse than it's ever been before. We say it's a Christian nation, but we cannot force Christianity on everybody. If Christians, as we say we are really being Christians, our lives should be an example, number one. Number two, we should know what it means to reach, as the Bible calls it, reaching the lost, reaching those who are unborn again, whatever. We should be able to do that. And a lot of times we're not doing that. So we're let's put the commandments on the wall and let's do this, let's do that. But how about, like you said, Hollering earlier, why don't we start making a difference in the way we do things? Make a difference in our lives so that people will want to know this Christ that we say we serve.
1: That's one of the reasons I was asking what is the intended outcome? If the intended outcome is I want the principles as related in the Ten Commandments to make their way into the hearts, minds, and then behaviors of these young people, then what is the most effective way for that to happen? If it's merely to make a political statement about where your state is or where your county is, and this is part of the branding, to me, you're not maxing out the power of the commandments. The power of the commandments to me is that in the vertical dimension, it creates a singularity. You stop having multiple gods, and your singular focus and reverence that declutters the spiritual dimension of your life and adds power. But in the horizontal dimension, it gives you a framework so that you could do that other part you were talking about, which is love your neighbor as yourself. It gives you a framework for being a really good human being, which makes society better. And if that is the outcome that you want, as I don't know that you get that from something being on the wall. I think things end up on the wall as a function of the fact that this is how people are, and it reflects what society is.
2: But I think, Howard, I think the problem for me is I watch a lot of Christians with the expectation that we're supposed to go back to the way things ultimately were in the 1950s, 1960s, when things were a little bit more along the lines of a Christian nation or the appearance of a Christian nation. Now, I don't know whether it's which came first, the chicken or the egg, whether our media is following our culture or whether our culture is following our media. Because ultimately, that's what it really boils down to. When you, like the lady said a little bit earlier, she doesn't see people, on TV, it's not being portrayed, people getting down next to their child and praying, or it's not being portrayed, them praying at dinner time or what have you. I think that's an issue right there. I don't know whether it's the media's affecting the culture or the culture's affecting the media. And either way it goes, those who have the convictions, I feel like the convictions need to outweigh it all. Putting it up on a wall is not going to make a difference, and especially to someone who may be of another belief system. It's not going to make a difference. It's actually going to be offensive to them. And so how do you, yes, the gospel in some ways is going to be offensive, but how do you, if you're talking about touching lives and impacting people in a positive way, how do you do it? How about we just live it out, show it the way we should, and not look for stuff to be up on the walls all the time?
1: What if we are the walls?
2: Exactly.
1: All right,
2: I mean,
1: Bishop.
2: The Bible says we're living epistles read of all men. People should be able to see it from us.
1: All right, Bishop, thanks for the call. Let's get a break. Great dynamic conversation this afternoon, by the way. 4:55 on the Triple H Radio Experience.
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3: The year was 1968, and the country was disillusioned by the bloodshed that was staining television screens. Martin Luther King Jr. and Robert F. Kennedy were assassinated 2 months apart. Riots engulfed city streets. Thousands of Americans injured and killed as a result of the Vietnam War. By August, Democratic delegates assembled together in Chicago, trying to model unity amid their party's convention. But the message would be overshadowed by chaos as anti-war protesters flooded Grant Park and Michigan Avenue, demanding an end to the conflict in Vietnam. Police responded with tear gas, with mace, and beatings with billy clubs. Journalists and cameras capture the disruption. 5 words echoed from the broadcast: the whole world is watching. For more, go to foxnewspodcast.com. I'm Bill Hemmer, Fox News.
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1: Good afternoon. It's 5 o'clock and 86 degrees in Knoxville. I'm Natalie Cahoon on News Talk 98.7 WOKI. News in a moment, but first, here's traffic.
2: The interstate volume is continuing to build very quickly on the interstate westbound to out of town. Both directions past Paper Mill, both directions between Cedar Bluff and Lovell Road. And now you are crawling on Kingston Pike through Farragut, as well as southbound Illinois Avenue out of Oak Ridge and the 129 bypass at Alcoa.
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4: Many areas had a chance to dry out Wednesday afternoon, but some storm chances still remain in place through tonight and into Thursday. Any storms could produce flooding rain, a flood watch in effect through 8 a.m. As we go through the day on Thursday, otherwise a mix of sun and clouds with highs near 90. Same story heading into Friday. I'm Chief Meteorologist Spencer Denton from the WVLT First Alert Weather Center.
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5: Hey, we made it to the clock hour. Greetings and salutations. Welcome to this brand new afternoon. This afternoon has never been lived before. It's a blank canvas. If you will it so, it can be your masterpiece. Here's how you do the evening. Think of three things for which you're grateful, and then do the evening with all the joy, wonder, enthusiasm, and gratitude you can muster. Hashtag TYG, turn it up. Gratify. All right. I am excited and happy that you are with us. We've been talking about the Ten Commandments. A little bit later in the hour, we will do our straw poll today. Marsha Blackburn, if elected governor, will get to pick who's going to replace her in the Senate. There are several names on the table. I'll give you maybe the top three names that are floating about. You tell me who you want her to pick. I definitely know who I want her to pick. I know exactly who I want her to pick. And I'm going to put it on the air today. Now, I'm not going to lobby for it, but I definitely know who should go and fill the rest of her term in the United States Senate. I'm clear about that. If we want what's best for the state, then that's what we'll do. Let me clean up a couple of phone calls on the Ten Commandments. I think, what's my point? If it's symbolic, okay. If the whole idea of putting the Ten Commandments up and pieces of the Declaration of Independence and the Constitution up is because you want that to be in the hearts and minds of the students and faculty and the people of a given community, then parents should just take it upon themselves. You should post the Ten Commandments in your home and you should teach them in your home. You should teach them formally, and then you should teach them informally by living them. That would have the greatest impact over time. If you're trying to change society. And by the way, your kids and their phones, the algorithms are way more aggressive than what you think is happening in the classroom. Way more. I'm so glad they got them out of schools, but I don't know what's happening at home. No phones in schools now. But, you know. All right, let me get a couple of phone calls in here. We'll wrap this topic up, and then we'll get on to our straw poll. Ricardo, welcome to the Triple H Radio Experience.
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6: So, you know how in The Matrix when Neo finds out that he's actually the sixth Neo, right? You know what I'm talking about when he meets the architect? And he's like, I feel like that's where I'm at right here with this conversation. I feel like this is the sixth time I've been told I'm the one and that you guys wouldn't listen to me. But it's coming. It's coming. I told you way back when with the One Nation Under God argument that eventually, you might have Muslims in there, and then they can pick their deity that they want to put in, and well, look around. So I just wanted to chime in with, if you're going to put it in there, then go to the synagogue and go to the mosque and say, hey, man, we're going to have this wall of shame we're going to put up. And if you don't do these things, then you're going to be shamed and whatever you want to call it. You probably have something that'll probably fly a little better. My wall of shame. I grew up in a religious household.

0: But you see, it's amazing to me that people are still like, they don't see that it's an all-inclusive thing. And I'm not for DEI or anything like that, but, you know, there's a lot of good to be had from each religion. It's not all bad in the other religions, people. I got a newsflash for you. There are some good things that you can take from other religions. So, but, you know, it's funny how you think we're talking about the rebel flag or something, Mr. Hill. I mean, yeah. Holy cow.
1: Yeah. I think, like I said, symbolism, I think what people want, I asked the question last hour, what do you want to get out of this? What's the goal? If the goal is to get it in the hearts, if you want to see people reformed, that's got to happen somewhere else, I just think.
0: Hey, you know what? It reminds me of Hannibal Lecter when he says, what is it that people want and covet? It's the things that they see every day. So speaking to your fact right there, it's almost like what I say about music. How can you sit there and tell me that you listen to religious music to get it into your soul so that it'll permeate out of you, but then the rap and rock music that elevates sin, but that doesn't have that kind of effect on you. I don't get it, right? But on this issue, you know, I don't have a problem with going up, but, you know, at least to make it so it's all-inclusive. And then that should be taught at home.
1: Yeah.
0: So what kind of my final synopsis on this is hey, man, if you're that down with it, that's great, but that should be taught at home, right? There's no, if you want to bring it into schools, in public places, bring it into everywhere, bring other religions in, make it all-inclusive. That way we don't have to hear it from the left. And that's kind of where I'm at. Like I said, right. Like the fifth or sixth time we talked about it. He's amazing to me that keeps coming back up. Learn, right. People. Do better.
1: All right, Ricardo, thanks for the call. Let me see here. Gravel Man, welcome to the broadcast, 514.
2: Oh, good afternoon, Mr. Hill.
1: Good afternoon.
2: I do believe you delight in kicking the hornet's nest.
1: Me?
2: Yes, sir.
1: Innocent little me?
2: The Torah, the first five books of the Bible, Genesis, Exodus, Leviticus, Numbers, Deuteronomy. Most biblical scholarship challenges the idea that there was a single author of the Torah. Many scholars suggest it's a compilation of texts written by different authors over several centuries. And given the fact that Deuteronomy, the 34th chapter, proves that Moses did not write the Torah, it's somewhat of an interesting debate. A dead man cannot write his obituary. And that's clearly done by Moses in the 34th chapter of Deuteronomy. And furthermore, 1,000 years before Moses, in the ancient city of Babylon, a king named Hammurabi basically wrote the same dictates down, almost word for word. There's compelling evidence that the Ten Commandments were plagiarized, copied from other texts thousands of years before Moses supposedly showed up on the scene. So, you had a novel idea a couple of months ago. How about the Ten Commandments as a screensaver on your child's phone or on their tablet or on their desktop? That was a novel idea. You know, this debate, you know, if you want to include it in a religious studies plural class, There's no issue with that, but this whole notion of plastering them all over at blank walls in societies and in the schools, it's not going to change anything. Change comes from the heart, from the inside out, not from something you read posted on a wall, inscribed in concrete.
1: All right. Gravel Man, thanks for the call. 516 on the AAA Radio Experience.

0: You have got that very heavy volume continuing. 40 westbound out of town, eastbound past Cedar Bluff, westbound past Pellissippi and Lovell Road, and northbound Pellissippi from I-40 on up to Dutchtown. They are working a wreck on 40 westbound at Cedar Bluff, and we've got one now on Lovell Road near Yarnell. 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Sherry Bigler, Pete Michaels Traffic.
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6: Here's your first alert to scattered storms with heavy rain in some locations. Others will remain dry. A flood watch in effect through Thursday morning. I'm Chief Meteorologist Spencer Denton from the WVLT First Alert Weather Center.
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0: 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All right, we will make history in the state of Tennessee in November. The state of Tennessee, one way or the other. And because Tennessee is a red state, it will likely be Senator Marsha Blackburn, who becomes the first female governor of the state of Tennessee. The state, in fact, which brought you, got America over the hump when it comes to women's voting rights. This will be unique because the new governor, should Marsha Blackburn become governor, the new governor, and by the way, there is a big swing in politics in the state of Tennessee in that more and more women are moving up the food chain in politics. The mayor of the city of Knoxville is a woman. The incoming mayor of Knox County, a woman. I believe for the first time they had a female majority city council in Knoxville. You're seeing the emergence across the state of women moving up rapidly in politics. So it's a thing. We will have the first female governor, and that governor will have the ability to appoint and the responsibility to appoint her replacement, Senator Marsha Blackburn. However, we are going to talk to candidate Reed as well about her Jerry Green, about her candidacy as a Democrat for governor at some point on the broadcast as we lead up to this general election. But let's assume that Senator Blackburn, because the state is red and because she's Republican, that she becomes the next governor. Now she gets to name someone to fill her seat and finish her unexpired term. The question is, who should that be? These are some of the names that are in the hopper. Number one, Glenn Jacobs. The mayor of Knox County. He is the treasurer of her campaign. He's got great name recognition. Some say that he wants to run for governor at some point. I have asked him all of these things directly. I would be more than happy to ask him this directly. Glenn Jacobs. That's one name. Congressman Tim Burchett. I asked Congressman Burchett several months ago on this broadcast, do you want her to appoint you to the United States Senate? He said, heck yeah. He wants it. He told me that he wants it. There's another person that I think would do a fabulous job. Jamie Woodson. Should she replace herself with another female? So, Jamie Woodson. So, those are at least three names that are in circulation. I'm sure there are many more all across this state that would love to fill that term in the United States Senate. Who do you want her to put there? Who do you want to represent you as the other senator from the state of Tennessee? There's no doubt in my mind that the person that Senator Marsha Blackburn should appoint to that seat is none other than Halloran Hilton Hill. She should put me in that seat. I should be your senator. I'm the one. I'm the guy. I'm the guy. She should appoint me as the senator. They should send me to Washington, D.C. to represent the people of the state of Tennessee. I'm not going to run for the office thereafter. I'm not going to take money from all sorts of other compromising places. I'm going to be in and around the district more than in Washington, D.C. We're going to give you the greatest constituent service possible. I am going to serve you and serve you well. I can work on both sides of the aisle, and if leadership changes in Washington, D.C., you're going to need somebody that can talk to everybody to advocate on behalf of the state of Tennessee. The person that they should send to Washington, D.C. is Halloran Hilton Hill. I'm your guy. Low maintenance. I'm not going to get in the way. I'm going to vote the way the people of the state of Tennessee want me to vote. And the way I'm going to know that is I'm going to be in regular communication with you. I have dedicated my life to talking to the people of the state of Tennessee. That will be no problem with me. I'll go all over this state, talking to everybody in all 95 counties. I'll find out what you want and represent that. Not me, not my political career. No. When they swear me in, I promise I'll stand by the Constitution of the United States of America, and I will represent the people of the great state of Tennessee, period. I am the guy. No offense, Mayor. No offense, Congressman Burchett. We go way back, 35 years back. No offense, Jamie Woodson, who is great. She would be great. I'm the guy. You've never heard me say anything like that, by the way. I'm the guy. I'm the one you should send to Washington. I'm not going to run. Look, I'm just going to hold the spot. And we'll make history. And you'll have somebody in love with the state of Tennessee, not in love with Washington. Oh, yeah, I should be. It's not going to happen. But you call me and tell me who you'd like to see Senator Blackburn send to Washington. But I'm telling you right now, I think I'm the guy. I'm so ready. I can do this. How about it? Senator Blackburn, I know people affiliated with you listen to this show. I'm not joking. Send me to Washington. Look, everybody's going to be upset because they want it. Everybody's going to be upset. I can be your Switzerland. I can be your Switzerland.
1: They're still working this wreck on 40 westbound at Cedar Bluff and one on Lovell Road at Yarnell. Continuing to see heavy volume westbound out of town, eastbound into town. Both directions between Cedar Bluff and Lovell Road. You are really lining up on Alcoa Highway northbound in front of the airport. The 129 bypass in Alcoa both directions and southbound across the Solway Bridge.
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1: Sherry Bigler, Pete Michaels Traffic.
3: Here's your first alert to scattered storms with heavy rain in some locations. Others will remain dry. A flood watch in effect through Thursday morning. I'm Chief Meteorologist Spencer Denton from the WVLT First Alert Weather Center.
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7: All right, who do you want Senator Blackburn to put in to replace her if she becomes governor? You got Congressman Burchett, you've got Mayor Glenn Jacobs. Those are the two that are at the top of the list that I know of, but I'm sure there are people all over the state. There've got to be a ton of people around Nashville. A ton of current state legislators, maybe Cameron Sexton, maybe, you know, somebody else. So those are just two names that I know for sure would be interested. But if you want to throw a name in the hat, and then if you ask me who it should be, I think it should be me. And I don't normally say things like that, but hey, you know, just want to help. Oh, this is funny. All right, let's see what we got going on here. Greg, welcome to the Triple H Radio Experience.
8: Hey, I'm pulling for you, bro. I hope it's you. I got a question for you. This brings up something interesting. So, Senate term is 6 years.
7: Mm-hmm.
8: She has 4 years to go until she is up for re-election, or would have been. So you would finish that up. You would have 4 years, which would leave you 1 year shy of receiving a federal pension. And you said you wouldn't run again. Could you leave all that money on the table for just needing one more year to get, what is it, 80% of $174,000 a year? Would you leave it on the table, or you want to backpedal on that comment and say, "Hey, I'll run for, you know, re-election. I'll work a year or whatever, and then walk away." But you'll get the pension. That's a lot of money to leave on the table.
7: It is. I would keep my word. My word is more important than $174,000. So if I told you I would not run again, that is exactly what I would do. I would not
8: run again.
7: Because of my word.
8: Why wouldn't you? If you think you could make it, well, you haven't. I mean,
7: but
8: I
7: if,
8: think you
7: but
8: got
7: if,
8: time to change that.
7: If she makes the decision and you send me to Washington on the premise that I'm not going to run again, then, and if that's why you sent me.
8: But I don't think it would be. I think you're just saying that, but I don't think that's really the way that you ought to be making a commitment like that beforehand. What if you get up and do a great job? Now, they're probably going to ostracize you because you're not going to conform. You're going to be hollering out here by himself on an island. Because you know what I'm talking about.
7: You've got
8: Jim Burchett said he was, you know.
7: You will have my colleague Bill Hagerty there, and there you go. He can run point. Wow. I'm just going to throw up assist. He can run point. He's the star of the team.
8: Before you make that commitment, you need to rethink it.
7: All right, Greg.
8: What if we want you there?
7: If the people right, clamor, Greg, thanks for the call. Now, if Marsha Blackburn, she's the one who makes the call. She's not going to pick me, but I think it should be me. Like, no, all jokes aside, I think it should be me. And the reason I think it should be me is because I only want to serve you. Period. That's it. A trusted voice in Washington that is wedded to not special interest, not a political party, to the people of the state of Tennessee exclusively. I'm not trying to move up the food chain. I'm not trying to be the mover and shaker. Nah. It's your voice in Washington. It's five-star constituent services. Period. That's it. That's all. Done. We make history. We're done. He said, one more year, get you a federal pension. Get that $1.74 for the rest of your life. You sure you don't want to get another year in and resign for health reasons? No, that's the shenanigans. No, I wouldn't do that. I wouldn't do that. Just to serve the great people of the great state of Tennessee, period. Make sure we get what's coming back to this state. Come on back here. Right? The number is 656-8255, 1-800-951-8255, 656-TALK, 1-800-951-TALK. Straw poll, what do you want? Who do you want Senator Blackburn to send to Washington, D.C. to replace her in the Senate? Buck, welcome to the broadcast.
4: Well, hey, Al, thank you. Yeah, I'm calling in to voice my support for Congress, my budget.
7: Ah, okay.
4: Yeah, I think he's really served us well here in Tennessee and Knoxville, especially from his days in the State House, State Senate, County Mayor, and he's done a fine job in Washington as Congressman. I think it makes perfect sense that this is the next step for him.
7: All right. Thanks for the call, Buck. I got you down for Congressman Burchett. So Congressman Burchett gets one vote as to whom the senator should send. So Congressman Burchett got one vote, and I got one vote because I'm voting for myself. I think I should go. I just think I should go. Let's work it out. Chris, welcome to the Triple H Radio Experience.
9: Good afternoon, Mr. Illustrious Hill. How are you?
7: Yes, I am well, taking it one day at a time.
9: Yes, sir, me too. Hey, you've got my vote, and I appreciate you being a man of integrity and of your word, saying, hey, I won't run again because I said I wouldn't. I love that.
7: It's the truth.
9: And I want you, I agree with you. I Googled you the other day, by the way. You're an awesome guy. Anyway, so I would want to remind your listeners that when voting time does come, there's always that write-in spot. And all you have to do is put Halloran Hilton Hill right there, and you got it. I mean, you know, you got it. It's there for you.
7: How amazing would that be?
9: Yeah, see? A write-in. If people never use that, but if they would all band together, bam, you'd have it. You'd be in there.
7: All right. Chris, thanks for the call.
9: Have a good day.
7: All right. At this point, I am leading Congressman Burchett 2-1. That's funny. And isn't that the way people frame things? You could have three total votes, and instead of saying there were three votes, right, the ad will go out, Halloran Hill, leading 2-1. The people have spoken. That's funny. It'll never happen, but boy, she ought to. She ought to put me in that seat, man. She ought to send me up there. I'm telling you, it'd be good. It would be good. I used to wear, I can hit that blue suit. I can get crispy. I'll represent you well. I will represent you well. I will. I'll do right by you, for sure. Because I only want to represent the state of Tennessee. That's it. Period. Done. Come home. Shake hands. Still be friends. Eddie, welcome to the Triple H Radio Experience.
10: I would have to go with Bertram. And reason being, I just really don't know what qualifications other than the radio that you've got.
7: I didn't understand what you just said.
10: Bertram would be my pick.
7: Okay.
10: And as you, the only thing I know in 30 years that you've done is radio. I don't think you've actually done payroll or anything like that.
7: I have done payroll for 30 plus years. I have a video and event production company. So I've managed a business. I'm not just a one trick pony, but I wouldn't hold that up as a qualification. If you think you need an executive, I only want people to vote for me that want to vote for me. Here's what I'm putting on the table. Nobody has spent more time talking to the people of Tennessee. I want to go to Washington to represent you, listen to you, and then represent what you've told me in Washington, D.C. I have no other political aspiration.
10: Okay. That's good enough. Thank you.
7: All right. Thanks for the call. Oh, yeah. I am. I know some things. I am in the East Tennessee Business Hall of Fame. That's one. I was the Chamber's Businessman of the Year. That's two. But we're not talking about that. We're not talking about that. You know? Boom, bop. Scott, welcome to the Triple H Radio Experience.
11: Hey, don't forget the Radio Hall of Fame.
7: Oh, forget about that, yeah.
11: I think she's going to put Glenn Jacobs in there.
7: Maybe.
11: Yeah, they're buddies.
7: So. Yeah.
11: That's all I had, really.
7: All right, thanks for the call.
11: Yeah.
7: Oh, this is going to be so interesting. She's not going to send me to Washington, folks. Don't worry your pretty little head about that. But she should. I would be fantastic. Because I only want to represent you.
12: You are continuing to see heavy volume on the interstate to the west of town, all the usual locations. And now the latest wreck is going to be on 40 eastbound at 640 on the east end, up against the left-hand barrier wall. Also against that left-hand barrier wall, this wreck on 40 westbound at Cedar Bluff, and still lining up southbound down across the Solway Bridge. Experience the Venture Realm and walk among dinosaurs in Dinosaur Park at Ripley's Aquarium. Venture Realm now open at the lower plaza of Ripley's Aquarium of the Smokies in Gatlinburg. Sherry Bigler, Pete Michaels Traffic.
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16: Here's your first alert to scattered storms with heavy rain in some locations. Others will remain dry. A flood watch in effect through Thursday morning. I'm Chief Meteorologist Spencer Denton from the WVLT First Alert Weather Center.
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14: Good evening. It's 6 o'clock and 85 degrees in Knoxville. I'm Natalie Cahoon on News Talk 98.7 WOKI. News in a moment, but first, here's traffic.
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14: A flash flood warning is in effect for most of East Tennessee until Thursday morning. Excessive rainfall may cause flooding of rivers and other low-lying flood-prone locations. Authorities are investigating after possible human remains were discovered in Union County. Sheriff-elect Rick Carter says a hunter found bones, including a skull and several other remains, near a steep embankment in Sharp's Chapel on Monday. The remains have been sent to the Knox County Regional Forensic Center as investigators work to determine the person's identity. The current Ebola outbreak is now said to be on track to become the deadliest in history. Fox's Jonathan Savage reports.
17: An outbreak of Ebola in West Africa around a decade ago killed more than 11,000 people. The one spreading right now in the Democratic Republic of Congo is likely to claim even more lives than that. That's according to the head of the World Health Organization, Tedros Adhanom Ghebreyesus. Unlike other outbreaks, this one, the fastest growing in history, is caused by the rare Bundibugyo strain of the virus. It has no approved vaccines or treatments. Most new cases and deaths are being reported in communities far outside the reach of health workers. Jonathan Savage, Fox News.
14: A Knox County judge has approved an emergency request to preserve testimony from Sheriff Tom Spangler as his health declines. Spangler, who has stage 4 pancreatic cancer, is expected to provide testimony in the ongoing corruption case involving 11 current and former Knox County Sheriff's Office employees who are charged with theft and conspiracy. Court records describe his testimony as potentially critical to the defense. Accused killer Luigi Mangione has a last-minute federal hearing coming up, triggering speculation about a plea deal. Fox's CB Cotton is in New York City with more.
18: The new federal hearing comes as Mangione is also preparing to stand trial in New York State Court in less than a month. But if his federal case were to be resolved with a guilty plea, legal experts say his attorneys could renew an effort to get some or potentially all of the state case thrown out. This is because New York law provides stronger protections against double jeopardy. His attorneys could argue that New York is barred from prosecuting him because the same underlying conduct already resulted in a federal conviction.
14: Mangione's state trial will have anonymous jurors amid concerns about the public trying to influence them. The hearing about the federal case is scheduled for Friday at 11 a.m. Eastern. It's 85 degrees and mostly sunny in Knoxville. Halloran Hilton Hill continues next. I'm Natalie Cahoon on your station for news and talk in East Tennessee. 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
19: Here's your first alert to scattered storms with heavy rain in some locations. It's not going to rain everywhere overnight, but where it does, there could be some flooding. A flood watch in effect through Thursday morning. Temperatures fall into the low 70s. Highs will top out near 90 on Thursday with more isolated storms. I'm Chief Meteorologist Spencer Denton from the WVLT First Alert Weather Center.
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7: All right, we're in the home stretch. Greetings and salutations. Welcome to this brand new evening. This evening has never been lived before. It's a blank canvas. If you will it so, it can be your masterpiece. Here's how you do the evening. Think of three things for which you're grateful. And then do the evening with all the joy, wonder, enthusiasm, and gratitude you can muster. Hashtag TYG, turn it up.

0: Oh, by the way, Hitman. Did you did you hear about the Los Angeles Lakers?
1: Yeah.
0: Yeah. How about that?
1: Hey. That is wild.
0: Yeah, Los Angeles Lakers were purchased by, what's my man's name? Josh Kushner.
1: Yeah.
0: That's the brother of Jared Kushner. And Bob Iger, he just recently finished his run as CEO of Disney.
1: Yep.
0: So he'll do a good job of running that team. He knows how to run a big enterprise. He understands entertainment. He understands the value of brands because, you know, the Disney brand, you had all of this intellectual property, and the Lakers are as much a brand as anything.
1: Yeah.
0: So, yeah.
1: And look at how much money it was. I mean, good gracious.
0: So if you are Jerry Jones and a basketball

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1: Tomorrow, it'll take care of itself. I'm going to live today, amen.
2: That's it.
1: Well, I don't know exactly what'll happen. I think that she's going to pick Tim Burchett and make the wrestler guy, the big fella. Yeah, his name just left me.
2: Yeah, Glenn Governor Jacobs.
1: Glenn, yes, I think she'll make Glenn Jacobs the congressman and Tim Burchett the senator. That's what I think. However, if I had my vote, it would be Triple H all the way, every day.
2: Yeah. Oh, thank you.
1: Why? You know why?
2: Why?
1: Not because I listen to you on the radio all the time and have for years, but man, because you're real. You're real. And I do not believe, and I don't know you personally like that, but I do not believe you are a man who can be manipulated by anything or anyone, because you know what you believe and why you believe it. And so I would vote for you for president of the United States, brother.
2: That's big. Wow, that's big. Well, Dean, the first thing, my daily prayer is for wisdom. I'm not saying that in a cliche way. I literally pray for wisdom.
1: Yes.
2: And so when you start there, asking God to give you wisdom and discretion, it checks a whole lot of stuff. I'm a flawed human being. And so I think the only thing that I have to offer is that I seek the reset on a daily basis. Right? I want the reset every day. I want to press the reset button at the start of every day. I sincerely would only want to represent the people of Tennessee and the interest of the people of Tennessee, period. I don't have any other political aspirations. So to the extent that I could work with the other senator from the state of Tennessee, collaborate with him to make sure that the citizens of the state are well taken care of and everything that we're concerned about is spoken for, that we have a voice in the setting of agendas in Washington, D.C., and how money flows back to our state. That's what I'm about. Everything else. And then, you know, Glenn Jacobs and Tim Burch, those guys have 3 or 4 years to get their campaigns together and they can figure out all of their stuff.
1: Right.
2: And I promise you, I'll leave the place clean. I'm a neat freak.
1: I got one caveat for you. You gotta take Chris with you.
2: Yeah, he won't go. I promise you, he won't go. Dean, thanks for the call. Chris would chuck.
1: Right, have a good one.
2: Thanks. Chris would chuck deuces. Yeah, the team probably would be upset with me a little bit at the beginning, because things have to be clean. When you go to your senator's district office, that experience should be 5-star. You should be treated so well. And some folks are just straight annoying. Oh, they got a chip on their shoulder. Annoy us. We have to figure out a strategy to deal with every citizen that has a concern. And if you get out of bounds with respect and all that other stuff, then we got to figure something else out. But nah, take care of the people. Just the people. If you sent me there and you said, Halloran, hold this seat, do the right thing on a daily basis, treat people right, I'm not going to get caught up in the glitz and glam of Washington, D.C. I'm not going to be a beltway insider. I'm not going to try to be on TV all the time and that's not it. I'm be like, hey, I'm here to serve the people of the state of Tennessee.

0: We're going to clean up the place, too. It's going to be beautiful. So whomever comes in there and wins the election and takes it on. And by the way, I would be open to this, too. Let me put this on the table. Senator, I would be open to this. Let me serve 2 years, and if you guys want to have a special election, go ahead and do that. How about that? Now, well, yeah, I had an idea, though. I think it would make a heck of a reality show, but I don't want to play to the cameras. That's the only reason that I hold back, but I think it would make a heck of a reality show for Senator Blackburn to name me as the senator from Tennessee. We make history, and then cameras are following this political independent that has been appointed to serve the unexpired term in the swamp. Oh, that's must-see TV right there. That's must-see TV. But you go in there realizing that every text message, every phone call, every place you go is going to be, people are watching everything you do. Every single thing you do. 614 on the Triple H Radio Experience.
1: Here's your first alert to scattered storms with heavy rain in some locations. Others will remain dry. A flood watch in effect through Thursday morning. I'm Chief Meteorologist Spencer Denton from the WVLT First Alert Weather Center.
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Triple H Radio Experience. Yeah, that'd be interesting to be in Washington and I don't think it could happen. But you never know. Life is full of unique challenges and opportunities or chopportunities. And you never know. You never know. More important than anything, more important than anything, the people of the state of Tennessee being taken care of. That's what I want. I mean, when I think about our representative form of government, that's what it should be about. And hopefully that's whomever is actually chosen, they will be about that. And I that's what I want for the people of the state of Tennessee. I sincerely want that for the people of the state of Tennessee. That's sincerely where I want to see public service evolve to. Like people really committing to public service and not having the political calling become a career. You run for an office, you win, you serve for a couple of terms, and during the time that you are serving, you just go all out for the people of the state of Tennessee. It's your tour of duty, and you just go all out. You just do the right thing, and you just serve people. Period. That's it. Get a couple of terms in and then come on home. And when you come on home, continue to find ways to serve people. That's it. That's it. Nothing else. That's it. I am now in favor of term limits. I wasn't at first. I argued so hard against people when it came to term limits. I don't know that I was really arguing against term limits as much as I was arguing for voter participation. My theory was simply this. If you put it on autopilot, engagement is going to go down because people believe that you have this self-cleaning oven. So the machine will stop looking for individuals, and they will start looking for cartridges. What I mean by that is, I got a printer, it takes cartridges, right? And if I know the cartridge number, I just go buy that cartridge number, take the old cartridge out, put the same thing in, it's going to give me the same ink, it's going to give me the same quality. So you start selecting people that are cartridges. They're interchangeable. And you just find you a new one every 4 years. So the machine is not in the business of promoting one politician. The machine is in the business of promoting a grade, a type, a cartridge. And they create a farm system and incentives for that farm system. So you come in, you're the cartridge for this 12 years. They plug you in. And on the other side, they promise you a book deal, a TV deal, or whatever. You're going to go to work for some private think tank or some investment firm or whatever. And so during that 12 years, you print what we want you to print. We pull out the interchangeable cartridge. The voters think they're voting for a different person, but they're voting for another cartridge. The voters vote
special interest control. Voters vote. Special interest controls. So the money folks and the DC insider folks, they're the ones who actually control. You're not going in there saying, well, the people of Tennessee, they deserve it. No, you're not doing that. Go make a floor speech. I mean, make an impassioned, filibuster-style floor speech. Stand up there all day. The people at Tennessee, look. Then they pull you off in that little room and tell you what it's going to be. And then Manu Raju catches you in the hallway and goes, you were saying this, but you voted this way. What happened? Well, I mean, you hit him with the well. So. I was in Washington one time as a guest of I'm not going to tell that story. How about that? How about that? Skip that story, Alan. You don't have to tell that story. Marsha Blackburn should send me to Washington as an independent. I just want to listen to the people, vote the will of the people, come and serve the people, do constituent services, not try to figure out how I can become the next thing. Just serve the people. That's it. That's all. Yeah. That's it. I'd like the way Bob Iger ran Disney. I'd like Bob Iger. There are a couple of CEOs that I at least what I know about them that I like. Bob Iger was one of those CEOs. I think he came in after Michael Eisner. He's a heck of a CEO. So for him to buy the Lakers, I'm like, okay, you got my attention now. The price tag, look, they wouldn't have put $12.5 billion in it if it did not have a market value greater than that. Or if they didn't see over time that it's going to have a market value greater than that. This is an investment. A lot of the uber wealthy in America are buying sports franchises because they grow in value. They appreciate in value astronomically. And if you can hold on to them, they are a great store of wealth. I mean, and they market themselves. So this is an investment. I will be very interested to see how they run the team. And I wonder if LeBron had foreknowledge of this deal and said, well, they were going to move on from me anyway. But this will be interesting. Bob Iger is one of the CEOs that I like. Jamie Dimon at JP Morgan Chase. I like Jamie Dimon. As a CEO, I like him. I think Bob Iger is going to, he knows how to put together a team, and he understands TV. And Bob Iger is up to something. He is up to something. This is not just a sports deal. He is up to something. And I'm interested to see what they're up to. I wonder, you know, as part of the NBA, I don't think they can go out separately and sell TV rights, but there's something going on there, Bob. But his two sons, I think Bob Iger has two sons. His wife is Willow Bay. And they have something. I think they own some other sports franchises. Don't they own a women's basketball team or something? Hang on, let me see what Bob Iger owns. I'm always fascinated. Let's see. Let's see if I can get this popping here. Hang on one second. I'm curious about this. What other sports teams does Bob Iger own? Let's see here. All right, here we go. Let's see what he got. They bought the Lakers. All right.
Ah, I thought so. So they, Angel City FC in the National Women's Soccer League, they bought that back in 2024. His wife, Willow Bay, took a controlling interest in that. Yeah, they got a steal on it, $250 million. So, with the Lakers and the Angel City FC, So I thought they had done this. Yeah. So they do own a women's soccer team. I knew it was something like that. 6:29, let's get a break. It's the Triple H Radio Experience.

0: Many areas had a chance to dry out Wednesday afternoon, but some storm chances still remain in place through tonight and into Thursday. Any storms could produce flooding rain, a flood watch in effect through 8 a.m. As we go through the day on Thursday, otherwise a mix of sun and clouds with highs near 90. Same story heading into Friday. I'm Chief Meteorologist Spencer Denton from the WVLT First Alert Weather Center.
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0: 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What would be your last meal? You know, they get to do that. 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
1: Triple H Radio Experience. That's a challenging question. Hey, folks, how do you feel about capital punishment? I know one thing. We have struggled with capital punishment in the state of Tennessee in terms of I struggle with this one. I was hardcore against capital punishment. I could go back to some old promos and shows that I did about putting people in the electric chair and barbecuing them and making McNuggets out of them. And I've seen some atrocious crimes. I mean, ooh-wee. I've seen some stuff that I believe people deserve the death penalty for. There's no doubt about that. There's no doubt about that. I'm having a moment right now just sitting here because, whew, man, my brother. He trusted me. He trusted me. Not past tense. I talked to him the other day. When Gary Christian, I may have been the first news person that he talked to, but during the Gary Christian trial, we would talk to Gary Christian many mornings as he was driving to the courthouse on the air. I've had so many incredible experiences in this career. Gary Christian invited me into his home. And I spent a fair amount of time around Gary Christian and his family. I saw his redemption story. He hated God. He would tell you this. We did a whole show with him on Anything Is Possible, and he told his story. But he found his way back to God, and my. One of the most chilling things that happened. Oh, man. I'm at his house. I just remember how it felt at his house. And this is like days after the murder of his daughter and her boyfriend. And the air was, it was so thick, it was like walking through a can of soup. It was so thick with grief. But it was so thick with anger, a father's anger over the loss of his precious daughter. We were at the golf tournament every year. You know, it was just, and I just remember just the weight, the heaviness of that pain. It was unbelievable. But Gary said, you want to come up in the office? I said, sure. You want me to come sit with you? He said, yeah, come up to my office. So we go upstairs in the house. And Gary says, close the door. And I closed the door. And he said, I'm going to let you see what no one's seen. He said, you will not be able to unsee this. are you sure you want to sit here with me? I said, yeah. Okay. I'm going to show you what not many have seen. He said, I have all the photos. All the photos? All the photos.

0: My. He was boiling, as he should have been. I have a daughter, beautiful daughter. Beautiful daughter. She's smart. She's capable. She's, I was talking to her the other day. She's so excited about her life. She's doing well. And I was like, how are you even remotely dealing with this? And then I saw Gary. We were at the graveside, and we had just been at church. And then they were riding the motorcycles out to the graveside, and we went out to the graveside, and something was starting to happen with him. And he found his way back to God. And then I sit down and interview him a second time. And I said, if you could meet with the people who did this to your daughter, what would you do? And when I tell you that man wanted to kill those people, and I wanted to kill them. After what I saw, I wanted to kill him. He said I would try to lead him to Christ. I was like, that something changed. People have done horrible, heinous things. I mean horrible, heinous things. I don't come at this with some mushy tree-hugging heart. I've been up close. If anybody wanted somebody to just be taken out, him. And to be honest with you, I wanted to help him. So does my, I know faith does not exempt you from consequence. It doesn't exempt you from consequence. God forgives, but that may not exempt you from consequence. Jesus is on the cross, and he's hanging between two reprobates. As he's being crucified, he's being executed. Crucifixion is an execution. He says, Father, forgive them, for they know not what they do. He's forgiving the people that are crucifying him. Seeing my friend Gary Christian find his faith change his heart at least somewhat, it really made me challenge whether or not we should, as part of punishment, kill people when we can just lock them away for life and let God sort it out. I just don't know. I know as a younger man, there are plenty of you listening out there that you really feel like I would die for mine. If you come for me or mine, it's plackety plackety. I feel you, brother and sister. I feel you tonight on the radio. I don't feel right about execution anymore. I don't feel like good. I feel like, ugh. I feel that way for the victims of the people who commit those heinous crimes. The victims first. But man, I don't know. Some crimes earn the punishment of death. I do get that. I saw that. I wanted it. I wanted it. I wanted it for my friend Gary Christian. I wanted that justice. I wanted them to hurt more than they hurt those beautiful young people. I wanted them to hurt. I didn't want it to be a quick death. I wanted it to be slow and painful. I wanted it to be agonizing. I wanted it to be horribly inefficient. And then I didn't. I don't know. 6:45, Triple H Radio Experience.
1: Here's your first alert to scattered storms with heavy rain in some locations. Others will remain dry. A flood watch in effect through Thursday morning. I'm Chief Meteorologist Spencer Denton from the WVLT First Alert Weather Center.
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0: I'll tell you what, Hitmaker. You got your button on the hits. Do a little dance. Hey, Hitman, can I ask you a question?
1: I don't know. I'm not sure. you can ask, but I don't know if I can answer.
0: Yeah. You're like, I heard about you, Hal. Wait a minute. can you dance?
1: I try. Not good. My wife tells me not good, but, you know.
0: Yeah, like Chris, he is from the belly button up.
1: Mm-hmm.
0: He can chair dance like a champ, and he plays 5 music instruments, including the drums.
1: Uh-huh.
0: But when I tell you from the waist down,
1: well, I think me and Chris are in the same boat.
0: He's got more Urkel than Urkel from the waist down. I mean, he's what's her name? What was her name on Seinfeld? Julia Louis-Dreyfus character.
1: With Elaine? Or?
0: Elaine. When she would that thing. So I just wonder, you play so much hit music. I didn't know whether or not you got down at the house, if you were just a dancing machine.
1: Well, look, like I said, I try, but she tells me, nah, stop it.
0: So do you watch Ted Lasso?
1: No.
0: Have you ever seen it?
1: Yes, I have, but no, I'm not into it much.
0: Ted Lasso is Andy Griffith 2.0.
1: Okay.
0: He's the new Andy Griffith.
1: Mm-hmm.
0: I was watching it last night, or was it this morning? Whenever it was, the new season is out, and I was watching it, and I'm like, he's the new Andy Griffith. That's who he is. He just doesn't have a Barney.
1: Okay.
0: He just doesn't have a Barney. If he had a Barney, it's over. So my proposal is, when he finishes Ted Lasso, that he brings back Andy Griffith.
1: That would be good. See, I'm an Andy fan.
0: Right? So I think he's your new Andy.
1: Okay.
0: And I'm trying to figure out who the Barney Fife ought to be. But in my new Mayberry, I have your Andy. I already have your new Barney Fife.
1: Mm-hmm. Okay. Let me think about
0: Barney. You know who it is?
1: Oh, who?
0: DC Young Fly.
1: And that I can see it. I can see that.
0: Can you see that?
1: I can see that. Yes.
0: Oh, I can see that. You talk about hilarious. In Mayberry?
1: Yeah, I can see that.
0: And if they shot it just like it used to be. I'm talking about black and white, the same sets, the same town. But you've got Ted Sudeikis, or whatever his name is, and you've got DC Young Fly as Barney Fife.
1: I could see that, yes.
0: Oh, that would be so hilarious. That would be so hilarious. And then what's a homegirl's name? I can't think of her name. She big comedian. She did a lot of movies. What is that woman's name? She's fluffy. let me see.
1: Fluffy comedian.
0: Yeah. Female. She's done a lot of movies. She did one with Kevin James. Oh, what is that, ladies? I can see her name right now. I mean, I can see her face. Oh. Anyway, she should be Aunt B. She should be Aunt B.
1: Did you know Aunt B and Andy, they couldn't stand each other?
0: I could see that.
1: Yeah.
0: I could see that. Aunt B was repressed.
1: Aunt B.
0: They did not like each other.
1: No.
0: Why'd he keep her on there?
1: I don't know. Well, she didn't like him. Now, yeah, she didn't like him. And
0: why not?
1: They never did say why, but well, I think she was like a trained actress. Stage actress and stuff.
0: There was Helen, but who was that one that worked over there at the pharmacy?
1: Ellie.
0: Yeah, when Ellie came up in there, all those women were tore up. They were tore up. They were tore up. They were like, well, dang. Because they were all like, pick me. And he was like, no, I'm not fooling with you. Anyway, I said Ellie. I didn't like Helen. All right, have a great evening, folks. I know you've got dreams. My question is, what are you going to do about them? We'll see you on the radio. Bye-bye.
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1: A massive marriage fraud scheme busted. I'm Lisa Lacera, Fox News. Attorney General Todd Blanche calls it one of the largest marriage fraud prosecutions in U.S. history.
2: The Justice Department today charging 11 people with facilitating fraudulent marriages, allegedly aimed at giving Chinese nationals green cards. Federal prosecutors say some paid upwards of $100,000 to get their papers. Federal prosecutors in New York found instances dating back to 2016, where those allegedly involved in the apparent plot hired attorneys, tax preparers, and marriage officiants to facilitate the sham marriages and submit fraudulent immigration paperwork for citizenship. In total, investigators say they discovered more than 1,000 such marriages.
1: Fox's David Spahn, the former chief financial officer for the Southern Poverty Law Center, is accused of helping funnel more than $1 million in donor funds to a confidential informant to infiltrate a neo-Nazi organization. Heidi Beirich is charged with wire fraud, conspiracy, and other offenses. She did not enter a plea at her initial court appearance today, but was ordered to hand over a passport and appear in court in Alabama, where the organization is based, within the next 2 weeks. White House Press Secretary Karoline Leavitt's leaving her post.
3: President Trump announcing, "One of my most trusted aides, Karoline Leavitt, will be departing her role at the end of the month so she can spend more time with her beautiful young children and family, a decision I totally understand and respect." Leavitt became the youngest press secretary in history, taking on the role at 27, and later also became the first woman to hold down the demanding job while pregnant.
1: Fox's Jackie Heinrich at the White House. In a social media post, Leavitt says she's incredibly grateful to President Trump for granting her so many extraordinary opportunities. 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
15: It's El Mayo, the infamous Mexican drug lord sentenced to life in prison. It's the U.S. Mint producing $1 coins featuring Trump. In other words, it's the news that affects you.
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17: Here's your first alert to scattered storms with heavy rain in some locations. It's not going to rain everywhere overnight, but where it does, there could be some flooding. A flood watch in effect through Thursday morning. Temperatures fall into the low 70s. Highs will top out near 90 on Thursday with more isolated storms. I'm Chief Meteorologist Spencer Denton from the WVLT First Alert Weather Center.
18: Biggest social media companies on the planet just got the news that they've been dreading. The reckoning they built for themselves. And plenty of us, me included, say it's well-deserved.
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18: On Monday, the Ninth Circuit Court of Appeals ruled that roughly 2,400 federal lawsuits against Meta, TikTok, Google, and Snap can move forward. Thousands more are lined up in state court. Who's suing? School districts, states, parents, families whose kids suffered real lasting harm, some who lost their children, to algorithms engineered to keep them hooked. These social media companies claimed they could not be sued. The court said, oh, yes, you can. The next trial, it starts tomorrow. Their motto was move fast and break things. The bill for the breakage arrived. and it's billions of dollars. Want the stories that big tech hopes that you'll miss? 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

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Or would you like me to host for you again? You know, I'm just that kind of friend. I can be here for you, good times and bad, whatever you need. 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